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2: Rose. The White House reports some countries are routing exports through third nations to avoid U.S. tariffs. Bob Agnew has the story.
3: The report says China has responded to 2018 tariffs by sending goods to other countries for packaging and assembly. White House trade advisor Peter Navarro says China launders exports through more than 40 countries, causing tax revenue losses of $19 to $26 billion each year. China's leader, Xi Jinping, is scheduled to visit Washington in September. Bob Agnew reporting.
2: The Trump administration is launching a new strategy to tackle homelessness, arguing that treating addiction and mental illness must come before simply providing housing. Correspondent Ron Taylor reports.
4: HUD Secretary Scott Turner says years of housing first policies have fallen short, pointing to statistics showing 75% of homeless Americans struggling with drug addiction and 78% suffer from mental illness. Turner says housing remains important, but housing alone is not enough. The new Treatment First Toolkit, unveiled by HUD and HHS, aims to expand recovery services and connect homeless individuals with addiction and mental health treatment. HHS Secretary Robert F. Kennedy Jr. says lasting recovery starts with effective care, not leaving people trapped in addiction and homelessness. Ron Taylor reporting.
2: Luigi Mangione has pleaded guilty to federal stalking charges in the killing of United Healthcare CEO Brian Thompson. He admitted to following Thompson to an investor conference in 2024 and shooting him on a New York City street. The 28-year-old Mangione acknowledged his actions at a hastily scheduled hearing in Manhattan. At sentencing, he faces life in prison. More on these stories at townhall.com.
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6: Here's your forecast from the ABK Flooring Weather Center. Scattered showers tonight, about a 60% chance for rain, lows at 72. Still a few scattered showers on Monday, but cooler temperatures. Tomorrow's highs at 85. Sunny on Tuesday, again in the mid-80s. We have a 30% chance for rain showers back in Wednesday. Highs will remain at 85 degrees.
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Kane Brown and his latest woman kicking off another hour of country music. The band Perry, Russell Dickerson after Morgan Wallen. It's Don't We...

0: Russell Dickerson and his latest called Worth Your Wild. Rush is living his best life right now. Baby number 3 is on the way. He and his wife are being recognized with the Angels Among Us Award from St. Jude. Russ, he's living right for sure. George Burge, his latest ride is coming up.
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6: Here's your forecast from the ABK Flooring Weather Center. Scattered showers tonight, about a 60% chance for rain, lows at 72. Still a few scattered showers on Monday, but cooler temperatures. Tomorrow's highs at 85. Sunny on Tuesday, again in the mid-80s. We have a 30% chance for rain showers back in Wednesday. Highs will remain at 85 degrees.
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0: Parker McCollum. It's called Killing Me, Four-Star Country, The General. If you belong to a charitable organization, got something big planned, then you need to pay attention to the Take Five for the Community program that we have. 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They get 5 minutes of free airtime to talk up their organization or their event. We do this every weekday morning at 10:30. It's called Take Five for the Community. Reach out to us for more details on that. Let's hear about what you've got planned.
1: 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Here's your forecast from the ABK Flooring Weather Center. Scattered showers tonight, about a 60% chance for rain. Lows at 72. Still a few scattered showers on Monday, but cooler temperatures. Tomorrow's highs at 85. Sunny on Tuesday, again in the mid-80s. We have a 30% chance for rain showers back in Wednesday. Highs will remain at 85 degrees.
2: 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Cowboy boots, welcome.

0: Hudson Westbrook and Painted You Pretty. Let's check some entertainment history for the 16th of August when it comes to our favorite movies. Uncle Buck made its theatrical debut the 16th of August, 1989. It was on this day in 1995 that we learned how elusive Kaiser Soze was, The Usual Suspects debut. Blue Crush, it debuted on the big screen the 16th of August, 2002. On television, the game show Who Wants to Be a Millionaire debuted. That was the 16th of August, 1999. That's entertainment history.
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There's 11 tracks on this new album called Silver Sands Marina. That is the first off that album. Kenny Chesney with Carry On. Hello, my name is John Glenn. Megan Maroney is joining forces with the American Girl Doll Collection. They have a collection for American Girl dolls inspired by her Cloud 9 tour. Here's Megan with Beautiful Things.

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We are the General.

0: Jacob Hackworth and What Took You So Long. Stella Lefty's Boston is coming up here in just a moment. And Betty Bromage is 97 years of age, and she just broke her own world record. She is now the oldest woman to wing walk. That's the stunt that you're standing on the wings of an airplane while it's in flight. She performed this stunt recently, and she was raising money for charity while doing so.
1: Man, I love this place. I've been surfing here since I was a kid. Now, seeing my grandson out on the water, it means everything to me. Watching him and taking in the blue waves, the sea breeze, the blurry horizon.
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0: Here's your forecast from the ABK Flooring Weather Center. Scattered showers tonight, about a 60% chance for rain. Lows at 72. Still a few scattered showers on Monday, but cooler temperatures. Tomorrow's highs at 85. Sunny on Tuesday, again in the mid-80s. We have a 30% chance for rain showers back in Wednesday. Highs will remain at 85 degrees.
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0: Zach John King with Get to Drinkin'. Let's check some birthdays for the 16th of August. Famous folks like country stars Dan Smyers of Dan and Shay and Emily Strayer of the Chicks are celebrating. Madonna having a birthday today. Steve Carell from The Office. Cameron Monaghan is the Joker from TV's Gotham. Ivana Lynch is Luna Lovegood in Harry Potter. Jace Robertson from The Duck Dynasty. Angela Bassett. Rumor Willis was a Dancing with the Stars winner. James Cameron, director of all those great movies, Titanic, Terminator, Aliens. Kathy Lee Gifford and Takiya Waititi, he's an actor, director, also celebrating today. If it's your special day today, happy birthday. I hope all your birthday wishes come true this weekend.
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wind in the hair, windows down, country music on the radio, and singing in the car. That's an Indiana summer. That is The General.

0: Lauren Elena getting help from Chase Matthew. It's called All My Exes. Some brand new music from them. Riley Green's new one, Think As You Drunk, is coming up. And Riley Green getting ready for the debut of season 30 of The Voice. He will be a coach on this new season. He will also be a coach for season 31. They have released the details of season 31. They're calling it The Voice Celebrity.
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1: News this hour from Town Hall, I'm Mary Rose. Democratic socialists are racking up wins in Democratic primaries by claiming to represent working class Americans. But a closer look suggests the movement is driven by a very different crowd.
2: A recent New York Times column notes that just 4% of DSA members hold working class jobs, while 80% of members over the age of 25 have college degrees. It also found that recent DSA-backed candidates perform stronger in highly educated counties, not working class areas. The group's agenda includes higher taxes on the wealthy, policies advancing transgender ideology, and defunding the police, positions critics argue are far removed from the priorities of many blue-collar voters.
1: That's Bernie Bennett reporting. Conservatives say the movement reflects affluent, educated liberals embracing policies they can afford while claiming to speak for working Americans. New numbers are fueling the debate over which administration delivered better paychecks. Unleash Prosperity says the comparison between Presidents Biden and Trump tells a stark story on affordability. Correspondent Ken Lorman has the details.
3: Economist Steve Moore of UP says inflation-adjusted wages, or real wages, fell nearly 4% during the Biden years, reducing Americans' buying power. By contrast, he says real wages under President Trump's current term are up about 1.2%. Moore argues that while the gain is modest, it's a move in the right direction and a sign that workers are finally getting ahead instead of falling behind. Ken Lorman reporting.
1: U.S. Envoy Jared Kushner met with Hamas leaders in Egypt as efforts continue to revive a Gaza ceasefire plan. Officials from Egypt, Qatar, and Turkey joined the talks. More on these stories at townhall.com.
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0: Here's your forecast from the ABK Flooring Weather Center. Scattered showers tonight, about a 60% chance for rain, lows at 72. Still a few scattered showers on Monday, but cooler temperatures. Tomorrow's highs at 85. Sunny on Tuesday, again in the mid-80s. We have a 30% chance for rain showers back in Wednesday. Highs will remain at 85 degrees.
5: We are the General. 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

Parmalee and Cowgirl. He mentioned it at a couple concerts as he wrapped up his tour, even posted on social media. But Jelly Roll is going to take a year or two off from touring. Hopefully, he'll keep making music, being creative while he kind of deals with life. We wish him the best, of course. We look forward to having him back soon. Here's Jelly.

0: She's country and she knows it. It's Luke Bryan sounding good. Thank you for joining me this weekend. The Eagles, they're continuing their run at the Sphere in Vegas. They've added some dates for January of 2027 and their residency. It's now 72 shows since the Sphere opened.
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1: 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Here's your forecast from the ABK Flooring Weather Center. Scattered showers tonight, about a 60% chance for rain, lows at 72. Still a few scattered showers on Monday, but cooler temperatures. Tomorrow's highs at 85. Sunny on Tuesday, again in the mid-80s. We have a 30% chance for rain showers back in Wednesday. Highs will remain at 85 degrees.
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0: She's loving life again, Ella Langley, and her brand new song. Luke Combs, his tune, Even Though I'm Leaving, coming up here in just a moment. And Luke Combs was recognized by the Guinness World Record folks recently. His show at the end of July at Wembley Stadium, he was recognized for that performance for the first solo country artist to headline Wembley. He was also recognized for the most consecutive number one singles on Billboard's Country Airplay chart from a debut. And he was also recognized with the most consecutive number one singles on Billboard's Country Airplay chart from one album. So the Guinness World Record folks connecting with Luke Combs to give him three awards.
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0: new for Morgan Wallen. It's called Bend By Now. Zach Topp is meeting us south of Sanity this hour. And there's a church in Germany that's hosting the world's slowest concert. Now, the same organ composition has been playing for nearly 25 years now, and they plan on keeping playing until the year 2640. Now, if you want to send your descendants to that show, you can buy the tickets now, and you can give that to them in your will. But yeah, 2640, they plan on continuing this organ composition in a church in Germany.
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2: News this hour from Town Hall. I'm Jason Walker. Hurricane Lala skirting Hawaii's Big Island without making landfall and is weakening after lashing the region with very strong winds and drenching rain. And officials in Indiana say at least 7 people have died during days of very heavy rain and flooding. Victims include a small child and 6 adults. In the meantime, forecasters say southern Indiana may get more heavy rain overnight, well into Monday. Democratic socialists racking up some wins in primaries by claiming to represent working class Americans. But a closer look suggests the movement is driven by a very different crowd.
3: A recent New York Times column notes that just 4% of DSA members hold working-class jobs, while 80% of members over the age of 25 have college degrees. It also found that recent DSA-backed candidates perform stronger in highly educated counties, not working-class areas. The group's agenda includes higher taxes on the wealthy, policies advancing transgender ideology, and defunding the police, positions critics argue are far removed from the priorities of many blue-collar voters.
2: That is Bernie Bennett reporting from Washington. Top dog in the Big Apple, backing a measure that critics say could hit consumers really hard in the pocketbook. Here's Ken Lorman with more on that story.
4: Mayor Mamdani supports the so-called Delivery Protection Act, which would force Amazon to directly hire delivery drivers and warehouse workers now employed through independent contractors. Opponents say the move would wipe out small delivery businesses, boost Amazon's labor cost, and drive up prices. One study estimates the average household could pay hundreds more each year, while unions stand to gain. Critics call it another socialist policy, making life less affordable for New Yorkers. Ken Lorman reporting.
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6: Here's your forecast from the ABK Flooring Weather Center. Scattered showers tonight, about a 60% chance for rain, lows at 72. Still a few scattered showers on Monday, but cooler temperatures. Tomorrow's highs at 85. Sunny on Tuesday, again in the mid-80s. We have a 30% chance for rain showers back in Wednesday. Highs will remain at 85 degrees.
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From the Toy Story 5 soundtrack, Taylor Swift with I Knew It, I Knew You. Taylor, of course, accomplishing another great feat. She will be the youngest inductee into the Nashville Songwriters Hall of Fame. She is in the 2026 class. Toby Keith, Dan and Shay after Bailey Zimmerman.

0: say so. The birthday boy, Dan Smyers, and his partner in crime, Shay Mooney. It's Dan and Shay with Say So. Luke Combs and Jordan Davis Shaboozy's latest cowgirl coming up in just a moment.
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2: Here's your forecast from the ABK Flooring Weather Center. Scattered showers tonight, about a 60% chance for rain, lows at 72. Still a few scattered showers on Monday, but cooler temperatures. Tomorrow's highs at 85. Sunny on Tuesday, again in the mid-80s. We have a 30% chance for rain showers back in Wednesday. Highs will remain at 85 degrees.
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0: Shaboozy with Cowgirl. You know what I learned today? Shaboozy has his own record label. It's called American Dogwood. He has an artist signed to that label named Kevin Powers. Kevin Powers has a brand new song on the radio. You may want to keep your ears peeled for that, but I did not know Shaboozy had a record label. I learned that today. Oh, I try to learn something every day, and that was it. Ella Langley and Dierks Bentley, the new Brantley Gilbert song is coming up. Thank you for spending a little bit of your weekend with me.
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friends say we're a little country. We take offense to that. 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

0: Brantley Gilbert with his latest. My name is John Glenn. Thank you for spending a little bit of your weekend with me. We got a 5-day work week ahead. Let's get to it.
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2: News this hour from Town Hall. I'm Jason Walker. Major storm hitting the Aloha State. Here's Donna Warder.
3: Lala skirted Hawaii's Big Island without making landfall as a hurricane, and now it's weakened to a tropical storm. But hurricane specialist Larry Kelly of the National Hurricane Center says Lala is still punishing the Big Island and drenching several of Hawaii's other islands.
4: Rainfall totals in excess of 30 inches have been reported on the eastern side of the island, of the Big Island. Damaging winds as well.
3: Tropical storm conditions have spread westward from Maui to Oahu and Kauai. Governor Josh Green says more than 60,000 households are without power. Three hospitals have switched to generator power. There's a search and rescue mission after flash floods swept several occupied homes off their foundations in Hawaii County. I'm Donna Water.
2: And officials in Indiana say at least 7 people have died during days of heavy rain and historic flooding in the Hoosier State. Now, the victims include a small child and 6 adults. In the meantime, forecasters say southern Indiana could get some very heavy rain overnight and well into the day on Monday. President Trump praising gains in the crime crackdown across the United States.
5: The 2025 annual FBI crime report shows violent crime is down more than 9%, murder and robbery down more than 18%, and rape down more than 7% across the country. President Trump at an event celebrating law enforcement on Friday in Nassau County, Long Island.
6: Let's say they don't have good leadership, like Chicago has very bad leadership, but we have the numbers down because of what the federal government's doing. We get no credit for it because they say, well, we get no credit for it. They like to take all the credit, but everyone knows.
5: Laura Winters reporting.
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8: Here's your forecast from the ABK Flooring Weather Center. Overnight, look for temperatures around 72, then a few scattered showers as we head through Monday. Otherwise, cooler highs later this afternoon at 85. Sunny Tuesday, 85. 30% chance for rain Wednesday, highs at 85. Thursday, 82 degrees and sunshine. And Friday looks mostly sunny with highs again in the low 80s.
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Morgan Wallen and Ernest, that is Cowgirls. It's Pickle Jar up all night. What's going on? It's Scott Gaines. Thank you so much for hanging with me. Okay, Cole Swindell's on the way. Jordan Davis. There is a dance to

0: Cole Swindell, that is Girl Dad. It's Pickle Jar Up All Night. This song obviously is about the fact that his dad did not get to see the life that he's built, being married and having a new baby. But he knows darn good and well, he knows, and he would be proud of what he sees.
1: A lot of people didn't get to meet my dad, so I hope, I hope they get to see a little bit of him through me. And that's, you know, I think we're all just trying to, you know, make our parents proud. And I would like to think, especially, you know, I know he was proud that he got to see me get a record deal and you know, follow my dream, but I don't, you know, I think he'd be more proud about the past few years.
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7: Here's your forecast from the ABK Flooring Weather Center. Overnight, look for temperatures around 72, then a few scattered showers as we head through Monday. Otherwise, cooler highs later this afternoon at 85. Sunny Tuesday, 85. 30% chance for rain Wednesday, highs at 85. Thursday, 82 degrees and sunshine. And Friday looks mostly sunny with highs again in the low 80s.
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0: His name is Lucas Leon. He was on American Idol this last year, finished in the top 10. And that song is called Fall in Love Someday. You know, the average person tosses about $500 of uneaten fruit each year. Now, let me tell you what doesn't run out that quickly. Fruit Loops. You can keep those like 8 years.
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0: I love that song, Shaboozy. That's Cowgirl. It's Pickle Jar Up All Night. His Outlaws Never Die tour kicks off next month, and it goes through all through September, all through October. He's got some great opening acts, too. Big X the Plug. He's got Noah Cyrus, Carter Faith, Cassius Culpepper, Brittany Spencer. That would be one to see.
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Taylor Swift, I Knew It, I Knew You. Now, she's got some time to burn because Travis is at training camp. Kansas City Chiefs have their training camp at Missouri Western State University in St. Joe. Now, I know she's been seen in New York. She's been seen in London. She's also been seen here in Nashville. You know why? When Taylor is anywhere around, there's so much security. She actually has more security than the president. All right, these two got a chance.

0: Chris Young, who I am with you. It's Pickle Jar Up All Night. Ella Langley got quite a surprise last week when Matthew McConaughey and Jimmy Fallon did Choosing Texas on The Tonight Show. They did a bluegrass version of it. You can find it pretty much anywhere. Ella did put it up, so you can go to her Instagram and find it. But who could have thought that, first off, that McConaughey's not a bad little mandolin player. On top of that, they didn't do a bad job. Jimmy Fallon can sing. Now, I'm not too... You know, the jury's still out on how well McConaughey sings. He hides it pretty well. But, of course, Ella said, I may never recover.
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0: Here's your forecast from the ABK Flooring Weather Center. Overnight, look for temperatures around 72, then a few scattered showers as we head through Monday. Otherwise, cooler highs later this afternoon at 85. Sunny Tuesday, 85. 30% chance for rain Wednesday, highs at 85. Thursday, 82 degrees and sunshine. And Friday looks mostly sunny with highs again in the low 80s.
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0: Kane Brown, that is Woman. I've been friends with the band Perry since they started. And of course, now there's some pretty deep animosity. Neil has come out slinging mud and the gloves are off. Well, Kimberly and her husband are continuing the band Perry. Got a chance to catch up with them at the ACMs. And they're literally just the sweetest people. But then again, we don't know what's going on behind the scenes. Neil said he didn't approve of her husband being in the band. Reed didn't want anything to do with it. And I guess they're all just kind of fighting right now. That's what happens because you get money involved, people change. I mean, let's get right down to it. Neil has started his own group called Wolves of June. And he's got a song out called TNT. It really is good. Now, those kids can sing. Neil can sing, Reed can sing, and Kimberly. I mean, let's get right down to it. They were incredible together. But yeah, Neil, not a happy camper with the current way the band Perry is done. And in fact, when they let him go, he lost his business interest in the band as well. So, this could get ugly.
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0: I had friends that got a chance to go see her in Dallas over the weekend and said, Megan just put on a show. She said, it is just an absolutely tip-top show, top to bottom. And she's going to be in Nashville. In fact, they added a second night. She's going to do two nights in Nashville this coming weekend. And am I going? Maybe.
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2: News this hour from Town Hall. I'm Jason Walker. President Trump asking the Pentagon to reduce military exercises the U.S. conducts with South Korea.
3: President Trump taking to his Truth Social page, stating he has instructed Secretary of War Pete Hegseth to substantially reduce the military drills we do with that country. The president saying, based on my very good relationship with Kim Jong-un of North Korea, I am not happy with the fact the U.S. has long ago agreed to participate in joint military exercises with South Korea. These exercises are not only costly, but send a signal that is totally inappropriate and hostile to a country that, as long as Donald J. Trump has been president, has been unthreatening and respectful.
2: That is correspondent Laura Winters reporting. Yet another deadly earthquake.
4: A powerful magnitude 7.7 earthquake has struck off the coast of Indonesia, killing dozens of people and causing panic in a region prone to deadly quakes. The earthquake epicenter was 42 miles north-northwest of the city of Ende in the Flores region. The tremor triggered landslides and generated small tsunamis. It also caused severe damage and power outages, complicating rescue efforts. Authorities deployed helicopters and a rescue vessel to support emergency operations. I'm Karen Shemas.
2: Wall Street will get financial updates from some of the nation's biggest retailers this week, along with more details from the Federal Reserve's recent meetings. Home Depot gets things kicked off with its latest results on Tuesday. Berkshire Hathaway increasing its stake in Google's parent company, Alphabet. The company agreed in June to invest $10 billion in Alphabet. It expanded its stake to 106 million shares, worth about $37 billion on June 30th. More primaries Tuesday, Alaska, Florida, and Wyoming. More on these stories, townhall.com.
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1: Here's your forecast from the ABK Flooring Weather Center. Overnight, look for temperatures around 72, then a few scattered showers as we head through Monday. Otherwise, cooler highs later this afternoon at 85. Sunny Tuesday, 85. 30% chance for rain Wednesday, highs at 85. Thursday, 82 degrees and sunshine. And Friday looks mostly sunny with highs again in the low 80s.
0: Ask your friends, they'll tell you. Everyone in Southern Indiana loves the General.

Pickle Jar up all night. What's going on? It's Scott. Thank you so much for spending time with us. The brand new Chris Young, I Didn't Come Here to Leave, is about 10 minutes away. Morgan Wallen.

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1: 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Here's your forecast from the ABK Flooring Weather Center. Overnight, look for temperatures around 72, then a few scattered showers as we head through Monday. Otherwise, cooler highs later this afternoon at 85. Sunny Tuesday, 85. 30% chance for rain Wednesday, highs at 85. Thursday, 82 degrees and sunshine. And Friday looks mostly sunny with highs again in the low 80s.
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0: I was done for.
1: 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Okay, let's say you're hosting a gathering. 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The answer to that really is, I'm not coming. I'll let you know also means I'm not coming. I'm not sure yet. Yes, I'm very sure I'm not coming.
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2: News this hour from Town Hall. I'm Jason Walker, Democratic Socialist, racking up some wins in primaries, claiming to represent working class Americans. But a closer look is suggesting the movement is driven by a very different crowd.
3: A recent New York Times column notes that just 4% of DSA members hold working class jobs, while 80% of members over the age of 25 have college degrees. It also found that recent DSA-backed candidates perform stronger in highly educated counties, not working class areas. The group's agenda includes higher taxes on the wealthy, policies advancing transgender ideology, and defunding the police, positions critics argue are far removed from the priorities of many blue-collar voters.
2: That is Bernie Bennett reporting. Now, conservatives say the movement reflects affluent, educated liberals embracing policies they can afford while claiming to speak for the average working American. Top dog in the Big Apple backing a measure that critics say will hit consumers right square in the wallet. Here's Ken Lorman.
4: Mayor Mamdani supports the so-called Delivery Protection Act, which would force Amazon to directly hire delivery drivers and warehouse workers now employed through independent contractors. Opponents say the move would wipe out small delivery businesses, boost Amazon's labor cost, and drive up prices. One study estimates the average household could pay hundreds more each year, while unions stand to gain. Critics call it another socialist policy, making life less affordable for New Yorkers. Ken Lorman reporting.
2: Wall Street will get financial updates from some of the nation's biggest retailers this week. Home Depot leads off their results on Tuesday. Berkshire Hathaway increasing its stake in Google's parent Alphabet. The company agreed in June to invest $10 billion. It is now expanding that stake to about $37 billion. More on these stories, townhall.com.
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6: Here's your forecast from the ABK Flooring Weather Center. Overnight, look for temperatures around 72, then a few scattered showers as we head through Monday. Otherwise, cooler highs later this afternoon at 85. Sunny Tuesday, 85. 30% chance for rain Wednesday, highs at 85. Thursday, 82 degrees and sunshine. And Friday looks mostly sunny with highs again in the low 80s.
0: We are country. We are the General.

0: Keith Urban, who wouldn't want to be me? It's Pickle Jar Up All Night. Nearly four decades after this album called Brand New Man had come out. You've heard of Brooks and Dunn? You've heard of those guys? Okay. They are re-releasing it and they're putting it on vinyl. Now, am I a vinyl collector? No, I've been given some pieces of vinyl, from artists throughout the years, but this one would be one I would want. Vinyl copies of Brand New Man will be available October 23rd. And they come autographed for $50. That's a bargain.
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0: Here's your forecast from the ABK Flooring Weather Center. Overnight, look for temperatures around 72, then a few scattered showers as we head through Monday. Otherwise, cooler highs later this afternoon at 85. Sunny Tuesday, 85. 30% chance for rain Wednesday, highs at 85. Thursday, 82 degrees and sunshine. And Friday looks mostly sunny with highs again in the low 80s.
1: 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We are The General.

0: This is kind of the 5 degrees from Kevin Bacon type thing. Okay, so Megan Maroney, you just heard her. Her producer is Christian Bush, who is the other half of Sugarland. Well, Sugarland is getting together and doing the 2026 Ride or Die tour. Can you believe Sugarland's album is 20 years old? That ride, was it Enjoy the Ride? What a great album. But yeah, they're getting out and hitting the road in October and November. And yes, I want to go.
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late night secret is out. It's Pickle Jar Up All Night. Katie Cook and Scott Gaines are pulling back the curtain on the music, the artists, and all the Nashville news. 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

0: Second week at number one, Ella Langley, Morgan Wallen, Can't Love You Anymore. I've got a very serious question, something you can talk about around the water cooler. Is Ella Langley a superstar yet? I mean, your own opinion, is she a superstar yet? Because think about this. She has had 17 weeks at number one with Shoes in Texas. That has been above any other song. That's number one of the Hot 100, which is all genres. That in itself right there is a big indicator. She is big right now, and I think she's only going to get bigger.
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forever one of my favorite bands. That is Old Dominion. That is Snapback. It's Pickle Jar Up All Night. If you have not heard the new song with Co Wetzel and Ella Langley called Jaded, I've got that for you. It's about 10 minutes away right now.

0: The night is young, and so are the hits. Pickle Jar Up All Night is on. Katie Cook, Scott Gaines, and all the Nashville news. Don't sleep on this. It's Pickle Jar Up All Night.
1: He's a ranch hand in a pinch, man. 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'Cause she's a gold digger with a quick trigger. 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
6: Good morning, everyone. Here's your latest forecast from the ABK Flooring Weather Center. We're looking at some pretty good weather today and again tomorrow with some sunshine, warm, not excessively humid. So for today, we're looking at partly sunny skies, still a warm day, about average, highs into the mid-80s. Then for tonight, mostly clear, will drop down into the mid-60s. Then for tomorrow, once again, mostly sunny, highs back around 85. On Wednesday, a chance of some showers and thunderstorms. Will stay warm and humid. Could see a few showers linger to Thursday, but cooler weather Thursday and again on Friday. And that's your latest forecast. I'm WTWO meteorologist Jesse Walk.
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0: Pickle jar up all night. Listen to this. So I'm not sure if you lie on your resume, you're going to get caught. Forbes.com says lots of people do this. One applicant claimed that he was the assistant to the prime minister of a foreign country. The problem was, you got to check this stuff out. That country doesn't have a prime minister. One applicant also claimed in high school to be a free throw champion. He later admitted that was a lie. One applicant said he was an Olympic medalist. That was not, true. An applicant claimed to have 25 years of experience at the age of 32. We all know that's not true.
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0: pickle jar up all night. Cole Swindell, that is girl dad. Listen to this. So 2/3 of new parents admit they're winging it through their child's first year. You know that's true because you're just slinging everything against the wall and hoping something sticks. I have two boys. First boy, he slept through the night, ate. He did everything right. Second boy, and they always say, man, it's always the second one. You're right. He didn't really care about formula, did not want to eat. He did not want to sleep. He about killed his poor mother. I am fortunately am a night owl, and so I got to sit up with him. So yeah, he and I, first few years of his life, we partied well into the wee hours of the morning. And now, yes, he's six and he sleeps through the night. Although we do give him enough melatonin to drop a horse, but yes, he sleeps.
1: If Ernest Hemingway was alive today, would he say this to you?
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Tucker Wetmore, that is Brunette. It's Pickle Jar Up All Night, my favorite song from Shaboozey right now. This is one when you get in the car, you lean down and turn this one up. Cowgirl. It's

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2: News this hour from Town Hall. I'm Jason Walker. Violent crime numbers are down.
3: The 2025 annual FBI crime report shows violent crime is down more than 9%, murder and robbery down more than 18%, and rape down more than 7% across the country. President Trump at an event celebrating law enforcement on Friday in Nassau County, Long Island.
4: Let's say they don't have good leadership, like Chicago has very bad leadership, but we have the numbers down because of what the federal government's doing. We get no credit for it because they say, well, we get no credit for it. They like to take all the credit, but everyone knows.
3: Laura Winters reporting.
2: Officials in Indiana say at least 7 people have died during days of very heavy rain and historic flooding. Victims include a little boy and 6 adults. Meanwhile, forecasters say southern Indiana could get more heavy rain later Monday. Hawaii has dodged a major bullet.
5: Lala skirted Hawaii's Big Island without making landfall as a hurricane, and now it's weakened to a tropical storm. But hurricane specialist Larry Kelly of the National Hurricane Center says Lala is still punishing the Big Island and drenching several of Hawaii's other islands.
6: Rainfall totals in excess of 30 inches have been reported on the eastern side of the island, of the Big Island, and damaging winds as well.
5: Tropical storm conditions have spread westward from Maui to Oahu and Kauai. Governor Josh Green says more than 60,000 households are without power. 3 hospitals have switched to generator power. There's a search and rescue mission after flash floods swept several occupied homes off their foundations in Hawaii County. I'm Donna Water.
2: Authorities are seeking additional people who fired weapons during a weekend shooting at Virginia State University, left 5 people wounded, a 19-year-old suspect in custody. More on these stories, townhall.com.
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8: Good morning, everyone. Here's your latest forecast from the ABK Flooring Weather Center. We're looking at some pretty good weather today and again tomorrow with some sunshine, warm, not excessively humid. So for today, we're looking at partly sunny skies, still a warm day, about average, highs into the mid-80s. Then for tonight, mostly clear, will drop down into the mid-60s. Then for tomorrow, once again, mostly sunny, highs back around 85. On Wednesday, a chance of some showers and thunderstorms. Will stay warm and humid. Could see a few showers linger to Thursday, but cooler weather Thursday and again on Friday. And that's your latest forecast. I'm WTWO meteorologist Jesse Walk.
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0: Jelly Roll, that is hands up. Ms. Reba McEntire and her fiance Rex Lynn have not set a wedding date because they've got a pretty demanding schedule. Now, she has got the TV show Happy's Place. Well, Rex is on that as well. She's also doing a little bit of touring. There's quite a few things going on. They said when they find an opening, they're going to send out invitations and said, this is going to be a laid-back, non-traditional celebration.
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8: Good morning, everyone. Here's your latest forecast from the ABK Flooring Weather Center. We're looking at some pretty good weather today and again tomorrow. Some sunshine, warm, not excessively humid. So for today, we're looking at partly sunny skies. Still a warm day, about average, highs into the mid-80s. Then for tonight, mostly clear. We'll drop down into the mid-60s. Then for tomorrow, once again, mostly sunny. Highs back around 85. On Wednesday, a chance of some showers and thunderstorms. We'll stay warm and humid. Could see a few showers linger to Thursday, but cooler weather Thursday and again on Friday. And that's your latest forecast. I'm WTWO meteorologist Jesse Walk.
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0: Stay country or die trying. It's Blake Shelton. This is such an interesting story. So a fictional AI-created country artist named River Kane reportedly has multiple songs and an album that's appearing on the iTunes charts. This is not good. And let me tell you why. Because this takes away from real artists. It takes away from real songwriters. And, you know, living in Nashville, you start realizing Nashville has the most talented songwriters in the world that live here. They have the most talented singers, songwriters, musicians that live here. And when an AI artist comes on, I had somebody ask me the other day, would you play it? Would I play River Kane? The answer is absolutely not. I would not disrespect the artists. I would not disrespect the songwriters and give that any time. You want to listen to it on your own time and you want to go over and listen to it wherever you find your music, that's up to you. But on any radio station I would be in charge of, that would be a absolute no.
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0: Carter Faith and Wyatt Flores, Nothing Better to Do. They made their Opry debut together. Now, they have both been on there, but together as a duo. And they sang that song on Saturday night, and it was amazing.
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6: Soybeans and corn are higher Friday. Cattle and hogs finished lower. I'm John Perkins with a Brown Field Market Update. When it comes to short stature corn, it all started with Stein. For decades, they've been focused on unique hybrids that deliver top yields. Stein invented short stature corn, then they perfected it. Stein has yield. Soybeans and corn were higher with help from crude oil while watching the weather. September beans are up 11 and 3 quarters, 1177 and 3 quarters. November was 10 and a quarter higher at 1192 and a half. September corn was up 11 at 459. December was 11 and a quarter higher at 483 and a quarter. Cattle were lower on fund liquidation, watching the direct markets. October live was down 117 at 218.87. December was down $1.07 at 218.37. September feeders were 265 lower at 334.55. And with cash steady to lower, October hogs were down 37 at 81.75. December lean was 62 lower at 72.47.
7: Thanks, John. It was a pretty quiet Friday for direct cash cattle business following the light round of trade that took place on Thursday. A few bids did actually resurface at $233 live in Kansas and $351 dressed in Nebraska. For the week, reported business was mostly in the north at $228 to $230 live and $362 to mostly $365 dressed, all of which were below the prior week's weighted averages. Estimated cattle slaughter was 100,000 head, up 5,000 on the week and up about 16,000 on the year. The cash hog market had a slow end to the week. Processors were able to move needed numbers. The market continues to monitor demand, both globally and domestically. While there are some bright spots in both areas, there are still some uncertainties about long-term strength. Estimated hog slaughter was 420,000 head Friday, up 35,000 on the week and down more than 19,000 on the year. With John Perkins, I'm Megan.
8: Good morning, everyone. Here's your latest forecast from the ABK Flooring Weather Center. We're looking at some pretty good weather today and again tomorrow. Some sunshine, warm, not excessively humid. So for today, we're looking at partly sunny skies. Still a warm day, about average, highs into the mid-80s. Then for tonight, mostly clear, will drop down into the mid-60s. Then for tomorrow, once again, mostly sunny, highs back around 85. On Wednesday, a chance of some showers and thunderstorms. Will stay warm and humid. Could see a few showers linger to Thursday, but cooler weather Thursday and again on Friday. And that's your latest forecast. I'm WTWO meteorologist Jesse Walk.
9: 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We are the General, and we need to get a replacement can for our truck.

Luke Bryan. Love you, miss you, mean it. It's Pickle Jar up all night. It's got it. Get ready to get out of here. I want you to have the very best Monday possible. Make somebody's day. Smile at somebody. Buy somebody's coffee. 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
2: Breaking news this hour from Town Hall. I'm Rich Thomason. The traditional U.S.-South Korea military exercise is just getting underway, although on a smaller scale than in years gone by.
3: President Trump taking to his Truth Social page, stating he has instructed Secretary of War Pete Hegseth to substantially reduce the military drills we do with that country. The president saying, based on my very good relationship with Kim Jong-un of North Korea, I am not happy with the fact the U.S. has long ago agreed to participate in joint military exercises with South Korea. These exercises are not only costly, but send a signal that is totally inappropriate and hostile to a country that, as long as Donald J. Trump has been president, has been unthreatening and respectful.
2: Correspondent Laura Winter says Mr. Trump has also cited South Korea for a lack of support in the Iran war. American negotiator Jared Kushner has held a rare meeting with the Hamas chief in Egypt, push to jumpstart the stalled Gaza ceasefire.
4: It's a meeting that would once have been unthinkable, but the face-to-face talks between Jared Kushner and Khalil al-Haya in Cairo are a sign of just how keen Washington is to see the next phase of the Board of Peace's Gaza deal put into action. Israel has rejected the plan, which would see it withdraw from the Gaza Strip while Hamas would disarm, handing its weapons over to a new governing body. Reports say Jared Kushner called for concrete, verifiable steps from Hamas, adding that Gaza could never be a source of terror.
2: The BBC's Joe Inwood. Days of torrential rain and severe flooding have killed at least 7 people in Indiana. 4-year-old boy, 3 men and 3 women lost their lives. Hurricane Lala has weakened to a tropical storm after pummeling Hawaii. Bridges and other infrastructure are damaged. About 100 homes been swept off their foundations on the Big Island. The Dow futures down 70 points, NASDAQ futures up 133. More on these stories at townhall.com.
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7: 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Flood warnings remain in effect along portions of the White River as widespread flooding continues across central and southern Indiana. Warnings have been extended for Edwardsport, Spencer, Petersburg, and below the Eagle Valley Power Plant, while flooding also continues near Centerton and Newberry. After parts of Indiana received more than 10 inches of rain last week, major flooding along the White River has now fallen to moderate levels. The river is expected to crest near Centerton shortly after daybreak today at around 17.7 feet. Minor flooding is forecast at Petersburg beginning tomorrow afternoon. Governor Mike Braun says President Donald Trump intends to approve Indiana's request for a presidential emergency declaration following severe storms that caused widespread wind and flooding damage across the state. Braun and the Indiana Department of Homeland Security Executive Director Jonathan Witham gave an update Saturday, saying the storms caused damage across much of Indiana and resulted in several fatalities. Braun said FEMA is working to expedite the process, which could help move the state more quickly from response into recovery. Witham called the storms a historic event for Indiana and said cleanup and recovery efforts are expected to be extensive and nearly statewide. Braun is urging residents impacted by the storms to contact local officials, first responders, and their insurance companies as recovery efforts continue. And the Salvation Army is expanding their disaster response efforts across the state. Emergency disaster services teams are providing food, water, shelter, and other assistance in several impacted communities, including Lake, Porter, LaPorte, Madison, and Henry counties. Locally, the National Weather Service has confirmed EF1 tornadoes in Knox and Pike counties from the August 12th storms. The Bruceville tornado in Knox County had peak winds of 100 miles per hour, while the Winslow tornado in Pike County reached 110 miles per hour and damaged homes, outbuildings, trees, and displaced at least one family. The annual United Way Davies County Golf Outing is set for Friday at the Washington Country Club. Zella Taylor runs down the details.
8: 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Shotgun start, 18 holes at 8:30. 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It always is. There's a ton of prizes, raffles, and drawings that we'll do, and then cash prize. 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
7: To sign up, contact the United Way office at 812-254-1038 or visit the United Way of Davies County Facebook page or website. Breakfast starts at 8 a.m. Friday morning with shotgun start at 8:30 a.m. Indiana State Police made multiple arrests after separate traffic stops over the weekend. In Orange County, Senior Trooper Noah Ewing stopped a vehicle early Saturday morning in West Baden Springs for driving without headlights. Police say the driver, 63-year-old Dominic Benavidez, and passenger, 58-year-old Tony Hensley, both of Arizona, were arrested after officers found suspected meth and marijuana during a search of the vehicle. Benavidez faces preliminary charges of possession of meth, operating while intoxicated, possession of marijuana and paraphernalia. Hensley faces a preliminary charge of possession of meth. In Dubois County, Trooper Elijah Mundy stopped 51-year-old Tanya Lindauer of Jasper Saturday morning for disregarding a stoplight. Police say Lindauer showed signs of impairment and was later arrested on a charge of operating while intoxicated. All defendants are presumed innocent unless proven guilty in court. On the area arrest report, 36-year-old Dustin Cox of Cannelburg was arrested on account of domestic battery, resulting in moderate bodily injury. Bond was set at $25,000. And 36-year-old Whitney Groh of Washington was arrested on counts of failure to appear, writ of attachment, possession of meth, and paraphernalia. No bond was set. And we have two obituaries. Mary Walton of Ligoti passed away peacefully on Friday. A funeral service will be Thursday at 10 a.m. at Blake Funeral Home in Ligoti. Visitation will be Wednesday from 4 to 7 p.m. at the funeral home. Mary will be laid to rest in the Goodwill Cemetery in Ligoti. Mary Walton was 74 years old. And Deborah Robinson passed away on August 6th at her home in Washington after a long-term illness. Visitation will be held on August 20th from 4 to 8 p.m. at Goodwin Seavers in Washington. Debbie Robinson was 69 years old. And that's a look at news from the First Merchants Newsroom on WAMW.
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9: Good morning, everyone. Here's your latest forecast from the ABK Flooring Weather Center. We're looking at some pretty good weather today and again tomorrow. Some sunshine, warm, not excessively humid. We have a cold front moving in Wednesday. That could spark some showers and storms that could last into early Thursday. But behind it, a refreshing air mass moves in to end the work week. So for today, we're looking at partly sunny skies. Still a warm day, about average. Highs into the mid-80s. Then for tonight, mostly clear. We'll drop down into the mid-60s. Then for tomorrow, once again, mostly sunny. Highs back around 85. On Wednesday, a chance of some showers and thunderstorms. We'll stay warm and humid. Could see a few showers linger to Thursday, but cooler weather Thursday and again on Friday. And that's your latest forecast. I'm WTWO meteorologist Jesse Walker.
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Zach Top at South of Sanity. What are you doing? It's Scott Gaines. Happy Monday. Thank you for hanging around with me. So we got a chance to catch up with Tucker Wetmore last week, and we got a chance to visit about quite a few things. I actually got a compliment from him based on something I heard on this song. Brunette, Tucker Wetmore.

man's face. Front page obituary, he was a millionaire. He left his fortune to some guy he barely knew. His kids were mad as hell.

0: Graylin James. That's Water at a Wedding. So we got a chance to catch up with Tucker Wetmore last week, talking to him about pretty much everything, but the number one song, Brunette. He's had three number ones in a row. Now, that song musically pretty much goes in a lot of places. I'll tell you the one thing that threw me off, though, was your upbeat, and then all of a sudden you just stop, and then there's a piano part at the very end of the song.
1: Great question. And I'm glad you caught that. So I remember being in the studio, and we were trying all these weird sounds. We're just throwing things at a wall as a group of musicians and just seeing what sticks. And it helps that lick that you created was, you know, already up there and already kind of just like the driving factor of the song. But I remember being in the studio, and at this point I was in the studio for like 3 or 4 days nonstop. I was my brain was pretty mesh. This was one of the last songs we recorded for the album. And I remember we're getting towards the end of recording it, and I'm like, I go to Chris LaCourt, another writer on the song and my producer. And I go, man, this song's giving me an immense amount of anxiety right now. Like, I'm just stressing out back here. And I go, I need something to soothe my brain out. And so the keys player that was in the session, his name's Alex. And so I go play something soothing in the key G. Then he plays a couple things. I'm like, that's not it. And so we kind of went back and forth for probably a good 20, 25 minutes. And I'm like, he finally played something. I go, that's it right there. And then I go, put that at the end. You know, I'm a huge sucker for the piano. I've been playing since I was 10, 11 years old. So it's kind of a cool little Easter egg inside of my brain.
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8: From Shake Broadcasting Sports and the Rhodes Automotive Sports Desk, I'm Brian Emmons. Good morning. Let's start a busy sports weekend with volleyball. The North Davies Cougars go 1-0 on the season. They win 3-0 over Bloomington Lighthouse Christian 25-11, 10, and 21. The Lagodi Lions drop their first game. They lose to Evansville Christian 3-0, 24-26. 15-25, 19-25. Barrieve also loses their home opener to Gibson Southern, 14-25, 15-25, 22-25. In golf, it was a great Saturday for Josh Butcher's Washington Hatchets. They go up to Terre Haute to Ray Park and win the Terre Haute South Invitational with a team score of 369. Aleer Parsons leads the way for the Hatchets with an individual third place score of 85. Mooresville was second with 370. Bedford right on their tail at 372. Vincent's Lincoln shot 441. South Knox shot 461. In the PGA, Scottie Scheffler ran away with the FedEx St. Jude Championship Sunday in Memphis. The world's top-ranked golfer fired a final round 66 to finish 17 under, 8 shots clear of the field. The victory earned Scheffler $3.5 million and strengthened his lead in the FedEx Cup standings with 2 playoff events remaining. It was his first win since January after 5 runner-up finishes this season. Major League Baseball scores yesterday. Marlins topped the Reds 7-1. Cardinals over the Cubbies 11-4. Cubs had reduced Milwaukee's lead to 3 going into the weekend, but now they are 5 games out of first place in the Central with the Brewers beating the Dodgers 6-2. Pirates over the Red Sox 8-3. Braves topped the Diamondbacks 5-3. Yankees over the Blue Jays 4-3. White Sox over the Tigers 7-5. Tommy John, the pitcher who gave his name to baseball's most famous surgery, died Sunday at 83 years old. John became the first player to undergo a procedure which repairs a torn elbow ligament by replacing it with a tendon from somewhere else in the body. He returned to pitch 27 seasons for six teams and won 288 games, but remains outside of the Baseball Hall of Fame. Indiana Fever topped the Atlanta Dream 95-91. And here's the chicken to my biscuit, Mark Janes.
9: Mark Janes recapping the Ontario Honda Dealers Indy at Markham. Marcus Ericsson started up front, stayed up front throughout most of the day, at least in the top five. The pit strategy in a caution-filled race worked to his advantage, and with four laps to go, he was able to cruise around Romain Grosjean and grab his first win in the NTT IndyCar Series since St. Pete in 2023.
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13: Good morning, everyone. Here's your latest forecast from the ABK Flooring Weather Center. We're looking at some pretty good weather today and again tomorrow with some sunshine, warm, not excessively humid. So for today, we're looking at partly sunny skies, still a warm day, about average, highs into the mid-80s. Then for tonight, mostly clear, will drop down into the mid-60s. Then for tomorrow, once again, mostly sunny, highs back around 85. On Wednesday, a chance of some showers and thunderstorms. Will stay warm and humid. Could see a few showers linger to Thursday, but cooler weather Thursday and again on Friday. And that's your latest forecast. I'm WTWO meteorologist Jesse Walk.
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0: Shaboozy. That is cowgirl. What's going on? It's Scott Gaines. So listen to this. The average person tosses over $500 in uneaten fruit every year. Why? Okay, think about this. The expiration date on Fruit Loops is like 8 years. No one ever wastes those.
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2: 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The annual Daviess County United Way Golf Scramble is set for Friday, August 21st at the Washington Country Club. 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Come out for a great day on the links for a great cause. A light breakfast will start the day at 8 a.m. Shotgun start at 8:30. The Ironwood Social will cater lunch afterwards. 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A free community concert will be held at the Simon Graber Complex on the Oden-Kennelberg Road Friday, August 21st. Triumphant will perform two big shows at 1 p.m. and 7 p.m. Come out for a night of fellowship and great live music at the Simon Graber Complex Friday, August 21st at 1 p.m. and 7 p.m. featuring the sounds of Triumphant. Madison Township Volunteer Fire Department will have a supper and singing fundraiser on Saturday, August 22nd, beginning at 4:30 at the Simon Graber Complex. Fish, sausage, all the trimmings, and homemade ice cream will be served. Singing starts at 5:30, and dinner will also take place. Come out and help out to raise funds for the Madison Township Volunteer Fire Department Saturday, August 22nd at 4:30 p.m. at the Simon Graber Complex. West Boggs Park will be hosting the Kiwanis Indiana Balloon Fest August 28th and 29th. Hot air balloons, a kid zone, pony rides, trackless train rides, a golf event for Riley Hospital, vendors, live music, and so much more. 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
3: Good morning, everyone. Here's your latest forecast from the ABK Flooring Weather Center. We're looking at some pretty good weather today and again tomorrow with some sunshine, warm, not excessively humid. So for today, we're looking at partly sunny skies, still a warm day, about average, highs into the mid-80s. Then for tonight, mostly clear, will drop down into the mid-60s. Then for tomorrow, once again, mostly sunny, highs back around 85. On Wednesday, a chance of some showers and thunderstorms. Will stay warm and humid. Could see a few showers linger to Thursday, but cooler weather Thursday and again on Friday. And that's your latest forecast. I'm WTWO meteorologist Jesse Walk.
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1: Oh, yeah.
0: You're welcome.

0: I love it. Brand new Joe Nichols. That's called C'est la vie. Security at the airport in China heard a suitcase talking to them. And it was saying, please do not open me. I'm just normal luggage. And it kept repeating it. It was like he's on a speaker on a loop. Please don't open me. I'm just normal luggage. So they found the owner of the luggage, and she just said she did that because she had like really expensive cosmetics and she didn't want anybody to steal them. But make sure you draw a bunch of attention to it.
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2: 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I'm Mark Dorenkamp with Brownfield Ag News Headlines. U.S. grain shippers say two major rail companies have failed to meet minimum standards in their revised application to merge. Union Pacific and Norfolk Southern Railroads recently resubmitted their application to the Surface Transportation Board to merge. The National Feed and Grain Association this week filed a petition for the board to reject the proposal, saying it falls short of the policies and directives required by current regulations. More news next on Brownfield.
3: If life is a game to be won, then every child deserves to play on a level field to unlock their full potential and thrive. 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
1: Farmers are bracing for a more expensive harvest and 2027 growing season. American Farm Bureau's John Newton tells Brownfield, despite an improvement in commodity prices, the cost of inputs is erasing profits.
2: I mean, everything is more expensive today than what it was a few years ago. Machinery's more expensive, land's more expensive, cash rents are more expensive, labor's more expensive, taxes, interest rates, seed costs, fertilizer costs. I can't find a single line item that's more affordable today than what it was a few years ago.
1: And U.S. House Agriculture Committee member Nikki Budzinski of Illinois says farmers are worried reductions in USDA staff will limit their ability to access needed services.
3: We know that in the state of Illinois, there's been about a 27% cut in personnel at USDA. I am particularly concerned around how those numbers are impacting the Farm Service Agency.
1: She says staffing reductions could also limit sustainable ag practices. I'm Mark Dorenkamp with Brownfield at
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6: Breaking news this hour from Town Hall. I'm Rich Thomason. Indiana mourns the loss of seven people, a four-year-old boy among them, in historic flooding triggered by days of torrential rains. After battering Hawaii, Hurricane Lala weakened to a tropical storm, leaving behind damaged infrastructure, homes and businesses wrecked, and hundreds of thousands of power outages. When it comes to illegal immigration, what a difference a president makes.
7: White House Press Secretary Caroline Leavitt taking to her Truth Social page, alerting to the incredible numbers at our southern border with Mexico. She writes, daily apprehensions at the border are down 94% compared to former President Joe Biden's administration and are at the lowest level seen in 30 years.
6: Correspondent Laura Winters. Mideast negotiator Jared Kushner is meeting with Israeli Prime Minister Netanyahu following Kushner's sit-down with the Hamas chief in Egypt. President Trump has ordered a scaling back of the traditional joint U.S.-South Korea military exercises now getting underway.
8: Seoul considers the joint exercise core to its alliance with the U.S. They have been held nearly every year since the Korean War. Mr.

0: Jay Kwan in Seoul. The 60-day deadline for an agreement to end the Iran war and resolve the dispute over its nuclear program expires as of today. There is no agreement to end the war, and apparently there is nothing on the horizon. On Wall Street, Dow futures are down 63 points. The Nasdaq futures up 168. More on these stories, townhall.com.
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2: 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I'm Cannon Shake in the First Merchants Newsroom. Flood warnings remain in effect along portions of the White River as widespread flooding continues across central and southern Indiana. Warnings have been extended for Edwardsport, Spencer, Petersburg, and below the Eagle Valley Power Plant, while flooding also continues near Centerton and Newberry. After parts of Indiana received more than 10 inches of rain last week, major flooding along the White River has now fallen to moderate levels. The river is expected to crest near Centerton shortly after daybreak today at around 17.7 feet. Minor flooding is forecast at Petersburg beginning tomorrow afternoon. Governor Mike Braun says President Donald Trump intends to approve Indiana's request for a presidential emergency declaration following severe storms that caused widespread wind and flooding damage across the state. Braun and the Indiana Department of Homeland Security Executive Director Jonathan Witham gave an update Saturday, saying the storms caused damage across much of Indiana and resulted in several fatalities. Braun said FEMA is working to expedite the process, which could help move the state more quickly from response into recovery. Witham called the storms a historic event for Indiana and said cleanup and recovery efforts are expected to be extensive and nearly statewide. Braun is urging residents impacted by the storms to contact local officials, first responders, and their insurance companies as recovery efforts continue. And the Salvation Army is expanding their disaster response efforts across the state. Emergency disaster services teams are providing food, water, shelter, and other assistance in several impacted communities, including Lake, Porter, LaPorte, Madison, and Henry counties. Locally, the National Weather Service has confirmed EF1 tornadoes in Knox and Pike counties from the August 12th storms. The Bruceville tornado in Knox County had peak winds of 100 miles per hour, while the Winslow tornado in Pike County reached 110 miles per hour and damaged homes, outbuildings, trees, and displaced at least one family. The annual United Way Davies County golf outing is set for Friday at the Washington Country Club. Zella Taylor runs down the details.
3: 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A light breakfast and registration starts at 8. Shotgun start, 18 holes at 8:30. It'll be a great day. It always is. There's a ton of prizes, raffles, and drawings that we'll do, and then cash prize. So teams is $425, hole sponsors $125, and then there's some other sponsorship opportunities.
2: 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Breakfast starts at 8 a.m. Friday morning with a shotgun start at 8:30 a.m. The Razor 94.5 WRZR is proud to present comedian Pat Godwin from The Bob and Tom Show live at the Astra Theater this Saturday night. Godwin says his show is made up as the night goes on.
4: And then it can be very improvisational depending on what information they give me, you know. And when the audience sees that happen, they realize that, man, this is fun. I mean, I have a really good time doing it, and they can kind of sense that. And it's something they've really never seen before. You know, people are usually a little more structured with their sets, but I've been doing it

0: to the point where I feel comfortable up there. And even whatever, I've seen a lot of craziness happen. So, I mean, nothing really throws me. I really have a good time.
1: 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The show begins at 8 p.m. Saturday night at the Astra on the Square in Jasper. On the area arrest report, 36-year-old Dustin Cox of Candleburg was arrested on account of domestic battery, resulting in moderate bodily injury. Bond was set at $25,000. And 36-year-old Whitney Groh of Washington was arrested on counts of failure to appear, writ of attachment, possession of meth, and paraphernalia. No bond was set. And we have two obituaries. Mary Walton of Ligoti passed away peacefully on Friday. A funeral service will be Thursday at 10 a.m. at Blake Funeral Home in Ligoti. Visitation will be Wednesday from 4 to 7 p.m. at the funeral home. Mary will be laid to rest in the Goodwill Cemetery in Ligoti. Mary Walton was 74 years old. And Deborah Robinson passed away on August 6th at her home in Washington after a long-term illness. Visitation will be held on August 20th from 4 to 8 p.m. at Goodwin Seavers in Washington. Debbie Robinson was 69 years old. And that's a look at news from the First Merchants Newsroom on WAMW.
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3: Good morning, everyone. Here's your latest forecast from the ABK Flooring Weather Center. We're looking at some pretty good weather today and again tomorrow with some sunshine, warm, not excessively humid. We have a cold front moving in Wednesday. That could spark some showers and storms that could last into early Thursday. But behind it, refreshing air mass moves in to end the work week. So for today, we're looking at partly sunny skies. Still a warm day, about average, highs into the mid-80s. Then for tonight, mostly clear, will drop down into the mid-60s. Then for tomorrow, once again, mostly sunny, highs back around 85. On Wednesday, a chance of some showers and thunderstorms. Will stay warm and humid. Could see a few showers linger to Thursday, but cooler weather Thursday and again on Friday. And that's your latest forecast. I'm WTWO meteorologist Jesse Walker.
4: We are your soundtrack of summer. We are country. We are The General.

Absolutely. Kane Brown, that is Woman. What's going on? It's Scott Gaines. Look at you. Let's get Monday going. Ashley McBride's on the way. Dustin Lynch. I had a friend that went and saw Megan Maroney over the weekend. Said the show was amazing. I cannot wait to see her. Megan Maroney now. She's getting things going. It's a beautiful thing.

0: 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That's called What If We Don't. Her End of the Wild tour kicks off next month, runs all the way through the end of the year. If you are looking for tickets, she's going to be pretty much anywhere. You can find the actual list on Instagram. Tickets available only through AshleyMcBride.com.
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6: 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Good morning. Let's start a busy sports weekend with volleyball. The North Davies Cougars go 1-0 on the season. They win 3-0 over Bloomington Lighthouse Christian 25-11, 10, and 21. The Ligoti Lions drop their first game. They lose to Evansville Christian 3-0, 24-26. 15-25, 19-25. Barrieve also loses their home opener to Gibson Southern, 14-25, 15-25, 22-25. In golf, it was a great Saturday for Josh Butcher's Washington Hatchets. They go up to Terre Haute to Ray Park and win the Terre Haute South Invitational with a team score of 369. Aleer Parsons leads the way for the Hatchets with an individual third-place score of 85. Mooresville was second with 370. Bedford right on their tail at 372. Vincent's Lincoln shot 441. South Knox shot 461. In the PGA, Scottie Scheffler ran away with the FedEx St. Jude Championship Sunday in Memphis. The world's top-ranked golfer fired a final round 66 to finish 17 under, 8 shots clear of the field. The victory earned Scheffler $3.5 million and strengthened his lead in the FedEx Cup standings with 2 playoff events remaining. It was his first win since January after 5 runner-up finishes this season. Major League Baseball scores yesterday. Marlins topped the Reds 7-1. Cardinals over the Cubbies 11-4. Cubs had reduced Milwaukee's lead to 3 going into the weekend, but now they are 5 games out of first place in the Central with the Brewers beating the Dodgers 6-2. Pirates over the Red Sox 8-3. Braves topped the Diamondbacks 5-3. Yankees over the Blue Jays 4-3. White Sox over the Tigers 7-5. Tommy John, the pitcher who gave his name to baseball's most famous surgery, died Sunday at 83 years old. John became the first player to undergo a procedure which repairs a torn elbow ligament by replacing it with a tendon from somewhere else in the body. He returned to pitch 27 seasons for 6 teams and won 288 games, but remains outside of the Baseball Hall of Fame. Indiana Fever topped the Atlanta Dream 95-91. And here's the chicken to my biscuit, Mark Janes.
7: Mark Janes recapping the Ontario Honda Dealers Indy at Markham. Marcus Ericsson started up front, stayed up front throughout most of the day, at least in the top 5. The pit strategy in a caution-filled race worked to his advantage, and with 4 laps to go, he was able to cruise around Romain Grosjean and grab his first win in the NTT IndyCar Series since St. Pete in 2023.
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11: Good morning, everyone. Here's your latest forecast from the ABK Flooring Weather Center. We're looking at some pretty good weather today and again tomorrow with some sunshine, warm, not excessively humid. So for today, we're looking at partly sunny skies, still a warm day, about average, highs into the mid-80s. Then for tonight, mostly clear, will drop down into the mid-60s. Then for tomorrow, once again, mostly sunny, highs back around 85. On Wednesday, a chance of some showers and thunderstorms. Will stay warm and humid. Could see a few showers linger to Thursday, but cooler weather Thursday and again on Friday. And that's your latest forecast. I'm WTWO meteorologist Jesse Walk.
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0: Russell Dickerson, that is worth your while. There's a lot of great music being released on Friday. Dan and Shay's new album, Young, that'll be out Friday. Zach Top has two singles coming out, Good Girls and Cowgirls and The Other Side of Hurtin', Ian Munsick's The Mountain Goat, and of course, David Nail has got a new album called Flowers as well. So check those out. Get ready, because, man, the music this week going to be good.
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2: Good morning, everyone. Here's your latest forecast from the ABK Flooring Weather Center. We're looking at some pretty good weather today and again tomorrow with some sunshine, warm, not excessively humid. So for today, we're looking at partly sunny skies, still a warm day, about average, highs into the mid-80s. Then for tonight, mostly clear, will drop down into the mid-60s. Then for tomorrow, once again, mostly sunny, highs back around 85. On Wednesday, a chance of some showers and thunderstorms. Will stay warm and humid. Could see a few showers linger to Thursday, but cooler weather Thursday and again on Friday. And that's your latest forecast. I'm WTWO meteorologist Jesse Walk.
3: Roll the windows down, crank the general up.

0: George Burge, Luke Bryan, that is Ride, Ride, Ride. Okay, collectively, you're all going to go, aw, because that's what this story is going to do to you. Firefighters in Oregon got a slightly different rescue call when a curious kitten managed to get its head stuck in a hole in a wooden chair. Although firefighters carefully sawed through the furniture, freed the kitten without injury. So there you go. Curiosity did not kill the cat, but it did ruin the chair.
1: Someone had a birthday.
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4: 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I'm Mark Dorenkamp with Managing for Profit on Brownfield, a content partnership with Brevant Seeds. Going into the final stretch of the growing season, Brevant retail sales agronomist Jason Welker says despite a challenging spring, corn in central Nebraska looks really good. He tells Brownfield staying consistent with management has been a major takeaway, and he expects above-average yields. More after this.
5: 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Talk with your

0: and some. So if you have not timed the fungicide, you might want to think about that.
1: What would you say has been the main takeaway so far this season?
0: Staying consistent with your management plans, but being willing to, like, for an example, we had to do a lot of pre-irrigating this year, so we had to make some changes early on. Generally, we don't have to pre-irrigate in central Nebraska, but being that we were below average on moisture, and a lot of this ground was exceptionally hard. So just making those changes early on, making a couple passes so those planters can run consistent and have those consistent depths so we can have that great emergence. Of course, you know, start out with some good genetics like Vermont seeds. We do have elite germplasm.
2: Good morning, everyone. Here's your latest forecast from the ABK Flooring Weather Center. We're looking at some pretty good weather today and again tomorrow with some sunshine, warm, not excessively humid. So for today, we're looking at partly sunny skies, still a warm day, about average, highs into the mid-80s. Then for tonight, mostly clear, will drop down into the mid-60s. Then for tomorrow, once again, mostly sunny, highs back around 85. On Wednesday, a chance of some showers and thunderstorms. Will stay warm and humid. Could see a few showers linger to Thursday, but cooler weather Thursday and again on Friday. And that's your latest forecast. I'm WTWO meteorologist Jesse Walk.
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1: Breaking news this hour from Town Hall. I'm Rex Thomason. The 60-day deadline for an agreement to end the Iran war and resolve the dispute over its nuclear program expires today, and there is no agreement to end the war. Apparently nothing on the horizon, but the Trump administration

0: nation is not giving up. After sitting down with the Hamas chief in Egypt, U.S. negotiator Jared Kushner is meeting with Israel's prime minister.
1: Jared Kushner's Middle East trip comes as the U.S.-backed plan to strip Hamas of its weapons appears to have ground to a halt. Last month, President Trump announced that his Board of Peace had reached an historic agreement with the Palestinian armed group. But Mr. Netanyahu later rejected the deal, which would have seen Israel withdraw its troops from Gaza in phases. A Palestinian official told the BBC that Mr. Kushner met a delegation led by the head of Hamas, Khalil al-Hayya, in Cairo. Hamas, in a statement, later called on mediators and the Board of Peace to compel Israel to approve the roadmap for the next steps. But it will be hard, even for Israel's closest ally, the U.S., to pressure Mr. Netanyahu as he faces a tough October election to try to hold on to power. Many Israelis are also skeptical that Hamas is ready to disarm.
0: The BBC's Yolande Nell in Jerusalem. Ordering a scaling back of joint military exercises with South Korea, President Trump says the drills are costly and send a signal that's totally inappropriate and hostile to North Korea. Mr. Trump adds Pyongyang has been unthreatening and respectful during his time in the White House. Hurricane Lala left behind a lot of damage on Hawaii's Big Island, damaging or destroying at least 100 homes, leaving tens of thousands without power. Days of unceasing rains, flash flooding, and fierce winds have resulted in widespread outages in Indiana and at least 7 deaths, including a 4-year-old child. Watching Wall Street this morning, Dow futures are down 111 points, while the Nasdaq futures are up 162 points, S&P futures better by 9 points. More on these stories, townhall.com.
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3: 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I'm Cannon Shake in the First Merchants Newsroom. Flood warnings remain in effect along portions of the White River as widespread flooding continues across central and southern Indiana. Warnings have been extended for Edwardsport, Spencer, Petersburg, and below the Eagle Valley Power Plant, while flooding also continues near Centerton and Newberry. After parts of Indiana received more than 10 inches of rain last week, major flooding along the White River has now fallen to moderate levels. The river is expected to crest near Centerton shortly after daybreak today at around 17.7 feet. Minor flooding is forecast at Petersburg beginning tomorrow afternoon. Governor Mike Braun says President Donald Trump intends to approve Indiana's request for a presidential emergency declaration following severe storms that caused widespread wind and flooding damage across the state. Braun and the Indiana Department of Homeland Security Executive Director Jonathan Witham gave an update Saturday, saying the storms caused damage across much of Indiana and resulted in several fatalities. Braun said FEMA is working to expedite the process, which could help move the state more quickly from response into recovery. Witham called the storms a historic event for Indiana and said cleanup and recovery efforts are expected to be extensive and nearly statewide. Braun is urging residents impacted by the storms to contact local officials, first responders, and their insurance companies as recovery efforts continue. And the Salvation Army is expanding their disaster response efforts across the state. Emergency disaster services teams are providing food, water, shelter, and other assistance in several impacted communities, including Lake, Porter, LaPorte, Madison, and Henry counties. Locally, the National Weather Service has confirmed EF1 tornadoes in Knox and Pike counties from the August 12th storms. The Bruceville tornado in Knox County had peak winds of 100 miles per hour, while the Winslow tornado in Pike County reached 110 miles per hour and damaged homes, outbuildings, trees, and displaced at least one family. The annual United Way Daviess County Golf outing is set for Friday at the Washington Country Club. Zella Taylor runs down the details.
4: 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A light breakfast and registration starts at 8. 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It'll be a great day. It always is. 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
3: 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Breakfast starts at 8 a.m. Friday morning with a shotgun start at 8:30 a.m. Indiana State Police made multiple arrests after separate traffic stops over the weekend. In Orange County, Senior Trooper Noah Ewing stopped a vehicle early Saturday morning in West Baden Springs for driving without headlights. Police say the driver, 63-year-old Dominic Benavidez, and passenger, 58-year-old Tony Hensley, both of Arizona, were arrested after officers found suspected meth and marijuana during a search of the vehicle. Benavidez faces preliminary charges of possession of meth, operating while intoxicated, possession of marijuana and paraphernalia. Hensley faces a preliminary charge of possession of meth. In Dubois County, Trooper Elijah Mundy stopped 51-year-old Tanya Lindauer of Jasper Saturday morning for disregarding a stoplight. Police say Lindauer showed signs of impairment and was later arrested on a charge of operating while intoxicated. All defendants are presumed innocent unless proven guilty in court. On the area arrest report, 36-year-old Dustin Cox of Candleburg was arrested on account of domestic battery, resulting in moderate bodily injury. Bond was set at $25,000. And 36-year-old Whitney Groh of Washington was arrested on counts of failure to appear, writ of attachment, possession of meth, and paraphernalia. No bond was set. And we have two obituaries. Mary Walton of Ligoti passed away peacefully on Friday. A funeral service will be Thursday at 10 a.m. at Blake Funeral Home in Ligoti. Visitation will be Wednesday from 4 to 7 p.m. at the funeral home. Mary will be laid to rest in the Goodwill Cemetery in Ligoti. Mary Walton was 74 years old. And Deborah Robinson passed away on August 6th at her home in Washington after a long-term illness. Visitation will be held on August 20th from 4 to 8 p.m. at Goodwin Seavers in Washington. Debbie Robinson was 69 years old. And that's a look at news from the First Merchants Newsroom on WAMW.
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6: Good morning, everyone. Here's your latest forecast from the ABK Flooring Weather Center. We're looking at some pretty good weather today and again tomorrow with some sunshine, warm, not excessively humid. We have a cold front moving in Wednesday. That could spark some showers and storms that could last into early Thursday. But behind it, refreshing air mass moves in to end the work week. So for today, we're looking at partly sunny skies. Still a warm day, about average, highs into the mid-80s. Then for tonight, mostly clear, will drop down into the mid-60s. Then for tomorrow, once again, mostly sunny, highs back around 85. On Wednesday, a chance of some showers and thunderstorms. Will stay warm and humid. Could see a few showers linger to Thursday, but cooler weather Thursday and again on Friday. And that's your latest forecast. I'm WTWO meteorologist Jesse Walker.
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Yes, it will. Jelly Roll, I'm not okay. What's going on? It's Scott Gaines. Happy Monday. Kenny Chesney's Carry on the way. Cole Swindell here in a second. Zach John King gets us rolling. It's Get to Drinking.

we could sing, we'd audition to be on the road. You know, that singing show with Keith Urban and Blake Shelton. But we can't, so we'll just keep singing in the shower right here in Washington. We are the General. We are the General.

0: Kenny Chesney, that is Carry On. So there's a guy that broke a record with a hula hoop. Now you're thinking, can you do a hula hoop? Because if you can, that's actually pretty cool. I mean, even just keeping one off the ground is good. Now this guy managed to keep 33 hula hoops off the ground. Oh, but I'm not done yet. 33 hula hoops while hanging upside down. He said he started doing hula hooping. It helped him lose weight. So he lost 43 pounds. Now he's just hula hooping like crazy. 33 hula hoops kept him going while hanging upside down. This is somebody that clearly has way too much time on their hands.
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5: From Shake Broadcasting Sports and the Rhodes Automotive Sports Desk, I'm Brian Emmons. Good morning. Let's start a busy sports weekend with volleyball. The North Davies Cougars go 1-0 on the season. They win 3-0 over Bloomington Lighthouse Christian, 25-11, 10, and 21. The Lagodi Lions drop their first game. They lose to Evansville Christian, 3-0, 24-26, 15-25, 19-25. Bar Eve also loses their home opener to Gibson Southern, 14-25, 15-25, 22-25. In golf, it was a great Saturday for Josh Butcher's Washington Hatchets. They go up to Terre Haute to Ray Park and win the Terre Haute South Invitational with a team score of 369. Aleer Parsons leads the way for the Hatchets with an individual third-place score of 85. Mooresville was second with 370. Bedford right on their tail at 372. Vincent's Lincoln shot 441. South Knox shot 461. In the PGA, Scottie Scheffler ran away with the FedEx St. Jude Championship Sunday in Memphis. The world's top-ranked golfer fired a final round 66 to finish 17 under, 8 shots clear of the field. The victory earned Scheffler $3.5 million and strengthened his lead in the FedEx Cup standings with 2 playoff events remaining. It was his first win since January after 5 runner-up finishes this season. Major League Baseball scores yesterday. Marlins topped the Reds 7-1. Cardinals over the Cubbies 11-4. Cubs had reduced Milwaukee's lead to 3 going into the weekend, but now they are 5 games out of first place in the Central with the Brewers beating the Dodgers 6-2. Pirates over the Red Sox 8-3. Braves topped the Diamondbacks 5-3. Yankees over the Blue Jays 4-3. White Sox over the Tigers 7-5. Tommy John, the pitcher who gave his name to baseball's most famous surgery, died Sunday at 83 years old. John became the first player to undergo a procedure which repairs a torn elbow ligament by replacing it with a tendon from somewhere else in the body. He returned to pitch 27 seasons for 6 teams and won 288 games, but remains outside of the Baseball Hall of Fame. Indiana Fever topped the Atlanta Dream 95-91. And here's the chicken to my biscuit, Mark James.
6: Mark James recapping the Ontario Honda Dealers Indy at Markham. Marcus Ericsson started up front, stayed up front throughout most of the day, at least in the top 5. The pit strategy in a caution-filled race worked to his advantage, and with 4 laps to go, he was able to cruise around Romain Grosjean and grab his first win in the NTT IndyCar Series since St. Pete in 2023.
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9: Good morning, everyone. Here's your latest forecast from the ABK Flooring Weather Center. We're looking at some pretty good weather today and again tomorrow. Some sunshine, warm, not excessively humid. So for today, we're looking at partly sunny skies. Still a warm day, about average, highs into the mid-80s. Then for tonight, mostly clear, will drop down into the mid-60s. Then for tomorrow, once again, mostly sunny, highs back around 85. On Wednesday, a chance of some showers and thunderstorms. Will stay warm and humid. Could see a few showers linger to Thursday, but cooler weather Thursday and again on Friday. And that's your latest forecast. I'm WTWO meteorologist Jesse Walker.
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You know, Matt from accounting that just kind of lingers.

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That concludes our test of the emergency alert system. If this had been an actual emergency, the alert tones you just heard would have been followed by emergency information. 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
3: Good morning, everyone. Here's your latest forecast from the ABK Flooring Weather Center. We're looking at some pretty good weather today and again tomorrow, with some sunshine, warm, not excessively humid. So for today, we're looking at partly sunny skies, still a warm day, about average, highs into the mid-80s. Then for tonight, mostly clear, will drop down into the mid-60s. Then for tomorrow, once again, mostly sunny, highs back around 85. On Wednesday, a chance of some showers and thunderstorms. Will stay warm and humid. Could see a few showers linger into Thursday, but cooler weather Thursday and again on Friday. And that's your latest forecast. I'm WTWO meteorologist Jesse Walk.
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3: 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Mm-hmm.

0: Megan Maroney, that is Medicine. Now, her producer is Christian Bush. He is one half of Sugarland, and Sugarland's Ride or Die 20th anniversary tour. Can you believe that album, Enjoy the Ride, is 20 years old? They're celebrating it, and they're going to be doing a tour through October and November. They're doing 27 dates, and that is going to be a show we're seeing.
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6: Good morning, everyone. Here's your latest forecast from the ABK Flooring Weather Center. We're looking at some pretty good weather today and again tomorrow with some sunshine, warm, not excessively humid. So for today, we're looking at partly sunny skies, still a warm day, about average, highs into the mid-80s. Then for tonight, mostly clear, will drop down into the mid-60s. Then for tomorrow, once again, mostly sunny, highs back around 85. On Wednesday, a chance of some showers and thunderstorms. Will stay warm and humid. Could see a few showers linger to Thursday, but cooler weather Thursday and again on Friday. And that's your latest forecast. I'm WTWO meteorologist Jesse Walk.
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1: Breaking news this hour from Town Hall. I'm Rex Collison. First, it was the reflecting pool. Now, vandals have allegedly hit another target in D.C.
2: President Trump says vandals are to blame for large areas of dead grass on the National Mall near the World War II Memorial. It's the same spot where he had a stage built and hosted crowds for his July 4th celebration. Trump made the accusation.

0: in a social media post Sunday evening, but he didn't say why he believes it's the work of vandals rather than trampled turf from Independence Day festivities. Trump has repeatedly blamed vandals for damage to his renovation projects in Washington. Mike Hemp in Washington.
1: Tropical storm Lala raked Hawaii with high winds and rain without ever making landfall. No deaths reported, but in Indiana, record flooding is blamed for at least 7 deaths. President Trump has ordered a scaling back of the traditional joint U.S.-South Korea military drills.
2: Seoul considers the joint exercise core to its alliance with the U.S. They have been held nearly every year since the Korean War. Mr. Trump broke from tradition when he suspended the drill after his first meeting with Kim Jong-un in 2018, and they didn't resume until 2022. In a post on social media last night, Mr. Trump repeated his view that the exercises are costly for the U.S. and provoke North Korea. He's known to be frustrated with South Korea for not assisting in the war in Iran and said North Korea had been unthreatening and respectful.
1: That's the BBC's Jay Kwan in Seoul. Ukraine's state energy company says Russia has attacked its facilities 13 times over the past week, with nearly 300 attacks this year. Ukrainian officials accusing Russia of weaponizing winter by targeting the power grid to weaken civilian morale. Wall Street Dow futures up 191 points, make that 191 points lower for the Dow. Townhall.com.
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5: 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Flood warnings remain in effect along portions of the White River as widespread flooding continues across central and southern Indiana. Warnings have been extended for Edwardsport, Spencer, Petersburg, and below the Eagle Valley Power Plant, while flooding also continues near Centerton and Newberry. After parts of Indiana received more than 10 inches of rain last week, major flooding along the White River has now fallen to moderate levels. The river is expected to crest near Centerton shortly after daybreak today at around 17.7 feet. Minor flooding is forecast at Petersburg beginning tomorrow afternoon. Governor Mike Braun says President Donald Trump intends to approve Indiana's request for a presidential emergency declaration following severe storms that caused widespread wind and flooding damage across the state. Braun and the Indiana Department of Homeland Security Executive Director Jonathan Witham gave an update Saturday, saying the storms caused damage across much of Indiana and resulted in several fatalities. Braun said FEMA is working to expedite the process, which could help move the state more quickly from response into recovery. Witham called the storms a historic event for Indiana and said cleanup and recovery efforts are expected to be extensive and nearly statewide. Braun is urging residents impacted by the storms to contact local officials, first responders, and their insurance companies as recovery efforts continue. And the Salvation Army is expanding their disaster response efforts across the state. Emergency disaster services teams are providing food, water, shelter, and other assistance in several impacted communities, including Lake, Porter, LaPorte, Madison, and Henry counties. Locally, the National Weather Service has confirmed EF1 tornadoes in Knox and Pike counties from the August 12th storms. The Bruceville tornado in Knox County had peak winds of 100 miles per hour, while the Winslow tornado in Pike County reached 110 miles per hour and damaged homes, outbuildings, trees, and displaced at least one family. The annual United Way Davies County Golf Outing is set for Friday at the Washington Country Club. Zella Taylor runs down the details.
6: 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A light breakfast and registration starts at 8. Shotgun start, 18 holes at 8:30. It'll be a great day. It always is. There's a ton of prizes, raffles, and drawings that we'll do, and then cash prize. So teams is $425, hole sponsors $125, and then there's some other sponsorship opportunities.
5: 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Godwin says his show is made up as the night goes on.
7: And then it can be very improvisational depending on what information they give me, you know. And when the audience sees that happen, they realize that, man, this is fun. I mean, I have a really good time doing it, and they can kind of sense that. And it's something they've really never seen before. You know, people are usually a little more structured with their sets, but I've been doing it to the point where I feel comfortable up there. And even whatever, I've seen a lot of craziness happen. So, I mean, nothing really throws me. I really have a good time.
5: 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The show begins at 8 p.m. Saturday night at the Astra on the Square in Jasper. On the area arrest report, 36-year-old Dustin Cox of Cannelburg was arrested on account of domestic battery, resulting in moderate bodily injury. Bond was set at $25,000. And 36-year-old Whitney Groh of Washington was arrested on counts of failure to appear, writ of attachment, possession of meth, and paraphernalia. No bond was set. And we have two obituaries. Mary Walton of Ligoti passed away peacefully on Friday. A funeral service will be Thursday at 10 a.m. at Blake Funeral Home in Ligoti. Visitation will be Wednesday from 4 to 7 p.m. at the funeral home. Mary will be laid to rest in the Goodwill Cemetery in Ligoti. Mary Walton was 74 years old. And Deborah Robinson passed away on August 6th at her home in Washington after a long-term illness. Visitation will be held on August 20th from 4 to 8 p.m. at Goodwin Seavers in Washington. Debbie Robinson was 69 years old. And that's a look at news from the First Merchants Newsroom on WAMW.
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10: Good morning, everyone. Here's your latest forecast from the ABK Flooring Weather Center. We're looking at some pretty good weather today and again tomorrow with some sunshine, warm, not excessively humid. We have a cold front moving in Wednesday. That could spark some showers and storms that could last into early Thursday. But behind it, refreshing air mass moves in to end the work week. So for today, we're looking at partly sunny skies. Still a warm day, about average, highs into the mid-80s. Then for tonight, mostly clear, will drop down into the mid-60s. Then for tomorrow, once again, mostly sunny, highs back around 85. On Wednesday, a chance of some showers and thunderstorms. Will stay warm and humid. Could see a few showers linger to Thursday, but cooler weather Thursday and again on Friday. And that's your latest forecast. I'm WTWO meteorologist Jesse Walker.
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Lauren, Elena, Chase, Matthew, that's all my exes. Let's get this Monday going together. Thank you so much for hanging with me. How about brand new Jelly Roll? I got Hands Up, FGL here in a second, Parmalee right now.

0: Jelly Roll, that is hands up. Rhett Akins will celebrate his birthday and become a Grand Ole Opry member. That is really going to be cool. So Thomas Rhett, Luke Bryan, John Party, Jamie Johnson will also be a part of that. October 13th at the Grand Ole Opry. Now, I knew Rhett had written a lot of hits. So Rhett Akins is probably one of the biggest writers in town. He has 36 number one songs for other artists. That's impressive.
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9: Good morning, everyone. Here's your latest forecast from the ABK Flooring Weather Center. We're looking at some pretty good weather today and again tomorrow with some sunshine, warm, not excessively humid. So for today, we're looking at partly sunny skies, still a warm day, about average, highs into the mid-80s. Then for tonight, mostly clear, will drop down into the mid-60s. Then for tomorrow, once again, mostly sunny, highs back around 85. On Wednesday, a chance of some showers and thunderstorms. Will stay warm and humid. Could see a few showers linger to Thursday, but cooler weather Thursday and again on Friday. And that's your latest forecast. I'm WTWO meteorologist Jesse Walk.
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0: Want my horse back.
1: Dolly Parton was unable to make a scheduled appearance at Dollywood on Friday. The doctor said no to travel. She has been battling dehydration and a little bit of dizziness, but she did appear virtually to help launch the park's new roller coaster. Dollywood has a new roller coaster called Night Flight Expedition. Would I get on it? Absolutely not. Do I love Dolly? Absolutely.
2: 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The annual White River Valley Antique Show returns to the Davies County Fairgrounds in Elnora September 9th through the 12th. Daily gate admission is $10 with kids 14 and under admitted free. 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Classic Tractor Fever camera crews will be on hand filming for an upcoming show. 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The White River Valley Antique Show September 9th through the 12th at the Davies County Fairgrounds in Elnora. Don't miss it. 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And Heller's Country Garden is ready. 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Mums are just $15 each and can be ordered from any band member. 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
4: Good morning, everyone. Here's your latest forecast from the ABK Flooring Weather Center. We're looking at some pretty good weather today and again tomorrow. Some sunshine, warm, not excessively humid. So for today, we're looking at partly sunny skies. Still a warm day, about average, highs into the mid-80s. Then for tonight, mostly clear. We'll drop down into the mid-60s. Then for tomorrow, once again, mostly sunny, highs back around 85. On Wednesday, a chance of some showers and thunderstorms. We'll stay warm and humid. Could see a few showers linger to Thursday, but cooler weather Thursday and again on Friday. And that's your latest forecast. I'm WTWO meteorologist Jesse Walk.
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0: Ella Langley, that is Love and Life Again. It's Scott Gaines. Thank you so much for letting me hang around with you. I want you to get out there and have the very best Monday possible. All right. Smile at somebody, put some good out there in the world, like I ask you to do each and every day. And let's meet back here tomorrow.
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4: 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A slow start to the week for the cash hog market is expected. Overall, processors have been moving needed numbers without having to get too aggressive in their procurement efforts. The market's largely focused on demand. Bright spots remain in both global and domestic markets, but there are lingering concerns about long-term strength. Pork values closed higher Friday, up 98 cents at $99.90. Most of the primals were up, while bellies were sharply lower. This program's brought to you by John Deere. John Deere's proud to support the American farmers and ranchers who harvest our future year in and year out.
5: Disease pressure isn't always predictable, but getting ahead of it can be important. Adam Byrne, technical service manager with FMC, says being ahead of the game helps growers maintain their advantage.
6: Each year now, we get more and more reports of early tar spot detection. But that early protection that Xyway LFR fungicide brings is because it's something you can put down at planting or in a side dress in an early season application. And it provides this reservoir of a fungicide in the soil that those roots can pull and systemically move through the plant as the plant grows, constantly refreshing that fungicide so that you've always got that protection as you move through those vegetative and into reproductive stages.
5: He says Xyway LFR fungicide makes notable differences.
6: When you come on a field that has Xyway LFR fungicide, is the plants just look greener, more full. We constantly see this visual kind of, wow, these plants just look healthier.
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7: Good morning, everyone. Here's your latest forecast from the ABK Flooring Weather Center. We're looking at some pretty good weather today and again tomorrow. Some sunshine, warm, not excessively humid. So for today, we're looking at partly sunny skies. Still a warm day, about average, highs into the mid-80s. Then for tonight, mostly clear. We'll drop down into the mid-60s. Then for tomorrow, once again, mostly sunny, highs back around 85. On Wednesday, a chance of some showers and thunderstorms. We'll stay warm and humid. Could see a few showers linger to Thursday, but cooler weather Thursday and again on Friday. And that's your latest forecast. I'm WTWO meteorologist Jesse Walk.
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2: Breaking news this hour from Town Hall. I'm Rex Thomason. Traditional U.S. South Korea military exercises are underway, although on a smaller scale than in years gone by.
3: President Trump taking to his Truth Social page, stating he has instructed Secretary of War Pete Hegseth to substantially reduce the military drills we do with that country. The president saying, based on my very good relationship with Kim Jong-un of North Korea, I am not happy with the fact the U.S. has long ago agreed to participate in joint military exercises with South Korea. These exercises are not only costly, but send a signal that is totally inappropriate and hostile to a country that, as long as Donald J. Trump has been president, has been unthreatening and respectful.
2: Correspondent Laura Winters says Mr. Trump also cites South Korea for a lack of support in the Iran war. Mideast negotiator Jared Kushner has wrapped up an hours-long meeting with Israeli Prime Minister Netanyahu. It came on the heels of a rare sit-down with the Hamas chief in Egypt.
4: It's a meeting that would once have been unthinkable, but the face-to-face talks between Jared Kushner and Khalil al-Haya in Cairo are a sign of just how keen Washington is to see the next phase of the Board of Peace's Gaza deal put into action. Israel has rejected the plan, which would see it withdraw from the Gaza Strip while Hamas would disarm, handing its weapons over to a new governing body. Reports say Jared Kushner called for concrete, verifiable steps from Hamas, adding that Gaza could never be a source of terror.
2: The BBC's Joe Inwood. The Supreme Court has again rejected President Trump's attempt to overturn a $5 million jury verdict in favor of writer E. Jean Carroll. Days of torrential rain and severe flooding have killed at least seven people in Indiana. 4-year-old boy, three men, and three women.

0: women lost their lives. On Wall Street, the Dow down 170 points. More on these stories, townhall.com.
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4: Good morning, everyone. Here's your latest forecast from the ABK Flooring Weather Center. We're looking at some pretty good weather today and again tomorrow with some sunshine, warm, not excessively humid. So for today, we're looking at partly sunny skies. Still a warm day, about average, highs into the mid-80s. Then for tonight, mostly clear, will drop down into the mid-60s. Then for tomorrow, once again, mostly sunny, highs back around 85. On Wednesday, a chance of some showers and thunderstorms. Will stay warm and humid. Could see a few showers linger to Thursday, but cooler weather Thursday and again on Friday. And that's your latest forecast. I'm WTWO meteorologist Jesse Walk.
5: At The General, we admit we don't know every country song. We just know the best country songs.

Happy Monday. I hope you had a wonderful weekend. Now we got to get back to business, right? We've got Randy Houser and Parker McCollum coming up right after Shaboozy and Jelly Roll with Amen.

0: Sparky McCollum with Killing Me. I'm Sherry Farmer, and as usual, my weekend consisted of a Sam's Club trip. Yep, I went clubbing. One of the many things I did this weekend. I packed in a lot. I hope you had a good one, too. Maybe got some things off that to-do list, right? But I did go to Sam's Club this time around with my husband. He doesn't always go with me. He's not a big fan of shopping at all. But I actually convinced him, and I have video to prove this. Just how big these skeletons are for Halloween. Sam's already has them out, a lot of their Halloween decorations and some Disney ones too, some Mickey ghosts. But this skeleton, I don't even know how tall it is, but my husband's 6'5" and like the pelvic bone was even above my husband's head. I mean, this thing is huge. So you can check that out on my socials. Search for Sherry Farmer. Needless to say, we did not purchase that thing because I have no idea where you're going to put that. After Halloween is over. I mean, I guess you could dress it up every single holiday. You know, it could be the skeleton, the scary skeleton for St. Patrick's Day, Valentine's Day, and all the holidays. But I just don't have room in the house to be able to store this. And I don't want to spend the money on a storage locker. If you have one of these, let me know, how do you store it, or you just keep it up all year? Hit me up on the socials. Just search for Sherry Farmer on Facebook, Sherry M. Farmer on Instagram. Luke Combs is up next with Be By You.
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7: 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This update is being brought to you by Bobcat of Davies County, Bill Dobson Ford, Crane Credit Union, Davies County Community Hospital, and German American Investments.
6: Once again this year, Bari Schools will once have several programs during the year to raise money for the Kendall Murphy Viking Promise Scholarship Fund. 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To sign up or learn, head over to Bari Media Facebook page for details.
7: Also, there will be a Red Cross blood drive on August 21st at Bari in Kavanaugh Court. 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
6: 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Join Mike DeCourcy and Brian Emmons for the call on that.
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9: Good morning, everyone. Here's your latest forecast from the ABK Flooring Weather Center. We're looking at some pretty good weather today and again tomorrow with some sunshine, warm, not excessively humid. So for today, we're looking at partly sunny skies, still a warm day, about average, highs into the mid-80s. Then for tonight, mostly clear, will drop down into the mid-60s. Then for tomorrow, once again, mostly sunny, highs back around 85. On Wednesday, a chance of some showers and thunderstorms. Will stay warm and humid. Could see a few showers linger to Thursday, but cooler weather Thursday and again on Friday. And that's your latest forecast. I'm WTWO meteorologist Jesse Walk.
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0: Dan and Shay with Say So, and this Friday, the 21st, their new album, Young, will be released, so I'm sure we're going to probably see a lot more of the guys. You know, it seems like they always hit the TV, like all new albums when that's coming out. You know, they do that whole press circuit, so I'm sure we're going to hear and see a lot more of those guys. Today, Monday, it's not just anybody, any Monday, it is Baby Boomers Recognition Day, right? We would not be where we're at today without our wonderful boomers. So give them some love. Also, it is Black Cat Appreciation Day. So give them some love too. I'm surprised that's not closer though to, you know, Halloween time. It's also National I Love My Feet Day. So maybe show them off. Maybe get yourself a pedicure if you can afford it, if you can swing it. And it is also National Thrift Shop Day. So there's lots to think about and do and enjoy today. On the way, we'll get to Old Dominion's one-man band.
1: 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And our guest is Cindy Barber today. 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
2: Hello, Dwayne Shake.
1: It's Leadership Davies County we want to talk about. Give us a little background first about Leadership Davies County.
2: Sure. So we started back in, I want to say the first graduating class was 2016. So 2026 was kind of our 10th anniversary, I suppose. So it was developed by Purdue Extension. We were the pilot county back then, which was exciting for a new curriculum. And in the last 3 years, we've introduced even a better curriculum. So we've updated that a little bit more. But it's exciting. It starts in late September and goes till May. It's just one day a month, but it's a worthwhile investment for sure.
1: Well, and I mean, you graduate, you get a little diploma and ceremony and the whole works.
2: Yes, yes, you do, to hang on the wall. We love that. And then really you get networks that allow you more opportunities than you may have had before to get involved in the community. So lots of people serving on boards that hadn't previously. Appointed positions by our elected officials, different roles they can play to help make the community even better.
1: It looks really good on the resume, and it's really good for new people who have moved into the community who want to get involved and don't know where to start. I mean, that's what you hear. It's unfortunate. We really need some success stories in here because you have so many success stories of people who have done this.
2: We do. And I want to say in the last, the last cohort and then again this year, Crane has really stepped up. So they agree to put, up to six people that work up at the base out, through the class. They pay for it. So that's been exciting. It's actually kind of grown our involvement from the North Davies area, which I'm really grateful for because it's certainly open to everyone and there's lots to gain from all parts of the county when we get folks more informed and more involved.
1: And they get to tour of the community, businesses, and just learn more about what Davies County has to offer, really.
2: Yeah, so it's about half leadership skill development or honing and about half digging, really diving deep into the different parts of the county that are important to us, economic and community development, workforce development, quality of place, health, education. We cover it all. We bring in guest speakers every time in those areas so that people can get connected, but also learn firsthand from those that are working in those spaces to make the county even better. Really great employer support. So most employers that we have involved cover the fee. It's $450, but it goes several months. It covers everything. We have an opening retreat up at Pleasant Grove Farm. We were just talking about the northern part of the county and beyond. But we spend one night away to kind of gel the group, which is really fun. It's a beautiful facility. We knock out three of the sessions together in that kind of day and a half. And it's really just a great way to kick it off. And that'll be the end of September.
1: It's really cool. It is. It's an excellent opportunity to network, learn more, and build your leadership skills. Can't stress enough. And if you're interested, talk to your employer because, as Cindy mentioned, most of these are sponsored by employers because employers really want their employees to go through this program.
2: Yeah, we've got some that have been loyal recruits for us from the very beginning, and I'm very grateful for that.
1: Like you said, Crane is now actively involved, which is so big.
2: Yes, yes. And I really do think the North Davies Community Growth Alliance meets tonight, and that group kind of came back together through that last cohort when a few of them got together and decided they wanted to kind of step up and kind of help that help make that happen. So yeah, lots of good things to look forward to.
1: Well, again, it fires up in September, so we have Cindy in here now to give you a heads up, because when it fills up, it fills up.
2: Yes.
1: So don't
2: yes.
1: wait till the last minute.
2: And we keep it not too small. 15 is kind of our sweet spot. We want enough people to have a diverse group that can network and get to know each other better and then go on to serve together. But we don't want it too small. So 15 is good. You can go up to as many as 20, but it's a pretty pretty small, tight group. And the networking, I think people would tell you that's one of the things they love the most, that they stay connected over time. And we've seen that.
1: Leadership Davies County. It's all about leadership. And, you know, we were, as you said, one of the first to start this in the new curriculum. And it's expanded now. I know you've worked with Pike County to develop there.
2: Yeah.
1: And it's great to see other counties dive into this program, because it's an excellent opportunity. So get signed up. Again, talk to your employer, but you don't have to be through your employer. You can do this on your own as well.
2: Absolutely.
1: By all means.
2: Absolutely.
1: And what's the best way to get signed up?
2: I would say call our office, Purdue Extension Davies County, 812-254-8668. If you're on Facebook, go to our Facebook page. I've posted about it recently, so there's my emails on there as well, cabarber@purdue.edu.
1: Get on board, sign up now. And again, when the classes meet, just once a month. Typically, how long of a meeting is it?
2: It's generally 8 to 4. It kind of depends on what we're doing and where we're going. We will do this again. We tend to go up to the Crane base and actually go on base and learn a little bit more about that. There's a day where we spend out in the Amish community. Some of those days we travel a little bit further, maybe a little bit longer, but not much.
1: It's an excellent opportunity. Leadership Davies County, it's time to sign up now. Get on board. 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It's all about developing our future leaders, our leaders who will want to do more in our community. And it starts with good networking and a great program like Leadership Davies County. Cindy, thank you so much.
2: Thank you, Dwayne.
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5: Good morning, everyone. Here's your latest forecast from the ABK Flooring Weather Center. We're looking at some pretty good weather today and again tomorrow with some sunshine, warm, not excessively humid. So for today, we're looking at partly sunny skies, still a warm day, about average, highs into the mid-80s. Then for tonight, mostly clear, we'll drop down into the mid-60s. Then for tomorrow, once again, mostly sunny, highs back around 85. On Wednesday, a chance of some showers and thunderstorms. We'll stay warm and humid. Could see a few showers linger to Thursday, but cooler weather Thursday and again on Friday. And that's your latest forecast. I'm WTWO meteorologist Jesse Walk.
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0: That is Kane Brown with Woman. I think I shared this with you the other day. It's been a couple weeks by now, though. You know how time flies. But my husband and I, we did some grocery shopping, and he bought this big box. I believe it was Frosted Flakes. And I didn't pay any attention until I opened the box, and it was, you know, from one of the clubs. And so, of course, it was a big box with two sleeves of cereal. And there was a toy inside. I couldn't believe it. It was a toy from Toy Story, one of the characters, and it was like a spoon. And it's really cool. I held on to it. I still have it. I'm not letting it go. But I was just really surprised, right? Well, now I hear that apparently it's going to be a thing. Okay. I'm a kid. I'm a Gen Xer. Okay. So I grew up with toys and my cereal. That's why I bought most of the cereal. Well, I didn't. I convinced my parents to buy a lot of cereal because of what was inside. But apparently this is going to be a thing. Like I said, a Frosted Flakes, Fruit Loops, they're bringing back putting toys inside boxes and hoping that that will boost sales. So I'm just giving you the heads up, the warning. Okay, kids are going to be wanting this perhaps. And of course, us big kids will be wanting to feel like a kid again with that toy surprise inside. Jason Aldean and Carrie Underwood are up next with If I Didn't Love You.
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4: Good morning, everyone. Here's your latest forecast from the ABK Flooring Weather Center. We're looking at some pretty good weather today and again tomorrow with some sunshine, warm, not excessively humid. So for today, we're looking at partly sunny skies, still a warm day, about average, highs into the mid-80s. Then for tonight, mostly clear, we'll drop down into the mid-60s. Then for tomorrow, once again, mostly sunny, highs back around 85. On Wednesday, a chance of some showers and thunderstorms. We'll stay warm and humid. Could see a few showers linger to Thursday, but cooler weather Thursday and again on Friday. And that's your latest forecast. I'm WTWO meteorologist Jesse Walk.
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2: Breaking news this hour from Town Hall. Amit Thomason. Indiana is mourning the loss of 7 people, including a 4-year-old child, in historic flooding as triggered by days of torrential rains. After pounding Hawaii, Hurricane Lala weakened to a tropical storm, leaving behind damaged infrastructure, shattered homes and businesses, and hundreds of thousands of power outages. When it comes to illegal immigration, what a difference a president makes.
3: White House Press Secretary Caroline Leavitt taking to her Truth Social page, alerting to the incredible numbers at our southern border with Mexico. She writes, daily apprehensions at the border are down 94%. Compared to former President Joe Biden's administration, and are at the lowest level seen in 30 years.
2: Correspondent Laura Winters. Mideast negotiator Jared Kushner has met with Israeli Prime Minister Netanyahu following Kushner's sit-down with the Hamas chief in Egypt. President Trump ordering a scaling back of the traditional joint U.S.-South Korean military exercises now underway.
4: Seoul considers the joint exercise core to its alliance with the U.S. They have been held nearly every year since the Korean War. Mr. Trump broke from tradition when he suspended the drill after his first meeting with Kim Jong-un in 2018, and they didn't resume until 2022. North Korea has been refusing to speak to both Washington or Seoul since 2019. Seoul's new centrist government may find a silver lining, however. They have been flattering Mr. Trump as peacemaker in the hopes that he will divert his attention back from the Middle East and Ukraine.
2: The BBC's Jay Kwan in Seoul. The 60-day deadline for an agreement to end the Iran war and resolve the dispute over its nuclear program expires as of today. No agreement on ending the war, apparently nothing on the horizon. Watching Wall Street, the Dow is down 220 points, while the NASDAQ is trading 20 points higher. More on these stories, townhall.com.
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3: Good morning, everyone. Here's your latest forecast from the ABK Flooring Weather Center. We're looking at some pretty good weather today and again tomorrow with some sunshine, warm, not excessively humid. So for today, we're looking at partly sunny skies, still a warm day, about average, highs into the mid-80s. Then for tonight, mostly clear, will drop down into the mid-60s. Then for tomorrow, once again, mostly sunny, highs back around 85. On Wednesday, a chance of some showers and thunderstorms. Will stay warm and humid. Could see a few showers linger to Thursday, but cooler weather Thursday and again on Friday. And that's your latest forecast. I'm WTWO meteorologist Jesse Walk.
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0: Ride, ride, ride. That is George Burge along with Luke Bryan. Let's do it. Let's take a trip down memory lane. This day in history, August 17th. Our first stop is the year 1995. That is when Microsoft purchases the rights to the Start Me Up by Rolling Stones to promote Windows 95. On this date, 1998, President Bill Clinton admitted to having an improper relationship with his intern, Monica Lewinsky. A White House intern during grand jury testimony. And on this date, also in 1998, the $57 billion merger of Nations Bank and Bank America, creating the largest U.S. bank, is approved by the Federal Reserve Board. And there you have it, this day in history. And moving forward, we're going to get to more of your favorite artists. We've got Dierks Bentley next with Drunk on a Plane. Ella Langley and Jacob Hackworth will follow soon after.
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6: Good morning, everyone. Here's your latest forecast from the ABK Flooring Weather Center. We're looking at some pretty good weather today and again tomorrow with some sunshine, warm, not excessively humid. So for today, we're looking at partly sunny skies, still a warm day, about average, highs into the mid-80s. Then for tonight, mostly clear, we'll drop down into the mid-60s. Then for tomorrow, once again, mostly sunny, highs back around 85. On Wednesday, a chance of some showers and thunderstorms. We'll stay warm and humid. Could see a few showers linger to Thursday, but cooler weather Thursday and again on Friday. And that's your latest forecast. I'm WTWO meteorologist Jesse Walk.
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0: Thanks for listening to Four Star Country, The General. And if it's news you want from people you know, we've got you covered. 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
5: Good morning, everyone. Here's your latest forecast from the ABK Flooring Weather Center. We're looking at some pretty good weather today and again tomorrow with some sunshine, warm, not excessively humid. So for today, we're looking at partly sunny skies, still a warm day, about average, highs into the mid-80s. Then for tonight, mostly clear, will drop down into the mid-60s. Then for tomorrow, once again, mostly sunny, highs back around 85. On Wednesday, a chance of some showers and thunderstorms. Will stay warm and humid. Could see a few showers linger to Thursday, but cooler weather Thursday and again on Friday. And that's your latest forecast. I'm WTWO meteorologist Jesse Walk.
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0: think some things. That is Luke Combs. And I guess this is a new way of thinking about how to declutter your home. Okay. I have a big problem with it. because I love stuff. I just can't help myself. I have all these little, you know, the holidays are the worst, right? I've got so many little collectibles and I'm really trying to get rid of some things because I keep thinking to myself, I don't have any kids. I've got no one to leave all my stuff to, right? And my family, my brother is the last farmer in my family and our family is done. I mean, it's a weird feeling, a weird situation to be in. But this is interesting. Okay. They're calling it the poop rule. Yeah, I said that. And it's helping a lot of people when it comes to decluttering. So basically what you're supposed to ask yourself that is, if this item got covered in poop, would I clean it and keep it or would I just throw it away? I'm not sure if that's going to help me or not, but I'll give it a try. Lainey Wilson and John Mayer are together with Phone Keys Wallet.
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3: 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Hogs, corn, and soybeans are higher. I'm John Perkins with a Brownfield Market Update. 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Soybeans and corn are higher with watching a major crop tour get underway. September beans are up 17 and a half at 11.95 and a quarter. November 17 and a half higher at 12.10. September corn's up 5 at 4.64. December's 5 and 3 quarters higher at 4.89. Live cattle are up on supply tightness. October's 35 higher at 219.22. December's up 72 at 219.10. Feeders have turned mostly lower with the higher move in corn. September's down $1.70 at 332.85. And oversold, October hogs are up 25 cents at $82. December leans 50 higher at 72.97. John Perkins.
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5: Good morning, everyone. Here's your latest forecast from the ABK Flooring Weather Center. We're looking at some pretty good weather today and again tomorrow. Some sunshine, warm, not excessively humid. So for today, we're looking at partly sunny skies. Still a warm day, about average, highs into the mid-80s. Then for tonight, mostly clear, will drop down into the mid-60s. Then for tomorrow, once again, mostly sunny, highs back around 85. On Wednesday, a chance of some showers and thunderstorms. Will stay warm and humid. Could see a few showers linger to Thursday, but cooler weather Thursday and again on Friday. And that's your latest forecast. I'm WTWO meteorologist Jesse Walk.
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2: 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I'm Cannon Shake in the First Merchants Newsroom. Flood warnings remain in effect along portions of the White River as widespread flooding continues across central and southern Indiana. Warnings have been extended for Edwardsport, Spencer, Petersburg, and below the Eagle Valley Power Plant, while flooding also continues near Centerton and Newberry. After parts of Indiana received more than 10 inches of rain last week, major flooding along the White River has now fallen to moderate levels. The river is expected to crest near Centerton shortly after daybreak today at around 17.7 feet. Minor flooding is forecast at Petersburg beginning tomorrow afternoon. Governor Mike Braun says President Donald Trump intends to approve Indiana's request for a presidential emergency declaration following severe storms that caused widespread wind and flooding damage across the state. Braun and the Indiana Department of Homeland Security Executive Director Jonathan Witham gave an update Saturday, saying the storms caused damage across much of Indiana and resulted in several fatalities. Braun said FEMA is working to expedite the process, which could help move the state more quickly from response into recovery. Witham called the storms a historic event for Indiana and said cleanup and recovery efforts are expected to be extensive and nearly statewide. Braun is urging residents impacted by the storms to contact local officials, first responders, and their insurance companies as recovery efforts continue. And the Salvation Army is expanding their disaster response efforts across the state. Emergency disaster services teams are providing food, water, shelter, and other assistance in several impacted communities, including Lake, Porter, LaPorte, Madison, and Henry counties. Locally, the National Weather Service has confirmed EF1 tornadoes in Knox and Pike counties from the August 12th storms. The Bruceville tornado in Knox County had peak winds of 100 miles per hour, while the Winslow tornado in Pike County reached 110 miles per hour and damaged homes, outbuildings, trees, and displaced at least one family. The annual United Way Davies County Golf Outing is set for Friday at the Washington Country Club. Zella Taylor runs down the details.
3: 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A light breakfast and registration starts at 8. Shotgun start, 18 holes at 8:30. 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It always is. There's a ton of prizes, raffles, and drawings that we'll do, and then cash prize. 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
2: 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Breakfast starts at 8 a.m. Friday morning with shotgun start at 8:30 a.m. Indiana State Police made multiple arrests after separate traffic stops over the weekend. In Orange County, Senior Trooper Noah Ewing stopped a vehicle early Saturday morning in West Baden Springs for driving without headlights. Police say the driver, 63-year-old Dominic Benavidez, and passenger, 58-year-old Tony Hensley, both of Arizona, were arrested after officers found suspected meth and marijuana during a search of the vehicle. Benavidez faces preliminary charges of possession of meth, operating while intoxicated, possession of marijuana and paraphernalia. Hensley faces a preliminary charge of possession of meth. In Dubois County, Trooper Elijah Mundy stopped 51-year-old Tanya Lindauer of Jasper Saturday morning for disregarding a stoplight. Police say Lindauer showed signs of impairment and was later arrested on a charge of operating while intoxicated. All defendants are presumed innocent unless proven guilty in court. On the area arrest report, 36-year-old Dustin Cox of Cannelburg was arrested on account of domestic battery, resulting in moderate bodily injury. Bond was set at $25,000. And 36-year-old Whitney Groh of Washington was arrested on counts of failure to appear, writ of attachment, possession of meth, and paraphernalia. No bond was set. And we have two obituaries. Mary Walton of Ligoti passed away peacefully on Friday. A funeral service will be Thursday at 10 a.m. at Blake Funeral Home in Ligoti. Visitation will be Wednesday from 4 to 7 p.m. at the funeral home. Mary will be laid to rest in the Goodwill Cemetery in Ligoti. Mary Walton was 74 years old. And Deborah Robinson passed away on August 6th at her home in Washington after a long-term illness. Visitation will be held on August 20th from 4 to 8 p.m. at Goodwin Seavers in Washington. Debbie Robinson was 69 years old. And that's a look at news from the First Merchants Newsroom on WAMW.
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5: Good afternoon, everyone. Here's your latest forecast from the ABK Flooring and Weather Center. Partly sunny, mid-80s today. Then for tonight, mostly clear, mid-60s. Same thing tomorrow, back in the mid-80s with some sunshine. Looks like some showers and storms possible Wednesday into Thursday. Cooler weather on Thursday and Friday. And that's your latest forecast. I'm WTWO meteorologist Jesse Walk.
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0: John Morgan with Kid Myself. And if you've been wondering, I mean, I don't watch the show on a daily. Sometimes I'll catch it if I, you know, go into the break room and I'll see it on our TV. But Kelly Ripa, she's been gone from Live with Kelly and Mark for a while, right? And they've had, you know, different celebrities filling in for her. But now she's sharing that she had to get gum skin grafting surgery. And that's why she took some time off because, well, she apparently it happened because she brushed her teeth too often. Yeah, you don't hear that very much, you know, like you can do too much. But you know what? Just shows you again that balance is so important, right? Balance. And that is one of the hardest things, I think, in human lives is the whole balance thing. You know, it's a challenge. Stella Lefty is next with Boston.
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6: Good afternoon, everyone. Here's your latest forecast from the ABK Flooring and Weather Center. Partly sunny, mid-80s today. Then for tonight, mostly clear, mid-60s. Same thing tomorrow, back in the mid-80s with some sunshine. Looks like some showers and storms possible Wednesday into Thursday. Cooler weather on Thursday and Friday. And that's your latest forecast. I'm WTWO meteorologist Jesse Walk.
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0: Morgan Wallen with Been By Now. And since, a lot of kids back to school, if you've got one in college, there's a new report out. This is your random stat of the day. And it includes the top college majors nationwide. Now, this research came from Student Choice. And they have found that when it comes to, practical skills and those clear, or at least as clear as they can get, career paths, that's what's on the rise. So the top career choices and those, majors are business accounting. That's at the top of the list, followed up by health sciences and engineering. So hopefully your kids are looking at that. Although, since I've shared that and since the study is out, then you'll probably have a lot of kids going into that, and maybe you need to go to something else. I don't know. We'll see. Only time will tell. Ella Langley is up next with Choose in Texas.
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2: 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The Daviess County Museum and Historical Society presents another exciting public history program talking about the history of the Wabash and Erie Canal in Daviess County. Guest speaker will be Dave Kervak from the Canal Society of Indiana. Everyone is invited to attend this free event starting at 2 p.m. in the first floor crimp room of the Daviess County Museum on Saturday, August 29th. 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The annual Daviess County United Way Golf Scramble is set for Friday, August 21st at the Washington Country Club. 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A light breakfast will start the day at 8 a.m. Shotgun start at 8:30. The Ironwood Social will cater lunch afterwards. 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A free community concert will be held at the Simon Graber Complex on the Oden-Candleberg Road Friday, August 21st. Triumphant will perform two big shows at 1 p.m. and 7 p.m. Come out for a night of fellowship and great live music at the Simon Graber Complex Friday, August 21st at 1 p.m. and 7 p.m. featuring the sounds of Triumphant. The Madison Township Volunteer Fire Department will have a supper and singing fundraiser on Saturday, August 22nd, beginning at 4:30 at the Simon Graber Complex. Fish, sausage, all the trimmings, and homemade ice cream will be served. Singing starts at 5:30, and dinner will also take place. Come out and help out to raise funds for the Madison Township Volunteer Fire Department Saturday, August 22nd at 4:30 p.m. at the Simon Graber Complex. West Boggs Park will be hosting the Kiwanis Indiana Balloon Fest August 28th and 29th. 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
3: Good afternoon, everyone. Here's your latest forecast from the ABK Flooring and Weather Center. Partly sunny, mid-80s today. Then for tonight, mostly clear, mid-60s. Same thing tomorrow, back in the mid-80s with some sunshine. Looks like some showers and storms possible Wednesday into Thursday. Cooler weather on Thursday and Friday. And that's your latest forecast. I'm WTWO meteorologist Jesse Walk.
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0: That is Russell Dickerson with Worth Your Wild. I'm Sherry Farmer, and on my bucket list, one of these days, I want to go to the big D23 event. Now, it's been happening over this past weekend. It's the ultimate Disney fan event where they have all kinds of really cool merchandise, a glimpse into some of the new products, as well as, you know, what's going on with the theme parks, characters, new movies. Some of those highlights that I've heard about when it comes to movies, Frozen 3 coming out November 24th next year. Hexed also next year, November 25th. And that's going to star Jodie Foster in her first ever Disney animated movie. The Bluey movie, that'll be happening August of next year. And then there's the Avengers, X-Men, Zootopia 3, that's coming out. Clay, Star Wars, Starfighter, May 28th of 2027. Incredibles 3, there's a Coco 2, Princess Diaries 3, Lilo and Stitch 2. That's just some of what they've got planned for us. And when it comes to streaming, Oswald. Yeah, the little bunny that looks like Mickey. That was Walt's first little creator or character. So really a lot to look forward to with Disney. I wish they would have made the announcement that, you know, they're going to cut prices, but no, that's not going to happen. Lauren Elena and Chase Matthew next with All My Exes.
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4: 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September beans are up 21.25 at $11.99. November's 21.5 higher at $12.14. September corn's up 6.5 at $4.65.5. December's 7 higher at $4.90.25. Live and feeder cattle are lower, with feeders leading the way down on those gains in corn. October lives down 57 at 218.30. December's 37 lower at 218. September feeders are down 265 at 331.90. And hogs are mixed, unable to follow through in the on the early gains, at least in the nearbys. October's down 7 at 81.67. December's back to 2 higher at 72.50. Brown.
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0: about 100 homes off their foundations on the Big Island. South Korea is hoping for the resumption of diplomacy between the U.S. and North Korea to ease animosities on the Korean Peninsula. That comes after President Trump posted on social media about U.S. military exercises with the South.
1: U.S. President Donald Trump has ordered the Pentagon to scale back annual joint military exercises with South Korea. In a social media post on Sunday, Trump said that the exercises, the latest of which began on Monday, are not only costly, but send a signal that is totally inappropriate and hostile to North Korea, which he said has been unthreatening and respectful during his time in the White House. He also said that South Korea had declined to help with the U.S.'s war against Iran.
0: It's correspondent Luke Garrett reporting. A Texas congressman is supporting an effort to remove local officials from office. Here's correspondent Willie Nelson.
2: Republican Congressman Keith Self is backing a petition to recall McKinney City Council members who approved a large new Islamic center. Self had previously urged the council to reject the project. Petition organizers say the vote reflects a broader loss of confidence in the officials' priorities and representation of residents. The move comes as Texas Republicans continue pushing back against what they see as a growing Islamic influence in public spaces. Willie Nelson, Washington.
0: And you'll find more on these stories at townhall.com.
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6: Good afternoon, everyone. Here's your latest forecast from the ABK Flooring and Weather Center. Partly sunny, mid-80s today. Then for tonight, mostly clear, mid-60s. Same thing tomorrow, back in the mid-80s with some sunshine. Looks like some showers and storms possible Wednesday into Thursday. Cooler weather on Thursday and Friday. And that's your latest forecast. I'm WTWO meteorologist Jesse Walk.
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1: Hey, very delightful. Good afternoon to you, and welcome out to Great American Ballpark in downtown Cincinnati for today's lid lifter, this five-game get-together with the St. Louis Cardinals. It's a divisional showdown that begins with a double dose. We've got a doubleheader on tap today. Game one features Kent Emanuel, just called up today, making his season debut and his first major league start against Cardinals left-hander Quinn Matthews. Game one of two comes your way shortly, but right now, here's Yid with today's pregame show. Yid.
2: Thank you, Tommy. 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
3: In this game, I was like, why not? Let's just try it. And it just, everything went in the right way.
2: Luis May talks about the adjustment he made that helped turn his season around. And Lance McAllister will ask, who am I? This is the Cincinnati Reds pregame show on the Reds Radio Network.

0: a five-game series this afternoon with game one of what will be a day-night doubleheader. And thanks for joining us on the Cincinnati Reds pregame show. I'm Dave Armbruster. When Luis May was up earlier this season, he pitched in seven games, had an ERA of 7.27, and he walked 10 batters in 8 2/3 innings. After a couple of months back in AAA, he was called back up in early August, and since his return has appeared in four games, he has yet to allow a run and has not walked a single batter. Tommy Thrall had a chance to talk with May about his turnaround.
1: You're back up here at the big league level. You've been up here a few times, but you're throwing the ball better now than you've ever thrown it, at least at this level. Is this how you were throwing the ball down in Louisville?
2: Yeah. I started throwing the ball like this after like a couple adjustments with my pitching coach and my bullpen coach down in Louisville. They showed me like a paper of me pitching out a stretch and a windup, and it was like 12 different boxes. So every box in at a stretch, like 10 of the 12, they were like green, and they were looking at me like, why not? And that why not just result to be the little thing I had to do to be successful.
1: Was that an adjustment you made before you started starting games down there?
2: No. It was, we talk about it before the starting game. Yeah, but I just decided in this game, I was like, why not? Let's just try it. And it just, everything went in the right way.
1: Sometimes you make an adjustment, maybe it'll make you feel better, or maybe it'll make you a better pitcher, but it doesn't necessarily feel right. Were these tweaks that you made that they felt good right away, instantly, and you're like, yeah, that's where I need to be? Or did it take you a little bit to get comfortable?
2: No, it was right away, just a little click, because back in the 2022, 2023, I used to just throw like last step, and my builder wasn't going. So I started watching the videos like that from there, and I was like, yeah, let's just practice it right away and see how it works, and it have been successful, actually.
1: What does that do for you from a confidence standpoint to not just have success down there, but then when you come up here and you start to see the way hitters react to you, what does that do for you confidence-wise?
2: I mean, it's a boost. I'm not gonna lie, it's a boost of confidence because I feel good. And everything is going at the way I want to go, but it doesn't show me like, oh, you're already there, and I just like give me, oh, you're doing good, just keep doing what you're doing, so you can keep improving every single day.
1: So for you, where you're at right now, you say you want to keep improving. What's the next step? What is taking that next step look like to you?
2: That next step will be ask Donner how many immaculate innings have everybody, like somebody, thrown like on a row, and they just like once, like there's nobody who even get close. I was like, maybe my next level of this type of where I'm going right now, it might be like back-to-back innings and immaculate. That would be the perf. That would be the top of what I can get.
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0: It's Monday afternoon baseball here in downtown Cincinnati as the Reds take on the St. Louis Cardinals, and you are listening to the Cincinnati Reds pregame show. I'm Dave Armbruster. Time for the voice of the fan. Here's Nick Kirby.
10: The Reds' 2026 top pick, Justin LeBron, is off to an incredible start to his professional career. The Reds picked LeBron number 18 overall in July, and after spending some time out in Arizona, LeBron officially made his pro debut with the Dayton Dragons this past week. LeBron went 8 for 21, that's a .381 average, with two homers, two doubles, and a stolen base in his first five professional games. One of those home runs was a grand slam, the other was one of the longest home runs that Classic Park in Eastlake, Ohio has ever seen. LeBron only drew one walk, but he worked a lot of deep counts, fouled pitches off, and had quality at-bats against some pretty good Cleveland Guardians prospects. He also showcased his speed and defense, making a sliding catch that few players could get to on Friday night, and he nearly legged out a routine infield single. You obviously don't want to make too big of a deal about one good week, but the first week in the pro career of Justin LeBron could not have gone much better. My name is Nick Kirby, and I co-host the daily Chatterbox Reds podcast. 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
11: I've won two gold gloves in my career. I'm the quickest Pirates player to reach 20 career extra base hits, one game faster than Barry Bonds. My father played 14 major league seasons, winning a ring with the Yankees. Who am I? I'll give you the answer after this on the Reds Radio Network.
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0: answer to who am I?
1: I've won 2 gold gloves in my career. I'm the quickest Pirates player to reach 20 career extra base hits, one game faster than Barry Bonds. My father played 14 major league seasons, winning a ring with the Yankees. Who am I? Reds third baseman, Key Brian Hayes. And I'm Lance McAllister.
2: And this is the Cincinnati Reds pregame show. I'm Dave Armbruster. This afternoon, the Reds take on the St. Louis Cardinals in game one of what will be a split doubleheader. And the Reds welcome left-hander Kent Emanuel to the team today. The 34-year-old has been called up from AAA to start game one. He is 1-0 lifetime in 22 total games with Houston and Miami, but has not pitched in the big league since 2024. The Reds signed Emanuel out of the Atlantic League on August 6th. He made one start for the Louisville Bats, allowing just one run on 2 hits in 6 innings. And this welcome back report is brought to you by Elk & Elk, serious lawyers for serious injuries and an official sponsor of the Cincinnati Reds. Call 1-800-ELK-OHIO. 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
1: Welcome back to the Reds pregame show. Time for a daily chat with Reds manager Terry Francona. Tito, obviously a tough ball game yesterday, but Lodolo did throw the ball well. It was a good game through the first seven. When you get to kind of toward the end of a start like Lodolo was having yesterday, is that one of those hard spots to decide when to run a guy back out there, when to pull the plug on a guy because he's still working his way back and he was kind of in that in-between spot from a pitch count standpoint?
2: Boy, you just said a mouthful. And I mean, welcome to my day yesterday. I know what we had in front of us today. Saying that, you know, we had a pitch count that he was approaching, and I think he felt like he emptied the tank. And the last thing you want to do is send a pitcher out when he thinks he might be close to done, because that doesn't work out very well very often. I actually talked to him today, and he came in. He was great about it. But, you know, it will be nice when we get him a little more stretched out, because if he's going to throw the ball like that and he can stay out there longer, we're going to be better.
1: And is that the type of outing he can build off of now that he's coming back from the blister, and maybe it gives him a little peace of mind, especially with the day yesterday?
2: Well, and that's the other thing. Because we have so many day games now without days off, I think people lose sight of the fact that when a guy comes back, if you try to bump him up to 100, he's got to make a start in 5 days. And we don't want him to go backwards, so we're still trying to build with him.
1: When you look at Antone, this is kind of back-to-back outings now where he's had a little bit of an issue. Where are you at with him? What are you seeing from him? Is it to a point yet where it's concerning?
2: He just hasn't commanded his breaking ball very well. You know, he got ahead of a guy and then he hit him in the ankle with it. He left a couple way up arm side. He fell behind yesterday and then, you know, 3-1 and ball gets whacked. He's been so good since he's been here, and we desperately need him to be good, so we certainly won't give up on him.
1: We continue our pregame conversation with Reds manager Terry Francona in a moment on the Reds Radio Network.
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1: Welcome back to our pregame conversation with Reds manager Terry Francona ahead of game one of today's doubleheader. You got Kent Emanuel making the start today. What do you know about him? What do you look for, and what are you hoping to get out of this guy?
2: Nothing like meeting your starting pitcher and, you know, for the first time. Pat Kelly texted me this morning, and he said, Tito, he goes, I'd love to give you more because I've only seen him pitch once. He goes, but by all accounts, it was really good. He handled himself really well. He kind of was tough on lefties. He's not the hardest thrower. But just from talking to him this morning, I mean, he's excited. He doesn't seem overwhelmed by it. I think sometimes guys that have been through the ringer and gone to independent ball, it's an opportunity, and I hope he makes the most of it.
1: He's a guy that it looks like was at one time a pretty highly coveted pitcher in the Astros system. He made his debut. How much does that kind of help? You talked about going through the ringer, but he also has some major league experience, even though this is his first big league start.
2: But you're right. I hope that does. You want anything there is there to help. I don't care what it is. And whatever we can get out of him. And again, we're going to have to keep an eye on this because we got another 9 innings afterwards tonight.
1: Yeah, I know you were weighing all the options. What did you like about pushing Lauder back to game 2 today?
2: We went through so many different options, and we tried to figure out not only if things go well, but if things don't go well. And we felt like if things don't go well, we have the ability to get another pitcher after game 1. So that was probably, say you have a certain amount of innings in your bullpen. We actually will have more if need be.
1: That's Reds manager Terry Francona. The Reds and Cardinals kick off a 5-game series in 4 days. Game 1 of a doubleheader comes your way shortly. It has more of the pregame show next on the Reds Radio Network.
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0: Here's today's pitching matchup for Cincinnati. Left-hander Kent Emanuel has been called up from AAA to make the start. He was 1-0 with a 1.50 ERA for the Bats. Left-hander Quinn Matthews goes to the mound for St. Louis. He's 0-1, his ERA 3.60. The Reds and Cardinals are coming up next on the Reds Radio Network.
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0: For baseball here at Great American Ballpark, it's game one of what will be a split doubleheader between the Reds and Cardinals. And now, with all the play-by-play, here's Tommy Throw.
1: All right, thanks a lot, Yid. Well, it's a little overcast right now, but hopefully Mother Nature will cooperate. Of course, that's why we're in this situation, because of rainouts earlier in the year. Reds and Cardinals playing two. 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And we begin with Oliver Marmol's Cardinals. They've won 9 of the last 13, 4 of 5, and coming off 4 straight series wins. They're now 2 games over 500, 63-61 on the year. They are alive and well in the wild card race, 3.5 games back in the National League. Leading things off, the left fielder, Joshua Baez. Ivan Herrera will DH and bat second. Hitting third, the right fielder, Jordan Walker. Alec Burleson will play first base and hit fourth. Batting fifth, the second baseman, Jose Fermin. Mason Wynn plays short, hits sixth. Batting seventh, the third baseman, Blaze Jordan. Emerson Pereira will play center field and hit eighth. And batting ninth, the catcher, Pedro Páez. Quinn Matthews starting on the mound for the Cardinals. Again, Baez, Herrera, Walker, Burleson, Fermin, Wynn, Jordan, Pereira, and Páez with Matthews pitching. Now for Terry Francona's Reds, 59-64 on the year. Leading things off, the shortstop, Ellie De La Cruz. Hitting second, the first baseman, Sal Stewart. Batting third and catching, Tyler Stevenson. Eugenio Suarez will DH and bat fourth. Hitting fifth, the center fielder, Dane Myers. Michael Tolia plays left field and hits sixth. Batting seventh, the second baseman, Matt McClain. Noelvi Marte is in right field hitting eighth. And batting ninth, the third baseman, Key Brian Hayes. On the mound for the Reds today is left-hander Kent Emanuel. Again, for the Reds, it's De La Cruz, Stewart, Stevenson, Suarez, Myers, Tolia, McClain, Marte, and Hayes, with Kent Emanuel making his first major league start. Pleased, as always, to be joined by the Cowboy, Jeff Brantley. I'm Tommy Thraw. Great to be with you here today. Well, Emanuel is probably a new face to many Reds fans, unless you've been following the Reds minor leagues, and you'd have to be following him recently, because he wasn't even in the Reds organization until earlier this month. The Reds signed him out of Indy Ball back in early August. And Cowboy, what should the Reds expect from him today?
2: Well, Tommy, I hope that they get a few innings out of him. He came from independent ball. He's pitched in the big leagues before, so this shouldn't be a strange outing for him. He's not going to be nervous and, you know, apprehensive about pitching at the big league level. He's done this to the tune of 22 ball games earlier in his career. Now, this is his first start at the big league level this year. He pitched very well in Louisville his last time out, and he doesn't throw very hard. He's got a good slider and a good changeup. He is left-handed, so what you're hoping for is that he can maybe have these hitters out in front off balance a little bit, because he is definitely under hitting speed. His fastball tops out at 89.
1: That's what he's been known as a control guy, relies heavily on off-speed and breaking stuff, and it's been that way since this guy was a third-round pick out of North Carolina, too. He was a College World Series hero early on in his college career, had a dominant game against Texas, and was pretty much the same pitcher when he got to pro ball.
2: I think the one thing that you have to look at here is this guy's 34 years old. Never in his wildest dreams did he think he would be back on a big league mound in this kind of ball game. So I think you're going to get the best effort from Kent Emanuel that you can get.
1: It's the Reds and Cardinals. Hope you enjoy it. Let's play. First pitch presented by Cincinnati Children's, changing the outcome together. This is a guy in Emanuel that's had 2 Tommy John surgeries. Into his windup, the left-hander's home with the first pitch to Joshua Baez. Swing and a foul back, out of play, strike one. Nothing and one, the count on Baez. Baez was 3-for-4 and homered in his first 3 major league at-bats on Saturday. Came back yesterday, was 0-for-5 and struck out 3 times. Pitch in the dirt inside, it hit him. And Joshua Baez will go down to first base on a hit-by-pitch. This game of baseball can humble you in a hurry. Three homers to start your major league career, three punch-outs the next day.
2: And 0 for 5. That was a breaking ball. It was a really sharp breaking ball just caught Baez on the bottom of the ankle on the back foot.
1: So Baez down to first base, and now Ivan Herrera standing in. Herrera having a good month of August, but hitting only .249 on the year. 13 home runs, 52 driven in. Emmanuel brings it home, and the pitch to Herrera is on the inside corner for a called strike, and the count nothing and one on Ivan Herrera. Runner at first, nobody out. Just underway here at Great American Ballpark. The left-hander Emmanuel out of the stretch delivers, and a check swing on a breaking ball. They ask at first, no swing. Brock Belew's the first base umpire today, calling the balls and strikes as the crew chief. Vic Carpazza behind home plate. Edwin Moscoso's at second. Hunter Windelstad around at third base. One ball, one strike on Herrera. Wide open stance, right-handed hitter waits, and the pitch is a changeup low on the inside corner. Two balls and a strike. Emmanuel was not in the Reds organization very long before he was brought up here. Now the pitch, big cut and a miss there by Ivan Herrera. Count evens at two balls and two strikes. Herrera with Louisville ended up pitching very briefly before getting this opportunity. Now the 2-2 pitch, and it's down too low. We heard Terry Francona talk about it before the ball game today, saying, look, it might not have been much of a sample, but Pat Kelly liked what he saw from Emmanuel. The question is, can it translate in any way to the major leagues? He allowed just one run on two hits over six innings in his lone start with the Bats. Three balls, two strikes on Herrera. Here comes Emmanuel to the plate. Off the inside corner for ball four. Hit by a pitch and a walk at the start of this game.
2: And that's what we're seeing right now is what you hope would not happen, is that he would have a little bit of anxiety, be a little bit wild, and maybe not hitting the pitches on the plate.
1: So now two on, nobody out, and Jordan Walker the batter. And this is an offensive Cardinals team right now that is swinging the bats quite well. The pitch to Walker, strike on the inside corner, nothing and one. Walker included in that. He's hitting .284 this year, experiencing a career renaissance. 24 home runs, 88 driven in, and here comes the 0-1 pitch to Walker. A swing and a miss, a good changeup, and the count is 0-2. Walker has hit the Reds well this year, 13 for 36 against Cincinnati. He's coming off a 4-RBI game yesterday. Career highs in just about every offensive category for Jordan Walker. He's down to the count here, 0-2. Runners at first and second. Nobody out. The left-hander brings it home. And a swing and a tap foul. Cardinals averaging over 5 runs a game right now in their last 13, and they've won 9 of those. Of course, you're scoring 5 runs a game, you're going to win a lot of games.
2: Well, right now for Emmanuel, he could really help himself out confidence-wise with a ground ball and get a double play here.
1: Emmanuel spins and looks the runner Baez back to second base. No balls, 2 strikes the count. The left-hander brings it in, and it is swung on and well hit deep, but foul down the left field line.
2: That was a one-handed swing.
1: Hit it pretty close to home run distance down the line, but just out in front. 0-2 the count on Jordan Walker. A look back at second, the pause and pitch. Swing and a miss. He struck him out with a changeup away. Jordan Walker down on strikes, and that's the first out here in the first inning. You were saying about confidence?
2: Well, the slider in, you hear me say this all the time, if you can get the hitter to really pull it with authority, foul, next pitch, change up, and that's exactly what Emmanuel did. A couple of perfectly executed pitches.
1: Now Alec Burleson takes just off the outside corner, fastball away, and the count is one and nothing
2: You want those foul balls where the hitter hits it and everybody goes, ooh, ah, and it's way foul. Just go to the outside corner, next pitch.
1: Here's the 1-0. Strike called on the outside half of the plate. The count is even now, 1-1. And you can tell that Emmanuel has a lot of adrenaline right now. He's throwing some of his best fastballs that he's probably thrown in years. Up to 91 with it today. Here's the 1-1 pitch to Burleson. Tried the outside corner again with a fastball, but Cowboy, you and I have talked about that before. When your arm feels that good and you're throwing a little harder than what you're used to, sometimes that can get you in trouble.
2: Yeah, you throw through your sinker rather than getting your fingers to make the ball move.
1: Two balls, one strike. Here it comes. The runner second takes off for third, but the pitch is bounced foul over by the Reds' dugout. Only Baez was in motion there. Herrera was not running behind him. Two balls, two strikes, the count on Burleson. He struck out Walker, flailing at a changeup away, and now he's got Burleson with the count even at two balls and two strikes. Kent Emmanuel sets, high hold, looks the runner at second, now throws, and it's swung on and ripped to right. That is down, and that will go to the wall all the way at the Cardinals' bullpen gate. This will score Baez easily. They've got the wave on for Herrera, and the throw back in gets away from McClain. It's a two-run double for Alec Burleson to the wall and right. Burleson has killed the Reds this year, and he is back at it. RBIs 91 and 92 with that double.
2: Yeah, Burleson has been on quite the RBI run as of late. Got 14 RBIs in his last six ball games. That's like crazy.
1: He's homered in each of his last two, but he doubles his first time up here. 21 RBIs now here in the month of August. The pitch in there for a called strike. That's insane.
2: It is.
1: It is
2: like
1: August.
2: Sal Stewart's April.
1: It's August 17th. 0-1, the count on Jose Fermin, the 0-1 pitch, and that's up and away. And with that, he has moved in front of both Sal Stewart and Abrams for the major league lead in RBIs. 1-1 on Jose Fermin. Right-handed hitter, left-handed pitcher. Here comes Emmanuel off the inside corner for ball 2-1. And the one thing you'd hate to see happen here for Emmanuel is if that double by Burleson chases him out of the zone. Reds need him to throw strikes. 2-1 on Fermin. Kent Emmanuel delivers, and the pitch on the inside corner fastball for a called strike evens the count at 2-2. Emmanuel, a high set, stares down Burleson. The 2-2 is bounced foul, third base side, off the far end of the Cardinal dugout. Still two balls and two strikes on Jose Fermin. Only hitting 242 this year, but he's hit left-handers quite well. Emmanuel comes set. His 2-2. Hit sharply on one hop, backhanded at third by Key Brian Hayes, and he'll throw in time to Sal Stewart for the out.
2: Nice play. That ball was smoked.
1: Hayes with a backhand pick on the short hop. It was a missile, but Key Brian Hayes picked it clean like it was no big deal. Now two away, and Mason wins the batter. Kent Emmanuel will take Adam balls all day long. Wynn still looking for his first hit of this road trip. 0 for 11 so far. First pitch to him is hit deep down the right field line, twisting foul, slicing into the seats down the right field line.
2: Wynn has been struggling lately. He has really been pulling off the ball. He's 0 for his last 15. And he is the one cog in this lineup for the Cardinals that's not swinging the bat. Everybody else is hitting.
1: 0-1 in the count on Wynn. Emmanuel's pitch off the inside corner slider evens the count at one ball and one strike. Left-hander readies. Eyeballs the runner at second. Now delivers the 1-1. And Wynn takes a strike right over the inside corner.
2: Change up. That was a good one.
1: 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The 1-2. And strike three. Big looping breaking ball freezes Mason Wynn. Back toward him. And down on strikes, the Cardinals shortstop. But they do get two in the first. We go to the bottom of the first inning. Cardinals 2, Reds coming up on the Reds Radio Network.
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1: Reds with an early hole to dig themselves out of. A couple of left-handers squaring off, and the Cardinals left-hander, Quinn Matthews, fires in a first pitch strike, nothing and one. First pitch, 93 miles an hour. Of course, it looks a little firmer when compared to Kent Emanuel. Now, curveball is called a ball. 1-1 on Ellie De La Cruz. Quinn Matthews making his first stateside start. First major league start was north of the border in his debut against the Blue Jays. The pitch is up and away. Change up. Two balls and a strike on De La Cruz. Cowboy, this is a guy that's one of their top pitching prospects.
2: Yeah, not tremendously overpowering. He's going to sit around 93, 94. The problem that he has is command issues. Mm-hmm. Walked three batters in five innings in his first start against the Toronto Blue Jays. He didn't allow a home run. He gave up a couple of runs.
1: The left-hander's 3-1. Ellie swings and fouls it back, but also throws the bat straight back.
2: That was ball four.
1: So now it's a full count, 3-2 on De La Cruz after he fouled it away. Looked it back to the plate. Thought might go to the stick'em, but decided not to. Most of the year for this left-hander has been spent down in AAA with Memphis. Here comes Quinn Matthews now with a payoff pitch to De La Cruz. Swing and a miss. Struck him out. Got with a slider. Ellie's offensive woes continue.
2: Yeah, Ellie's swing is just tremendously long right now. It was not that way in the beginning of the year. I think the fatigue factor of playing every single day is really caught up with Ellie right now. We're seeing it on defense, and we're seeing it at the plate.
1: Now Sal Stewart. Nobody on and one man out. The left-hander's first pitch to Stewart is a fastball too high on the outside corner. 1-0 on Sal. 0 for 4 yesterday, Stewart. Hitting 259, 26 home runs, 91 RBIs. Entered the day tied for the major league lead in RBIs until Alec Burleson's double. Backdoor breaking ball in for a strike. for the right-handed hitting Sal Stewart. The count evens at one ball and one strike. Here's the kick and pitch. Strike called right over the outer half of the plate, about knee-high to Stewart, 1-2. Quinn Matthews, fourth-round pick of the Cardinals, deals the 1-2 pitch, and it is swung on and fouled back out of play. Cardinals added him today as the 27th player for today's doubleheader. The Reds added Zach McCambly, who is available for both games. The 1-2 pitch to Stewart. Swing and a miss. Sal Stewart strikes out on a fastball away. Back-to-back strikeouts for Matthews to start the ballgame.
2: That ball's off the plate, too. Matthews comes right over the top. Straight four-seamer. Maybe the ball appears to be a strike, and it's not.
1: Well, if they're chasing him out of the zone, like you alluded to a little bit ago, throwing strikes is kind of a problem for him. You're going to do him a lot of favors.
2: Well, right now he's getting the breaking ball over. Curveball, a little backdoor slider, the changeup. The fastball he's not throwing on the plate, but yet we're swinging at it off the plate.
1: 0-1 on Stevenson, and now a curveball hangs off the outside corner, and the count is even. One ball, one strike. Stevenson continues to swing a hot bat for the Reds. 3-18 in his last 33 games. A wave and a miss and a changeup down, and it's a ball and two strikes. Tyler's hitting 251 of the year, 12 home runs, 39 driven in for Stevenson. A couple of years ago, this left-hander for the Cardinals was their Minor League Pitcher of the Year, also the Baseball America Minor League Pitcher of the Year. Matthews kind of rocking back and forth between his two legs, and now he delivers a slider low. Almost like he's going out of the stretch, then brings the hands up over the head as he steps back toward third base. Matthews to the plate, the 2-2, and a swing and a miss, and Quinn Matthews strikes out the side. 2-0 Cardinals. We played one from Great American Ballpark on the Reds Radio Network.
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0: Cardinals come to bat in the second inning. It is 2-0 St. Louis. Bottom third of the order for the Redbirds. Blaze Jordan standing in against the left-hander Kent Emmanuel. Signed out of the Independent Atlantic League earlier this month. Pitch, line drive, foul down the third baseline. Count is 0-1 on Blaze Jordan. Jordan's hitting 252 with a couple of home runs and 24 RBIs. Emmanuel into his windup. Here he comes with the 0-1. In the air, center field, going back on it in a hurry is Dane Myers. He will leap, and it's by him and off the wall. Coming over from right field is Marte to play the carom, but Jordan's on his way, blazing to third, and he will make it easily. That is a leadoff triple for Blaze Jordan.
1: Boy, that ball had some phenomenal carry.
0: Didn't look like it was hit hard off the bat.
1: No, I thought that was just a dead out when the ball came off the bat. And he caught it on the barrel on the downswing. He put some backspin on that one. He carried it right over the top of Dane Myers' glove. And Myers did everything he could possibly do to get there.
0: Made a leaping attempt just in front of the wall. It just got over the top of his glove and then went crashing off the wall and bounded way away from him. So it was up to Marte to come get it from right, basically saving an inside-the-park home run. And now Everson Pereira up there with a runner at third base and nobody out. The 0-1 pitch to Pereira, and it's low and inside. A ball and a strike. Pereira just 3-for-9 so far in a Cardinals uniform. A home run, couple of runs scored, claimed off waivers from the White Sox. A swing and a miss and a slider down and in. It's ball and two strikes. Reds have the infield in. Nobody out, runner at third, second inning. Kent Emmanuel with a high set. Now here he comes with the 1-2 pitch. Just missed off the inside corner, 2-2. Reds took 2 out of 3 from the Cardinals back in July in St. Louis. 2-2. Too far inside, and now the count fills up. 3 balls and 2 strikes. But overall, the Cardinals have won 5 of the 8 meetings to this point. Final series between these two divisional foes starting today. Here's the 3-2 pitch. Swinging a bouncing ball on the infield. Keep Brian Hayes cuts it off, moving to his left. Looks the runner back to third and throws in time to get Pereira. One gone in the second. Let's pause for station identification on the Reds Radio Network.
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0: Pedro Páez is up. 9-hole hitter for the Cardinals. Takes low and inside for ball one on a changeup. Count is 1-0. Páez trying to get that run home from third. Reds keep the infield in. The 1-0 pitch to Páez, and he takes a strike on a sinker over the inside corner. Boy, you can see Páez, and it's pretty clear his intent as the pitch comes in. You see that back shoulder dip a little bit.
1: He's just trying to get it in the air.
0: 1 ball, 1 strike on Páez. Here it comes. Swing and a miss. It's a changeup down, and it's a ball and 2 strikes. How do you work against that?
1: Well, if you've got a fastball that you can ride at the top of the zone, that helps you because you can get it up above the swing. But at this point, if you're Kent Emmanuel, you've got to rely on a little bit of guile and make a pitch that it's at the bottom of the zone that you think he will chase.
0: One ball, two strikes.

0: Strikes, runner at third, one out, the pitch, strike three. Throws him with a breaking ball, and he just watched it.
1: Or you can do that. Well, backdoor breaking ball started well off the plate. That had some spread to it. It came right back to the middle.
0: And you can see Páez gave up on it, and it dropped right in at the very top of the zone. Pretty nice pitch there, but now back to the top of the order, and Joshua Báez, who he hit in the left ankle with a pitch at his first at bat. Tries to go back in there again, this time with a changeup, but it stays inside for ball one. 1-0 on Báez.
1: Changeup is cutting a little bit on Emmanuel. You can see him shaking his head after he throws it because he wants that ball to fade away from the righties.
0: One ball and no strikes. Here it comes, the 1-0 pitch.
1: Does it again.
0: Another changeup, same spot, 2-0. Runner at third, two away. It was a leadoff triple, and Emmanuel is an out away from stranding that runner at third. Don't you know that would be a big boost for him? Needs one big out right here on Báez. The 2-0 swung on, whacked to center, but in comes Dane Myers. He'll make the catch on the line drive to end the inning, and that's exactly what Kent Emmanuel does. He works around the leadoff triple, strands him at third, and we go to the bottom of the second. 2-0 Cardinals on the Reds Radio Network.
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3: 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And nothing goes on your bun like Bar-S. 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And the official 3-2-1 hot dog of the Cincinnati Reds.
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0: Hey, Eugenio Suarez leads off the Reds' second inning. First pitch to him is swung on and fouled back for strike one. Nothing and one on Suarez. 1-for-2 yesterday. Walked a couple of times, hitting 205 on the year. 18 home runs, 49 driven in for Suarez. The left-hander Quinn Matthews kicks and fires. The 0-1 right in there for strike two. He struck out the first three batters of the ballgame. Now he's got Suarez down 0-2. You and I were talking. It looked like he was having trouble locating his fastball. He got some swings on and out of the zone in the first inning. Located that one, and now the 0-2 pitch in the dirt, buried a slider. Front of home, one ball and two strikes. Reds and Avocados from Peru have teamed up to give you the chance to win a new 2026 Toyota Tacoma SR or a Reds VIP experience to enter. You'll need to register at reds.com/AvoReds and follow Avos from Peru on Instagram. The 1-2 pitch. Swing and a miss at a changeup. Four straight strikeouts to begin the ball game for Quinn Matthews, the rookie.
1: That's not exactly how you want the game to start.
0: Not at all. A hit by pitch and a walk both come home to score on a double to give the Cardinals a 2-0 lead, and then their starter comes out and strikes out the first four.
1: Well, the way this Reds club has been, when they've not seen a pitcher, it doesn't matter if he's coming out of Little League. If they've not seen him for the first time, they have a difficult issue.
0: Down low for ball one to Dane Myers.
1: That's how it works.
0: It is. That's how it's gone.
1: When they haven't seen a pitcher the first time through, it's like, we give. Let's go to the second at bat.
0: No, you're right. It's just the Little League thing got me a little bit. 1-0 on Dane Myers, the 1-0 pitch, a wave and a miss, and a changeup down, and the count evens at one ball and one strike. Myers hitting 250, three home runs and 18 RBIs. Quinn Matthews back home now, the 1-1. Swing and a miss at a high fastball, and it's 1-2.
1: And this is just proving my point.
0: No, it's, yeah. I think
1: it's almost like they make too much of it.
0: Yeah.
1: You're facing a guy for the first time, you get the scouting report, and you try to overthink it. Because the second time around, they usually do pretty good.
0: One ball, two strikes on Myers, and here comes Matthews. And the pitch is low, slider down, evens the count up. Two balls and two strikes. Matthews shaking his way through the sign, still rocking back and forth. Now has the one he likes and deals the 2-2. Low again with a slider on the outside corner.
1: Yeah, I'm wondering if Matthews is going to do that kind of rocking when he has a runner on base. If he does, he's putting himself in a position to have a balk call.
0: The 3-2 pitch. Swinging a bounce foul, third base side. You know, he reminds me a little bit of, with that kind of rocking motion, Martinez. Nick Martinez, yeah.
1: You can rock, you just can't keep, you can't take that back foot and the heel off the rubber and then put it back down if you're in the stretch with a runner on.
0: 3-2, whack to right field. That's down for a base hit on a bounce in front of Jordan Walker, and the Reds have their first base runner today. It's a line drive single to right from Dane Myers. Now to Michael Tolley as we look at today's Reds Hall of Fame and Museum. Game one trivia question of the game. Reds rookie trivia is the topic this series. What future Reds Hall of Famer set a franchise record for games pitched during his rookie season when he appeared in 90 games as a rookie? Michael Tolia takes nine outside. What future Reds Hall of Famer set a franchise record for games pitched during his rookie season when he appeared in 90 games? A. Clay Carroll, B. Wayne Granger, C. Don Gullett.
1: And he was the rookie of the year?
0: Doesn't say anything about that.
1: Oh.
0: Pitch down too low and a changeup. Two balls and no strikes. Just says he was a future Reds Hall of Famer. He did set a franchise record for games pitched. 2-0, the count on Tolia. In it comes. Tolia whacks it into the net past the Cardinal dugout.
1: Well, it's not Gullett, that's for sure.
0: Looks like Tolia broke his bat. He needs a new stick.
1: Clay Carroll or Wayne Granger? I'm thinking it's Granger.
0: Okay.
1: That's going to be my guess.
0: All right, I'll say A. Clay Carroll just to be different. I was just waiting. I was going to pick whoever, the opposite of whoever you picked.
1: It's definitely not going.
0: Runner at first with one out. Two balls, one strike on Tolia. The Cardinal outfield plays him straight away. He's got a new stick now. Waiting on the lefty Matthews, who does not rock with a runner at first base. Here he comes, the 2-1. Tried the outside corner, the changeup. Just did miss off the outside edge. Now you kind of wonder, now that he's working out of the stretch, and his motion is much different.
1: Yeah,
0: out of the stretch.
1: Can't quite get that same rhythm when you have to start from a still position.
0: Here he comes with a 3-1. And he walked him, missed up and away with a fastball to Tolia. And the Reds have a couple of one-out base runners. Myers up to second base on the walk of Tolia. Two on with one out, and the batter's Matt McClain. You pointed it out. You wondered what kind of change we'd see from him once he had to work out of the stretch, and already seeing he's definitely not nearly as comfortable.
1: No, and I think when you're a pitcher that likes to have that rocking rhythm, and you can do that out of the windup with nobody on, then you get to the stretch and everything starts from a dead stop, and you don't quite get the same arm swing. You don't quite feel like you're letting the ball go on time.
0: Oh, Well, McClain will bat now with runners at first and second, one out. McClain hitting 194, was held hitless yesterday after the three-hit game on Saturday.
1: The Reds could bring a little life back into this ball game with a hit here.
0: McClain has had all kinds of success in his career against the Cardinals. The pitch in too tight, a fastball 1-0. Matthews got it up to 95, but missed in. That's the report we have on Matthews. When he reaches back for a little extra, the control gets even worse. There's 1-0. Too high, and it's 2-0 now on McClain. Well, if he's going to struggle, you just got to let him do it. The Reds helped him out a little bit, chasing some pitches out of the zone in the first inning, not doing that here in the second. The 2-0 pitch to McClain. Swing and a miss, and a changeup down. 2-1. Just as I say that, McClain went after one that was down and out of the zone, but it's still a favorable hitter's count for McClain. Two balls, one strike, two on, one out. Here comes, and it's in the dirt, blocked by the catcher, Páez, to keep the runners at bay.
1: When you block a ball like that, that Páez did, and the ball trickles back towards the mound, the runner freezes.
0: Really good block by Páez. Just being a wall back there. But now McClain way ahead of the count. Three balls, one strike, the sun popping back out. Boy, Baez in left field is deep. Here's the 3-1. McClain shoots it foul into the second level, right side. Three balls, two strikes, and holding here on Matt McClain. Two on, one out. Reds are down by two in the second. I think we're going to be in and out of clouds all day long today. 3-2, and it's low and in, and it gets away from the catcher. Páez having a little trouble finding it. It ends up right of the logo behind the plate. So no further advancement than the walk that loads the bases, and now here's Noelvi Marte. A single followed by back-to-back walks after the Reds get Matthews out of the stretch for the first time. And now Dusty Blake, the Cardinals pitching coach, will come to the mound.
1: And you can see Dusty Blake really walking slowly to the mound, trying to take a little air out of this inning.
0: Well, he's already thrown 22 pitches, 12 of them out of the zone in this inning alone.
1: Well, the key here is how good can the pitch selection be for Noelvi Marte? It has not been good historically.
0: That's where you see a pitcher struggling. He's walked back-to-back batters. You can look for a pitch in a specific spot, especially probably until at least you get to two strikes.
1: If the opposing pitcher is choking, let him choke.
0: Get that great
1: taste. Do not help him.
0: Get that great taste of the ballpark at home with JTM's Philly Kits, Fat Tire, Beer, Cheese, and Pretzels. Find these game day favorites in your grocer's freezer. JTM Food Group, let's create great dishes together. Bases loaded, one out. Marte at the plate. The left-hander sets. He throws. Marte waves and misses. And first pitch fastball, strike one. Myers at third. Tolia at second. McClain at first. Matthews from the belt. Here's his 0-1. Swing and a foul right at home plate on a breaking ball. 0-2 now on Noelvi Marte. Marte 0 for his last 7 over 4 games with 3 strikeouts in there, hitting only 193 on the year. 6 home runs, 15 driven in. They play him slightly the other way in center. Here's the 0-2. Marte lays off the high fastball, 1 ball and 2 strikes. Well, great opportunity for the Reds here. They got to cash in. Cardinals scored the first 2 runs of this game. Here's the 1-2, and Marte swings and fouls it back. This can completely change your outlook of this game if the Reds are able to get a big hit here from Marte and or Key Brian Hayes.
1: Well, Matthews, a young pitcher, but you've got to a veteran catcher behind the plate. This is where you don't throw a strike. You got an aggressive hitter at the plate. You either bounce it or you go back up there at the top of the zone, above the zone.
0: One ball, two strikes on Marte. Here he comes. Swung on and it's popped up. This should stay in play over by the Reds dugout. Burleson, in a hurry, will make the catch. And Marte pops out into foul ground. He swung at a strike. It was in. But Marte just popped it up in foul territory. And the batter is Key Brian Hayes. Hayes worked a walk yesterday, was 0-for-1 officially, hitting 148 with 5 homers and 8 RBIs. Bases loaded, 2 outs. Matthews to the plate, and Hayes takes strike 1 on a changeup. The lefty sets. Now the 0-1. Hayes takes a fastball too high. Count evens at 1-1. Reds loaded the bases after a single and then back-to-back walks with only 1 out. Foul popped by Marte. Now 1-1 on Key Brian Hayes. The 1-1 pitch. Swinging and a miss. Changeup down and Hayes right over the top of it. It's a ball and 2 strikes. These are the situations that I feel like can swing a game. You load the bases with 1 out, you get something out of it, all of a sudden that really gives you a big boost. You get nothing, and I feel like that is maybe more detrimental. The 1-2 is too high.
1: Well, this is how the Reds have done all year. You get a runner at third with less than 2 outs, they can't get them home. You have to make contact to make that happen.
0: It has plagued this team in the worst of ways. They're worst in baseball. 2-2. Swinging a bouncing ball to third. Backing up to field at Jordan. A throw across in time. Hayes is out. The Reds do load him with 1 out and don't score. We're through 2. On to Cowboy in the third. 2-0 Cardinals on the Reds Radio Network.
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0: Kent Emanuel making his first start of 2026 at the big league level. First start in a few years at the big league level. And he has allowed the first two runs back in the first inning. He got a scoreless second and aiming for a scoreless third. He'll get 2, 3, and 4 from the Cardinals. It is 2-0 Cardinals. The Reds stranded the bases loaded in the second against rookie Quinn Matthews. First pitch, breaking ball. That's going to miss a tad inside. One ball, no strike count. Here to Ivan Herrera, who walked his first time up. Emmanuel, the kick, the pinch, and he catches the outside corner. A backdoor slider, and it was right on the money. One ball, one strike count. And Emmanuel back to the plate. And a big breaking ball sweeps well off the outside edge. Two ball, one strike count. Whole lot of baseball here this afternoon. 9 innings here in the day game, and we've got a night game to follow. That one will start at 6:40. Breaking ball just a tad high, and it's a 3-ball, 1-strike count. And Emmanuel in danger of walking Herrera for the second time. Back to the plate. Ground ball foul off the third base side. Sinking fastball, and Herrera was quite a bit early. Count is full. Now Emmanuel will go back to work. Foul down the right field line. A fastball, and he was tardy on that one. It was running up and away from the Cardinal designated hitter. Got the barrel there, but it was a bit too deep to keep that one in fair territory. The pitch. Ground ball foul to the third base side. A breaking ball down and in. So Emmanuel moving the ball side to side, trying to keep this Cardinal hitter off balance. Another 3-2 pitch. Here it is. And he walked it. So a leadoff walk for Ivan Herrera. And that'll bring Jordan Walker to the plate. The Cardinals only have 2 hits in the ballgame. But Emmanuel opened the game by hitting the first batter, Joshua Baez. He walked Herrera in that instance, as he does here to begin the third. And they both came around to score on an Alec Burleson double. First pitch strike, a changeup here to Jordan Walker. Walker struck out with a couple of runners aboard. He was the first out of the ball game. Emmanuel turns it loose. Foul to the right side, out of play. A backdoor curveball, and he got it right over the outside corner. Walker had a hefty swing at it, but he was a bit tardy. No balls and 2 strikes. Boy, you'd like to have an opportunity to get Walker to chase here, but you don't want to leave it on the plate. Not with an 0-2 count. Herrera has 7 stolen bases, but I don't think he's a threat to run here. The pitch, and it is hit foul down the third baseline, and that pitch looked like it was right down Broadway. To be honest with you, I don't know what that pitch was. It was 85 miles an hour. It was straight as a string. It was right in the heart of the plate. Another 0-2. Breaking ball, misses downstairs. Looked like a changeup that time from the left-hander, Emmanuel. 1-ball, 2-strike count. Emmanuel eyeballing Herrera at first. The pitch, breaking ball lifted into right field. Marte has it measured. He'll make the catch. Herrera will stay at first. 1 down. So here's Alec Burleson. He of the 2 RBI double his first time up. He got a fastball middle in. He had a couple of strikes on him, but he powdered that ball all the way into right field corner. Burleson has been awfully hot of late. Now 10 for his last 23. He's ringing extra base hits all over the place and RBIs to go with it. Breaking ball misses outside. It's 1-0. Burleson, big high set with the hands. The pitch misses outside again. Two balls and no strike here to the Cardinal first baseman. 31 doubles on the year, 21 homers. He now, with the two RBIs in the first inning, has the major league lead in that category. 2-0 pitch, fastball strike over the inside corner. Good sinking fastball from the left-hander, Kent Emmanuel. First start in a Reds uniform. Left-hander sets, he'll turn it loose, misses outside with a breaking ball. Three balls and a strike. Manuel with a high hold, the pitch, swing and a miss. Got him to chase a slider. And Burleson was way out in front of that one. Full count pitch. Let's see if the Cardinals put Herrera in motion here. Nope. And there's a line drive into center field. It'll fall right in front of the center fielder, Dane Myers. He quickly throws to McLean at second because Herrera had to pause momentarily. That was possibly a catchable ball, but it was falling in a hurry. I don't think there's any chance that Dane Myers gets to that one. So a base hit, the second of the afternoon for Burleson. Third Cardinal hit puts runners at first and second base for Jose Fermin.
1: Boy, watching Herrera, he was in a dangerous position of possibly getting thrown out.
0: Yeah, it's kind of a rough spot for the base runner.
1: Well, he started back to first and then had to re-shift his momentum. If he's one more step back to first, I'm not sure he makes it to second.
0: Backdoor slider misses high. It's a two-ball, no-strike count. The pitch from Emmanuel right over the inside corner. And that was a changeup. Two balls and one strike here to Jose Fermin. Fermin hit the ball rather sharply his first time up, but it was picked by Ke'Bryan Hayes at third base. Ground ball back up the middle. McLean has it. He'll step on second, throw to first, and that is a double play, and that'll do it for the Cardinals here in the third. Nice job by Matty McLean at second base. An unassisted double play for the Reds second baseman. It's 2-0 Cardinals, bottom of three, coming up here on the Reds Radio Network.
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0: Ellie De La Cruz to lead things off for the Reds here in the top of three. Reds left the bases loaded in the second inning, trying to start a rally back up here with De La Cruz to lead it off. He'll take a breaking ball, a curveball over the outside part of the plate, and that is strike one. No ball, one strike count here to De La Cruz, the Reds shortstop. He'll take a changeup away, and that'll even the count at a ball and a strike. Well, he struck out on a slider at the top of the zone his first go-round. Here's the 1-1. And it's fastball well underneath the zone, almost bounced to the plate. Two ball, one strike count here to Ellie. And the lefty back to the dish. Fastball right over the inside corner, strike two. Ellie resets the pitch, and a swing and a miss, and there goes the bat. And that will be the bat toss champion of the year. The bat came out of the hand of De La Cruz as he swung over the top of a changeup. And it looks like it went all the way down to the utmost end of the Cardinal dugout, past the camera well, past the barricade that you get to walk back up into the stands. Bat gone, one out. Here's Sal Stewart. Strike one, backdoor, actually there's a ball. Backdoor breaking ball. Sal with a fly ball into center field. It will be caught by Everson Pereira, and there's two down. Got that one in on the hands of Stewart a little bit. He tried to pull the hands in there, just couldn't get enough of the barrel there to drive it. So here's Tyler Stevenson. Tyler struck out on a fastball up and away his first go-round. He'll take a fastball here, and it is just a tad off the outside corner.
1: Well, I go back to what we observed with this left-hander last inning. You get him out of the windup, he's a much different pitcher.
0: Doesn't quite have that same little bit of rhythm in the mechanics and the release point. Two balls and no strikes here to Stevenson. Suarez waiting on deck, and the pitch. Fastball just a tad off, 3-0. So Tyler definitely has the advantage here in this count. Back to the plate, Matthews. Fastball right over the outside corner, and that is strike one. 3-1 now with two down here in the Reds' third. Cardinals leading this one 2-0. They plated two runs right out of the gate in the first inning. Back to the plate, Matthews. Curveball, drops it right over the outside corner. Stevenson started, stopped, and the ball snapped right back to the plate. Three ball, two strike count. Matthews turns it loose. And a changeup downstairs. Stevenson holds up in time for ball four. So that is the third walk of the ball game for Quinn Matthews. I'll bring a Eugenio Suarez to the plate. Reds only have one hit in the ball game, but they could tie the game with one swing of the bat here. Fastball up and away as Matthews moves into the stretch, just like you mentioned, Tommy. Not the same consistency around the zone in the stretch as he has in the windup for Quinn Matthews. Runner at first, Stevenson. No chance of running. Pitch. And a breaking ball in the dirt. And it's a two-ball, no-strike count here to Suarez.
1: Cowboy, that becomes dangerous if you're a pitcher like Matthews facing a hitter like Suarez. When you're susceptible to making a mistake in the zone, you do that against this guy, he can make you pay. We've seen it plenty already this year, especially lately.
0: Matthews comes set back out of the stretch. Hands right at the belt, the pitch, and it's a tapper to third. Jordan has it. He'll throw across the diamond to retire Suarez. The Reds will strand another base runner. They trail 2-0 as we head back to Tommy Thrall in the fourth inning of play right here on the Reds Radio Network.
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0: Well, the Reds will take a 2-0 deficit into the fourth inning. The fourth inning is brought to you by Four Roses Bourbon. Four Roses is the mellow, balanced Kentucky classic that's crafted for those home run moments. Proud sponsor of the PCL Press Club, presented by Four Roses Bourbon. Enjoy responsibly. The wind by the left-hander Kent Emmanuel on the pitch, popped into the air, high on the infield, second base side. Matt McClain waiting on it, backing up a step into the outfield grass. He'll make the catch. Mason Wynn on one pitch is the first out of the fourth inning. And now Blaze Jordan comes to the plate. Kent Emmanuel needs a few more of those. One pitch outs, hard to argue with. Kent Emmanuel made his major league debut with the Astros. The pitch is off the inside corner. That's the team that drafted him in the third round back in 2013 out of North Carolina. Here's the wind by Emmanuel. Now the 1-0 pitch to Jordan. Off the inside corner. He made his major league debut pitching out of the bullpen. Pitched in 10 games for the Astros in 2021. Swung on, and that's fouled back. Two balls and a strike on Blaze Jordan. His big league debut was somewhat noteworthy. It was a game that the Astros won against the Angels 16-2. Emmanuel came out of the bullpen with one out in the first inning and finished the game. He went 8 2/3 innings in his major league debut and earned the win out of the pen 2-1. Backdoor breaking ball and a dandy. Cuts back to the outer half of the plate against the right-handed hitting Jordan, and he takes a strike. It's 2-2. That was kind of wicked.
1: If he could throw that a little more consistently, he'd have some fun.
0: 2-2. And he sweeps this one down and in at the feet of Jordan. He backs out of the way. The count's full. Three balls, two strikes on Jordan. Jordan tripled to the wall in right field. That led off the second inning. Now here's the 3-2 pitch. And tried the inside corner of the fastball, but missed.
1: Well, what's happening with Emmanuel is he's falling behind just about every hitter, 2-0. And it's... And then he'll start to get some balls on the plate when he's forced into that situation. But you have to be aggressive and trust what you're throwing, regardless of what the speed is. You just have to hope that your deception is good enough that you keep him off balance.
0: Jordan off the bag at first base. Here's the pitch to Emerson Pereira, and he takes a changeup down and in. 1-0 on Pereira. Hit a smash to the third baseman, Keith Brian Hayes, his first time up. Sinking line drive. Hayes backhanded it, got the out, swing and a miss, and a slider in the count evens. One ball, one strike. Emmanuel would go on to pitch in 10 games with the Astros that year in 2021 after making his big league debut, but had to get shut down because he had another elbow issue. Had already had Tommy John surgery once, had to have the elbow repaired again. Ground ball deep in the hole at short. McClain can't get it. Ranging far to his left. That'll get by him and into right field for a base hit. Jordan's up to second base on the single to right by Pereira. Now two on with one out for nice, Pedro Pias.
1: Nice piece of hitting by Pereira. He didn't pull off that ball at all. He saw the open hole on the right side, with McClain up the middle and Stewart holding the runner, and he just hits a 10-15 hopper through the right side of the infield.
0: The nine-hole hitting Pedro Pájez. Two on and one out. First pitch to Pájez. Swung on, and it's popped up. Foul, first base side, over is Sal Stewart, and he'll make the catch in the grass in front of the Reds' dugout for the second out. So a couple of pop-ups in the inning here have helped Emmanuel immensely.
1: Amazing what that first pitch strike will do for you.
0: It's a thing of beauty when you can execute it. Two on with two outs, and Joshua Baez bats for the third time. He was hit by a breaking ball on his left shin his first time up. Lined sharply to the center fielder, Dane Myers, his last at bat. Two on with two out. Emmanuel, a high set, looks back at second, now throws, and the pitch is cut on and missed, and a first pitch slider. Nothing and one in the count. If you're listening today on your car or truck radio, please remember to buckle your safety belt. This message brought to you by the Ohio Department of Public Safety. If you're not buckled up, what's holding you back? Here's the 0-1 to Baez. Swinging a bouncing ball, deep short. Ellie backs up. Gloves goes the short way to second. McLean covering, forcing out Pereira, and that's the inning. Cardinals strand two more in the fourth. It's still 2-0 St. Louis with the lead as we go to the bottom of the fourth inning on the Reds Radio Network.
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0: Bottom of the fourth inning, it'll be Dane Myers to get it started for the Red Legs. Still trailing it 2-0. Reds have had some base runners over the last couple of innings, but have yet to find a way to get that run home. Myers singled to start a little mini rally, but came up empty in the second. He takes low and inside for ball one, but he slapped a line drive into right field for the Reds' first and still to this point only hit the afternoon against the lefty Quinn Matthews. Matthews rocking, shaking through the signs, now readies in the 1-0. Pours in a strike with a fastball to even the count at 1-1. Here on the Reds, each strikeout means a donation to the Free Store Food Bank, thanks to Kroger Zero Hunger Zero Waste Program. Join us in ending hunger at thekrogerco.com. Myers, a wave and a foul tip of the plate on a changeup, a ball and two strikes on Dane Myers.
1: Myers had a line drive single to right field his last time up. Reds have to figure out a way how to get Quinn Matthews in the stretch again.
0: 1-2, fouled back. It kind of feel like if they could get the leadoff man on, they'd really have a huge advantage with the difference between Matthews out of the windup and the stretch. One ball, two strikes. Wind picking up a little bit, blowing out to right today on a cloudy afternoon. Matthews hands up over the head in the 1-2, and Myers again tries to go the other way, but slaps it foul back to the upper deck. Ball and two strikes. Cardinals' first two batters of the game reached on a hit-by-pitch and walk, and then scored two batters later on a Burleson double. That's still the difference. Swing and a bouncing ball foul. Third base side, 1-2, and holding here on Dane Myers. Reds' best opportunity was when they loaded the bases with one out in the second inning, but a pop-out into foul territory off the bat of Noelvi Marte before Key Brian Hayes grounded to third, and the Reds came up empty with that threat in the second. 1-2. Myers goes the other way again, but fouls it into the upper deck down the right field line. Still a ball and two strikes on Dane Myers. The 1-2. And again, ground ball foul, third base side.
1: What are you laughing at?
0: No, I can't say. 1-2 on Dane Myers. Get myself in trouble. One ball, two strikes. Matthews hands up over the head, the 1-2 again. And Myers watches a changeup buried out in front of home plate. Two balls and two strikes. Well, the Reds are making Matthews throw some pitches. That's the good news. He's at 73 right now in the fourth inning, so he can't be long for this game. The 2-2, and again fouled back, and Dane Myers really making him throw some pitches in this at-bat.
1: Yeah, no matter how you look at it, regardless of what your team construction is, you don't want to go to the bullpen until you have the latest possible moment in game one of a doubleheader.
0: Six straight foul balls from Myers. Here's the ninth pitch of this at-bat. Swung on, and it's blasted. High in the air, deep to left. Baez back. There it goes. It is gone. Way out of here to left. Dane Myers puts the Reds on the board. 2-1 Cardinals. Myers now with both Reds hit so far in this game. That's his fourth home run of the year.
1: Well, the one part of Dane Myers' game that you could say has been relatively consistent, other than the extreme effort out in center field, is that he's hit left-handers well all year long.
0: Yeah.
1: Now, the Reds have used him off the bench early. They've started him against left-handers. He's starting pretty much all the time right now, and he absolutely powdered that one out of here.
0: Well, and like you said, off the bench, that's one of the things that kind of gets lost in all this with Dane Myers. He's actually done a really good job off the bench. Here's Michael Tolia, and a curveball is down too low.
1: But you notice that at-bat from Dane Myers, he was trying to hit everything to right field, trying to guard against that backdoor breaking ball and the changeup.
0: Tolia fouls it into the seats down the right field line, 1-1.
1: Now, he did foul some fastballs off to the right side that he was a little late on, but he got a breaking ball there that he hits almost into the second deck out there in left field. That's how you do it.
0: One ball, one strike on Tolia, and Matthews to the plate. Way in off the plate with a fastball, and it's a two-ball, one-strike count.
1: The problem that you have on the mound when you've got a hitter trying to do that, take the fastball to right center, and he's able to catch the breaking ball late, you're not really sure where the barrel is on the mound.
0: 2-1 is a strike at the knees of the fastball.
1: But if you've got a hitter up there trying to pull everything, you pretty much know where the barrel is then. Now it's just a matter of executing your pitch.
0: 2-2 on Tolia. Here comes Matthews with a break even. And he misses low with a changeup down, and it's a full count. 3 balls and 2 strikes now on Tolia. The 81st pitch of the game for this left-hander. Tolia swings and fouls it straight back.
1: You see, the second time through the lineup, the Reds have had some better at-bats. It's not as though they're driving the ball in the gaps and all that, but the at-bats are getting longer.
0: Mm-hmm. Payoff pitch. Tolia dribbles this one up the third baseline. Foul. Still 3 balls and 2 strikes on Michael Tolia. An 11-pitch at-bat with Dane Myers. This is the 8th pitch of this at-bat to Michael Tolia. The 3-2 is a strike on the outside corner. Tolia thought it was ball 4.
2: Challenging a call of strike.
0: I think that was strike 3. We turn our attention to the board. Tolia prepared to go to first, but he'll head back to the dugout. Strike 3 called.
2: Call is confirmed. Cincinnati has 1 challenge remaining.
0: So the Reds lose a challenge. Still 1 left, and now Matt McClain. McClain walked his first time up. Here's the kick and pitch to McClain up and away. Just got a look at Dane Myers after he made contact. Held the barrel of the bat and then was talking to it. I thought at first he was going to give the barrel a little kiss on his way down to first base before tossing it to the side. The 1-0 to McClain. And he watches a curveball hang upstairs. 2-0 now on Matt. Talked about McClain's consistency defensively, now at 109 games error-free at second base in a row. Here's the 2-0 pitch to McClain. Strike call to the inside corner. You kind of hope that the bat starts to come around and then you get back to being the complete player that we all expected Matt McClain to be. 2-1 pitch. Swing the ground ball, rolled to short. Up with it, Wynn. He'll make the peg in time to first, and McClain is the second out in the fourth inning. Let's pause for station identification on the Reds Radio Network.
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0: Base is empty, 2 outs, 2-1 in favor of the Cardinals, and Noelvi Marte checks his swing on a fastball for a strike. Nothing and one on Marte. Popped out with the bases loaded to the first baseman. Foul ground his first time up. Here comes Matthews with the 0-1. Marte takes off the outside corner. Fastball away, evens the count. Matthews in his major league debut only went 5 innings in that game. He threw 97 pitches. This is his 90th pitch in the fourth inning. Swing the ground ball foul, third base side by Marte, a ball and 2 strikes.
1: Well, when you were talking about the back-to-back at-bats of Myers and Tolia, when you've got 19 or 20 pitches against 2 hitters in one inning, that destroys your pitch count. I don't care how efficient you've been.
0: But it wears you out in the moment, too, doesn't it? I mean, that takes its toll on you. You kind of expected McClain to be the beneficiary of that. 1-2 on Marte. Matthews, home with a 1-2. Way inside, almost hit him. He gets out of the way of the fastball in near his ankles, and it's 2-2. And the Cardinals with Luis Castellum up in the bullpen now, right-hander. The 2-2. And that one's buried in the dirt. He just threw that changeup about 57 feet. Skipped by the catcher, almost hit the umpire, Vic Carapaza. And now it's a full count, 3-2 on Marte. Matthews back into his windup, and here comes the payoff. Swung on, and that's fouled back. Like we've talked about before, it's one thing to have a lengthy at-bat early on in your outing. When that starts to happen later on, it really kind of takes...
1: Well, it just takes every last bit of energy out of you. You try to have a little bit in the tank to try to gear up when you get a runner on base.
0: This is a shot foul down the right field line.
1: And when you're running 20, 30 pitch innings at the end of your outing, there's no gas left in the tank. You're just trying to survive from pitch to pitch at that point.
0: 3-2 on Marte. He's got a long at bat going. This is the eighth pitch of this at bat.

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3: It is still Kent Emanuel out there for the Red Lakes. 2-1, St. Louis with the lead. You got to believe that Quinn Matthews Day is done for the Cardinals after only four innings. And like you said, you don't want to go to your bullpen regardless of situation in the fifth inning of game one of a doubleheader. Ground ball foul, third base side, strike one on Ivan Herrera. 2-3-4 in the Cardinals' order here against Kent Emanuel.
4: Well, I'll say this, if Kent Emanuel can get through this inning without allowing another run, he's done everything you could ask for and then some.
3: Absolutely, the 0-1 in the air, foul, first base side. Reds are down by a run, it's 2-1 in the fifth inning. Let's get the answer to our trivia question today. Our game one trivia question is, what future Reds Hall of Famer set a franchise record for games pitched during his rookie season when he appeared in 90 games? A. Clay Carroll, B. Wayne Granger, C. Don Gullett. Pitch grounded foul off the front of the third base dugout. You said B. Wayne Granger.
4: That was just a guess.
3: Yeah, so was A. Clay Carroll, my guess. Staying?
4: Yeah.
3: Okay. Game one answer is B. Wayne Granger. 0-2. Up and away. During his rookie season in 1969, Wayne Granger set a then major league record when he appeared in 90 games during his rookie year. The 1-2. Up and away, two balls and two strikes. This doesn't say a rookie record. I think it was just a overall major league record. The single season total remains the record for a Reds pitcher and currently is tied for fifth in major leagues. 2-2 sliders high. Fills up the count 3-2 on Ivan Herrera.
4: Yeah, if you pitch in 90 games, you're just hoping you're alive the next year.
3: You got that right. Hope your arm's still attached. 3-2 on Herrera. And time called. And that'll be a warning for Emmanuel. Three balls, two strikes. The left-hander's payoff. Swung on, hit high into the air, left field. It'll die out there. Tolia going back toward the corner. Now onto the track. He'll make the catch, but he could tell it didn't have enough on it. It went straight up and just kind of floated. Still carried a little further than you would have liked it to.
4: Yeah, the ball's carrying today. That ball that Blaze Jordan hit earlier, I couldn't believe that ball hit the wall and almost it had a chance to go out.
3: Yeah. Here's Jordan Walker. Walker's 0-2, strikeout and a fly out to right. Hot hitting Walker waits the pitch. He swings and pops it up foul. This will find the seats behind the Reds first base dugout. Can't imagine that Emmanuel will go much deeper than five, if any. But like you said, you get through this inning and you keep the Cardinals right where they're at, you'll take that. He's mixed up his pitches. He's thrown four different pitches almost an equal amount of times. The 0-1. And Walker whacks one to left. This ball is hit on a line. That's going to get down. Over to pick it up is Tolia before it gets the wall. But into second base is Jordan Walker with a one out.

0: double.
1: Yeah, Walker hit that right off the end of the bat. He just put it in a good spot down the left field line.
0: So Walker in scoring position with one out, and now they start to stir a little bit out in the Reds' bullpen. Nobody throwing at the moment. Alec Burleson's the batter. Burleson 2-for-2 today, and first base is open here. I got Fermin twice to hit the ball on the ground. You wonder if he's very careful with Burleson in this at-bat. Pitch, well, comes right after him with a fastball over the outside corner for a called strike, 0-1. Just hasn't seemed to have an answer for Burleson yet. Left-hander against left-hander. The 0-1. And Burleson pops it up foul. Third base side. That'll be off into the seats. So now he's got him down to the count 0-2.
1: Well, the one thing that you can't do with Burleson is sneak a fastball by him on the inside corner at 89.
0: You think?
1: That ain't working. You got to hope for the changeup or to fish for the hook.
0: Here's the 0-2 pitch. Tried to get him fishing, but he lays off the breaking ball that sweeps way outside. One ball and two strikes, just as we said, there begins to be some stirring in the pen. Now Luis May has grabbed a ball and begins tossing. One ball and two strikes. The 1-2. Burleson swings and misses. Got him with the changeup down and out of the zone. That is a huge strikeout for the second out here in the fifth.
1: We've got a guy at the plate that's a lefty-on-lefty matchup, and he's holding up against your holding up against your breaking ball. He's right on your fastball. You got to pull that. And a lot of lefties don't like throwing changeups to lefties, but that was a great pitch there.
0: Jose Fermin, good backdoor breaking ball for a called strike, nothing and one. Boy, if it weren't for the hit-by-pitch and walk to start this game for Emmanuel, he'd be looking at a brilliant outing here for his first major league start. The pitch is down too low, and the count is even now. One ball and one strike on Jose Fermin.
1: Got a big out to go right here.
0: One ball, one strike, runner at second, two outs. The left-hander Emmanuel home, and it is smoked down the left field line, but a foul ball, and now 1-2 on Fermin. And it kind of looked early on like this could be a long day for Kent Emmanuel, but he's kind of made the adjustment as the game has gone along. One ball, two strikes. The lefty readies, and here comes the 1-2 pitch. Swung on, popped into the air, short right. Out goes McClain, in comes Marte. It's Marte. Nice. He's got job. It. So that'll do it for the Cardinals in the fifth. Kent Emmanuel through five innings. He surrendered two, and the Cardinals have a 2-1 lead halfway through it on the Reds Radio Network.
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1: New pitcher for the Cardinals. They will go to the bullpen first here this afternoon in the bottom of the fifth. And it will be Gastelum out of the bullpen, a right-hander.
0: He will deal with Key Brian Hayes. 9-1 and 2 for the Reds here in the fifth inning. First pitch is fouled off to the right side. That'll find its way in and out of the upper deck.
1: Luis Gastelum out of the bullpen for the Cardinals. 2-2 record, a 6.11 ERA.
0: Their bullpen is not a strength. Pitch is a strike, and it's 0-2 on Key Brian Hayes, and the Reds are in it early. They are going to rely heavily on their bullpen here in game number one, right out of the gate. Gastelum has the sign, now the 0-2, and he threw that one foot outside in the dirt. 1-2 on Key Brian Hayes. Here is today's scoreboard stumper, game one. Four players whose last name begins with the letter M, as in Moose, have won two or more National League MVP awards. Who are they? Swing and a miss. Down on strikes, Key Brian Hayes.
1: Two or more?
0: Four players whose last name, yes, two or more.
1: Well, the first name that comes to mind is Joe Morgan.
0: Ooh, correct. Joe Morgan. 75-76.
1: Since we're playing the Cardinals, I'm going to go out on a limb and say Stan Musial.
0: Stan the man. And there for a strike, 0-1 on Ellie. 43, 46, and 48. For the Cardinal great. The 0-1, swinging and a miss by De La Cruz. He's down to the count 0-2.
1: What about somebody like Willie Mays?
0: Willie Mays. You're all over this today. Come on. Give him something tough. For the Giants in 54 and 65. Change up down.
1: I did happen to play for all three of those
0: teams. Good. That's a good place to start. You did not play for this last team, but you did face them in your, I think in your major league debut. One ball, two strikes on De La Cruz.
1: That would be Dale Murphy.
0: Strike three called, froze him down on strikes, De La Cruz. How about that? Dale Murphy. The Bravos, 82-83.
1: I think Dale Murphy should be in the Hall of Fame. Can't I always have thought that.
0: You look at his numbers, it's unbelievable that he's not.
1: Well, he had a rough end to his career. He played a long time, and the Braves were terrible when he was there, but he was good. He was a great player.
0: Swing and a miss.
1: I love watching him play.
0: Well, it doesn't matter if your team was bad. If you were good, you're good. Doesn't matter.
1: I'm with you.
0: In fact, if you're really good on a bad team, that's even harder. Swing and a foul tip. 0-2 now on Sal Stewart. Gastelum's trying to strike out the side here in the fifth inning. The Reds have struck out 9 times in this game already. Trailing the Cardinals 2-1.
1: When you win the MVP twice on a crummy team?
0: Saying something.
1: Bro, where's the vote?
0: Swinging a line drive right at the second baseman, Fermin, like he's playing catch, makes the play. Inning over, Reds are out in order here in the fifth. Through five, still 2-1 Cardinals on the Reds radio network.
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0: The Reds will go to their bullpen for the first time this afternoon. They will bring on Luis May. Luis is our Reds Wilbur's Mustard pitching change. Wilbur's Mustard, let's put some mustard on it.
1: Well, as you pointed out during the break, that is quite a contrast. You go from a soft-tossing lefty to a flame-throwing right-hander.
0: With a bowling ball sinker.
1: Good luck to him.
0: And especially the way May has thrown the ball since coming back up here. 6 2/3 innings, he's punched out 10, hadn't walked a batter.
1: First pitch to Mason Wynn, and he misses high with a slider for ball one. The thing that he has done a really good job of is throwing first pitch strikes, so he fails to do that on the first batter he faces here. Now, his last time out, his control wasn't as good as it was in the previous three. Here's the 1-0. There's a strike on the inside corner with a fastball, 97. Mason Wynn probably standing there thinking, what was that? 1-1. Here's Mays, 1-1. And the slider's in the dirt. Now Wynn ahead of the count, 2 balls and a strike. 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Mays, 2-1 pitch is a fastball a little bit high. And now 3-1. Gordon Graceffo throwing in the Cardinals' pen now. 2-1 St. Louis in the sixth. May's 3-1 pitch. Fires a fastball down the middle for a called strike. Full count 3-2.
0: Roll it again.
1: Probably looks like an aspirin. Payoff pitch. Swing and a miss. He was nowhere close.
0: That's the part of being a young pitcher. You don't really realize, you just think you're coming into the game and the hitter, you're facing the hitter that you face,
1: right,
0: and you're trying to do your thing. But when you come in after a starter that's been throwing 88 to 90 and you throw 98, 99, you take that fastball and you shove it right down their throat.
1: One down, Blaze Jordan's the batter, and May's first pitch to Jordan. Fastball right in there for a called strike. There's 99. So nothing and one on Jordan. Even though the Reds are down right now, you kind of feel like the Reds are in a great spot. Pitch, breaking ball, a little bit low, 1-1. The reason I say that is because, well, the Reds got into the Cardinals' bullpen really early. Cardinals' bullpen is not a strength of theirs. Reds got 5 innings out of their starter up here making an emergency start, swing and a miss, and now it's a ball and 2 strikes on Blaze Jordan. They got 5 innings out of Kent Emanuel, who hadn't pitched in the big leagues in a couple of years. Last time he was up here was briefly with the Marlins in 24, the pitch. Swing and a miss, and down on strikes, Blaze Jordan got him with a 99-mile-an-hour sinker, and neither Wynn nor Jordan were anywhere close.
0: Like I said, throw that fastball until they show you they can hit it. Don't fool around with any breaking balls, because if you hang one, they're going to smoke it.
1: They haven't even fouled one off
0: no.
1: yet.
0: I guarantee you, that ball looks like an aspirin coming up there.
1: Here is Everson Pereira. First pitch to him. Off the outside corner. Slider. The count's 1-0. I'm right there with you. 1-2.
0: What are we doing?
1: The count on.
0: Guys, can't hit.
1: Pereira's 1-for-2. Singled his last time up. Here's the 1-0 pitch. Swinging and a miss and a fastball. Down and in. The count is even. 1-1.
0: Save that slider for next week.
1: Right. These swings on these fastballs look like they're coming in to these hitters at about 130. May, home with a 1-1. Tried the outside corner that time, but missed away with a fastball. 2 balls, 1 strike. May, the pause at the belt, and here he comes with his 2-1. Fastball, strike two.
2: St. Louis batters challenge to call a strike.
1: Pereira wants to challenge. That was a full ball above the bottom of the zone. Definitely on the plate. Bad challenge by Pereira, and he can't believe it.
0: That just shows you how the Cardinals are not seeing the fastball.
1: Bingo.
0: There's no reason to be throwing any breaking balls right now. Not when you're throwing 99.
1: He just challenged a pitch that didn't even touch the edges. It was
0: all
1: the way.
0: Can't hit what you can't see.
1: Here's the 2-2. And a little bit low that time with a fastball. It's a full count, 3-2.
0: There are times where you need to trick them. Right now, ain't one of them.
1: Here's Mays, 3-2 pitch. Strike three, froze him at the knees. Got him with a fastball. And Luis May, out of the Reds' bullpen, strikes out the side here in the sixth. 2-1, Cardinals have the lead as we go to the bottom of the sixth inning here at Great American Ballpark on the Reds Radio Network.
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0: Cardinals back to their bullpen. The second relief pitcher they have brought on. This is Gordon Grisepo, 7-1 with a 3.26 ERA. This will be the 50th appearance on the year for Grisepo.
1: Oliver Marmol out having a word right now with Vic Carapaza. And I think all the umpires are going to get, I don't know what in the world this is about.
0: I'm with you.
1: All the umpires are gathering right now. Carapaza is the crew chief and home plate umpire. Tyler Stevenson is coming to the plate. Cardinals are leading it 2-1 right now in the sixth inning, unless there's an issue with communication somewhere.
0: Well, they're on the ear set, so they're going back to Major League Baseball for some type of revelation as to the question that was issued by the Cardinal manager.
1: That is one thing where I think the technology has come a long way for baseball, is the ability for the umpires to get on the phone with New York when there's a question, and you get an answer from the league immediately.
0: Yeah, well, they all four umpires have their headset in.
1: So we'll see what this is all about. Hopefully we'll get an explanation, but they're bringing Marmol back out to visit with Carapaza. The only thing I can think of is confirming challenges left. I don't know what it would be. Marmol's certainly not upset about anything. He's smiling in the dugout. So after all that, ready to go. Here's Tyler Stevenson now, leading off the Reds' sixth inning in a 2-1 game. Grisepo delivers, and Stevenson takes a strike. Gordon Grisepo, third pitcher of the game for the Cardinals.
0: Sinker, slider. Grisepo also has a pretty good changeup.
1: The right-hander's 0-1. Stevenson shoots a foul off to the right side. No balls, two strikes. Stevenson a strikeout in the first inning, walked in the third. Grisepo's pitched in now 50 games for the Cardinals today. 7-1, 3.26 ERA. He deals the 0-2. Stevenson bounces it over by the Cardinal dugout, third base side. Hey, Reds fans, Kroger gives you more ways to save, low prices in every aisle, digital coupons in the app, and fuel points to save up to $1 per gallon. Kroger, official grocery partner of the Reds. The 0-2 pitch to Tyler Stevenson. Check swing, he went. Says Rock Ballou at first. The catcher blocks it. Pajes will toss to first to complete the strikeout, and there's one gone in the Reds' sixth as we pause for station identification on the Reds Radio Network.
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1: Nobody on and one out. 2-1 Cardinals. Suarez swings, lifts one a mile high, foul down the right field line. Long run Walker, but he's out of room. That's going to be in and out of the seats down the right field line. Nothing and one on Eugenio Suarez, a strikeout and a ground out to third in his two trips to the plate this afternoon against the Cardinal starter Quinn Matthews. Four innings, one run on two hits, three walks, seven strikeouts for Matthews. It took him 96 pitches to get through four innings today. The 0-1. Swing and a miss. Grisepo got a fastball by Suarez there, 0-2. First game of today's doubleheader. It's the first of five between these two divisional rivals. 0-2 pitch. Swing and it's hit on one hop to the backhand of Blaze Jordan at third. Scoops and throws in time to get Suarez.
0: Nice play.
1: 2 minute out in the sixth. The Reds still only have two hits in this game. The guy coming to the plate has both of them. Dane Myers lined a single to right field his first time up in the second, and then homered to pull the Reds within one in the fourth. That home run, the end of an 11-pitch at bat that he had with Quinn Matthews. And any chance that Matthews had to pitch the fifth ended pretty much in that at bat. Pitch to Dane Myers is bounced toward the middle. Shortstop to his left. Mason Wynn gloves from behind second, throws to first in time. Myers is out, and the Reds are down in order here in the sixth inning. Back to Cowboy in the seventh. 2-1. Cardinals still lead the Reds on the Reds Radio Network.
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0: Well, Luis May is back to the hill, and the Cardinals will go to their bench. So it's not only a bullpen day, it's a bench day as well. They will bring on their normal starting second baseman. That is J.J. Weatherholt. He will hit from the left side against the right-hander May. May to the plate. Fastball. Strike one over the outside corner. A 97-mile-an-hour sinker from the Reds right-hander. May struck out the side when he came on in the sixth. And he goes to work again here. A fly ball into center field. Myers has it measured. He'll make the catch. Two pitches, one down. Cardinals scored two runs in the first inning after the game opened with a hit by pitch and a walk. A double by Alec Burleson brought them both home with one out. That is all the Cardinals have been able to muster. On the flip side of that, the Reds only have two hits, one of those being a home run by Dane Myers, the other being a single by Dane Myers. 2-1 ball game, fastball up and in here to the right-handed hitting Joshua Baez. Baez is hitting in the leadoff spot. The pitch, fastball, pop foul back behind home plate. And out of play, it's a one ball, one strike count. Now it's time for the breaking ball. One ball, one strike count. May sets, and here he comes. And he throws the breaking ball, but he spins it a bit high. Dropped his elbow a little bit on that one.
1: Yeah, he just didn't look the same with that one.
0: Two ball, one strike count. May comes back. It's set at the belt and to the plate. Ground ball. Oh, it's caught by Hayes. The throw in time. What a play by Key Brian Hayes. That's as good as you'll see.
1: That's a gold glove play right there by Hayes. Even he's smiling at it.
0: That ball was absolutely tattooed off the bat of Baez. It was heading towards the corner. It would have been a for sure double. And Hayes somehow snags it and throws him out and made it look easy all the way around. Ouch. Two down.
1: Boy, that's a thing of beauty right there.
0: Here's Ivan Herrera, and he will take a first pitch, breaking actually a fastball for a strike. Boy, what a play.
1: You just don't see many ground balls hit that hard.
0: Ball smoked. No ball, one strike count. Swing and a miss. Fastball upstairs, and it's a no ball, two strike count here to Ivan Herrera.
1: And adding to that, it was off the bat of a right-hander. That ball was
0: hooking
1: actually
0: away from him.
1: Hooking, yeah, toward the line, away from Hayes.
0: 0-2 pitch. Off the outside corner, a fastball, and May overthrew that one a bit. One ball, two strike count. May sets, he'll turn it loose. Breaking ball, down and away. Two balls and two strikes here to the designated hitter for the Cardinals on this afternoon, Ivan Herrera. And he fills that spot more times than not here in this Cardinal lineup. 2-2 pitch. Downstairs. Three balls and two strikes here to Herrera. May eyeballing Stevenson. He'll come to the set just above the belt. The turn, the pitch. And he walked him. First walk that May has had since he has been called back to the big leagues. He has been a strikeout machine, but he fell behind Herrera, couldn't find the strike zone, and it'll be a two-out walk. And that'll bring Jordan Walker to the plate with Herrera standing at first base. May comes back to the set, and the pitch popped foul to the right side, out of play. Good, firm fastball right over the outside corner with a little bit of sink to it.
2: Hey, follow it up like the last at bat, Solano. You got this.
0: May again eyeballing Stevenson. Now back to the plate. Breaking ball on the ground. Base hit into right field. Here comes Marte to get it. Trotting into second base is Herrera. So with two outs, the Cardinals have put runners at first and second base for their top hitter, at least in this ball game, and that would be Alec Burleson. That was a nice piece of hitting by Jordan Walker. He didn't try to do too much with it. He got a breaking ball running away from him, and he just feathered it through the right side of the infield. Two down, and Burleson is ever dangerous. The pitch fouled straight back. What a swing. A hefty hack, but he comes up empty. No ball, one strike count. May put himself in this spot by walking Herrera. 2-1 ball game. Cardinals leading by one, but threatening here in the top of the seventh. The pitch outside with a fastball. One ball, one strike count. May comes set, looking right at Herrera. He is really closed off to the plate. Swing and a miss. Good fastball down and in, and that had some serious sink to it.
1: And a pretty ugly swing, really, by Burleson. He wasn't particularly close on that swing.
0: One ball, two strike count. Boy, a strikeout would be big here. The pitch fouled it back. Back-to-back heaters. That one a little better pass by Burleson. He has still been tardy on every fastball that May has thrown here in this at-bat. Another 1-2 from the Reds right-hander. Here it is. Breaking ball into the dirt. Two ball, two strike count. Walker first, Herrera out at second. Two down in the inning. Reds trying to get out of this one without any damage. The pitch. Tapper foul. Another sinking fastball. He hadn't had a good swing at the fastball yet. And, of course, there isn't a Cardinal that has had a good swing at the fastball of Luis May since he came into the ball game to start the sixth inning. Two ball, two strike count. Here he comes. Pop foul again. Fastball upstairs, and it's fouled back. And again, Burleson tardy.
1: Cowboy, that being said, you still have to pitch Burleson a little bit more carefully than you do some of these other Cardinal hitters that have had trouble with a fastball.
0: Yeah. Another 2-2 pitch coming. May readies, and the pitch popped up high into the air, shallow right field. Out is McLean. He's got it, and the Reds will strand two. Nice job by Luis May in the comeback. It is a 2-1 Cardinal lead, bottom of seven, coming up here on the Reds Radio Network.
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0: be the third reliever that the Reds have seen here this afternoon. They saw Luis Gastelum, Gordon Graceffo, and now Soriano here in the bottom of the seventh inning. Reds trying to get some semblance of offense going here late in this ball game, trailing the Cardinals 2-1. J.J. Weatherholt, who pinch hit for Pedro Páez, he will stay in the ball game. He's at second base. And now catching for the Cardinals is Jimmy Crooks. So Soriano will go to work. He'll get Michael Tolia to begin things. First pitch swinging, ball falling in a hurry, but not in time. Walker there to make the catch. One pitch, one out. That'll bring Matt McClain to the plate. McClain walked in his first at bat, grounded to Mason Wynn, the Cardinals shortstop, his last time up. Soriano turns it loose, fastball right over the inside corner, and that is strike one. No ball, one strike count. Soriano kicks, he'll turn it loose, slider, strike two. Breaking ball right in the heart of the plate, started where the previous fastball began, and then just slid right over the heart of the plate, right at the bottom of the strike zone. No balls and two strikes here to McClain. Soriano back to the dish. Breaking ball down the left field line. That's foul. Boy, that looked so good for a moment.
1: Well, the way McClain got out of the box, he thought that was going to fall fair. He was definitely going to have two bases.
0: Ooh. Not even 6 inches foul. Less than that. The ball started way fair, but it was a pitch that McClain had to go down and get. He caught it out in front and had a little bit of hook to it. Count stays 0-2. Soriano back to the dish. Fastball way up and away. One ball, two strike count here to McClain. Noelvi Marte waiting in the on-deck circle. Cardinals. Pitch from Soriano. Ground ball stopped by Wynn. Quick throw in time. Boy, that kid can flat sling it.
1: Well, he needed to there. There was a momentary bobble, and McClain was getting it down the line. Wynn put everything he had into that throw and needed it.
0: Well, it was kind of a line drive, and it just kind of short hopped Wynn, and as it went into his glove, he kind of had to hop backwards to make sure that he could keep it in front, and it kind of rattled in his glove momentarily, and then he threw that laser across the diamond. So two down, and Marte will swing at a first pitch breaking ball in the left-handed hitter's batter's box, and that will be strike one. No ball, one strike count. Reds have two hits today. They've all come from Dane Myers. Fastball up and away. That'll even things at one ball and one strike. Myers has been the lone Reds offense today. He's got the two hits. He hit the solo shot to open the fourth, and that's been it. One ball, one strike count. Marte readies. And a tapper foul at home plate. That was a changeup. It was up and in. And Marte looked like he hit that off of his handle of his bat and then fouled it into his kneecap. So the home plate umpire, Vic Carapazza, he's also the crew chief of this bunch. He'll take a little bit of time brushing off the plate to give Marte a breather, and now we'll go back to work. One ball, two strike pitch, and it's a tapper foul off to the third base side, a breaking ball down and away. Marte got a piece of it, just enough to stay alive. The 1-2. Swing and another tapper foul. Another breaking ball from the right-hander Soriano. And Marte staying alive here. Soriano sets, he'll turn it loose. Swing and a miss, struck him out. Slider again over in the left-handed hitter's batter's box, and that is strike three. Three up and three down for George Soriano. It has been nine up and nine down for this Cardinal bullpen. 2-1 ball game. Reds trailing the Cardinals. Tommy Thrall's coming back in the eighth on the Reds Radio Network.
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0: Pierce Johnson is our Reds Wilbur's Mustard pitching change. Wilbur's Mustard, let's put some mustard on it. The right-hander Johnson out of the bullpen. He will take over for Luis May. Boy, May threw the ball awfully well. He has pitched so good since he's come back from AAA.
1: Really turning into a legitimate weapon in that Reds bullpen. Quickly becoming one of the most reliable arms for Terry Francona out there. Here's Jimmy Crooks leading off the Cardinals' eighth. Check swing curveball, strike one.
0: Well, the benefit that May brings is that he can give you a couple of innings.
1: Yeah.
0: And their quality.
1: The 0-1 to Crooks. Popped up foul, third base side, that's out of play. Crooks batting for the first time, hitting in the place of Jose Fermin. After Weatherholt stayed in the game to play second base following his pinch hit at bat last inning.
0: I mean, that's got to be a tremendous surprise for Terry Francona and a welcome surprise to have May being able to do what he's able to do.
1: Well, you hear reports, and that's one thing, and then a lot of times you hear what a guy may be doing down in AAA, and they come back to the big leagues, and then they get away from,
0: like a tent.
1: Right, they get away from what was making them successful down there. Not May. He's kept on keeping on. 1-2 on Jimmy Crooks. Here comes Pierce Johnson's 1-2 pitch. Swing and a miss. He struck him out. Crooks, the first out here in the eighth.
0: Well, it's like you and I were talking the other day. When you've worked your whole life since you were 5 years old, and you finally get a chance to get to the big leagues, and you decide you don't want to throw it over the plate. What happened here? What happened with that?
1: Cowboy, this is the thing that I don't understand. This is what we were talking about. Here's the first pitch to Mason Wynn. Down and away for ball one. Part of what makes sports and competing fun is competing.
0: The challenge.
1: Absolutely.
0: The challenge. Go get them.
1: Your whole way up, you've always wanted to compare yourself to the best to prove that you're one of them. And here you are on the stage to prove that you're one of the best. Go out and do it. The 1-0 pitch to Wynn. Strike caught on the inside corner. The count is even, one ball and one strike. I know it's easier said than done.
0: It is, but the premise still remains.
1: One ball, one strike on Wynn. Breaking ball down and away, and it's a two-ball, one-strike count. I think what when you talk to players, and it usually comes from veteran guys that are finally able to look back and be honest with themselves about where they're at, it comes down to more. Once you get here, you want to try to stay. So you're trying not to get released or not to get demoted, as opposed to going out and proving that you belong and proving that you're better than the guy that you're facing.
0: You end up worrying about something besides pitching, and that is a death sentence.
1: 3-1 on Mason Wynn. The pitch to him is swung on and fouled back. Full count. 3-2 on Wynn. Wynn has struck out two of the three times he's been up there today. 0-3. Cardinals are leading it 2-1 as we play in the eighth inning, game one of today's doubleheader. Originally, we thought we were going to see Rhett Lauder pitch game one. The Reds decided to make the change. Lauder will pitch game two against Andre Pallante, which we thought would be the game one matchup. 3-2 pitch, swung on, that's fouled back almost the exact same spot right under the Cardinals radio booth. Still 3-2 on Mason Wynn. I'll tell you one thing, John Rooney, there's no chance. Ricky might make the play.
0: Ricky had his phone in his hand.
1: Oh, he's got no chance then either. 3-2 on Mason Wynn.
0: Ball tussle.
1: Popped into the air, shallow right. Out goes McClain, and he missed it. It falls, that's Marte's ball.
0: All but day, every day.
1: Marte let McClain take it, and McClain just couldn't quite get it in a full sprint.
0: Well, Marte just stopped. And that forced McClain to have to put forth some huge effort to get there. That's the right fielder's ball.
1: Yeah.
0: You're coming in.
1: It goes as a base hit for Mason Wynn, and now Blaze Jordan. That's a ball that's got to be caught. One on with one out, and here comes Johnson to Jordan. Swing, and there's a line drive to right. Here comes Marte, and he'll make the catch. Basket style. And back to first base is Wynn on the fly out to right by Blaze Jordan. Two gone here in the eighth inning.
0: Marte's got to figure out a way to play with some more exuberance. He's just not getting after it enough. I mean, to play up here, you've got to put forth your best effort every single day, every pitch.
1: Emerson Pereira swings the first pitch. High hopper to Ellie. He'll wait back and get the nice big second hop. Low
0: nice
1: throw,
0: pick.
1: But
0: nice
1: picked
0: pick.
1: It first by Stewart to get the out. Hitting over. Cardinals get a hit. Strandaman. We go to the bottom of the eighth. Reds need a run. Trailing 2-1 here at Great American Ballpark on the Reds Radio Network.
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0: Veteran right-hander Ryan Stanek out of the Cardinal bullpen here in the eighth inning. Stanek coming on for the 54th time, 2-2 with a 4.56 ERA.
1: J.J. Blade, left-handed batter off the bench to hit for Key Brian Hayes, leading off the Reds' eighth, down a run. 2-1 St. Louis. First pitch from Stanek is a fastball that misses up and away for ball one. Stanek comes set, now deals the 1-0 pitch, and Blade swings, sends one in the air, but it'll hang up. The right fielder, Jordan Walker, looked like a good swing, but
0: caught it off the end.
1: Quite square it up. Now with one out, Ellie will bat for the fourth time. Boy, he is really mired in some kind of slump right now. He was 0 for 10 in the Miami series. He's now 2 for his last 33. He has struck out all three times he has come up today. Stanek's pitch, and Ellie swings through a split, strike one. He's up there left-handed against the right-handed throwing Stanek. The 0-1 is a fastball up and away, and the count evens now at 1-1. Stanek gets the sign, readies at the belt. Here comes his 1-1. And Ellie takes a look at a strike on the outside corner. He's down to the count here, ball and two strikes, and he is in grave danger of striking out for the fourth time today in the pitch. He takes a fastball up and away. 99 from Stanek.
0: It's a warm day.
1: Yeah. Well, he's warm.
0: I think he's loose.
1: Cardinals are his sixth team. Stanek fires a backdoor slider for strike three called. Ellie is out on strikes for the fourth time today. He challenges, but it looked like a good pitch. Let's see. That was a very good pitch.
0: Stenning knows how to pitch.
7: Call is confirmed. Cincinnati's had a challenge.
0: Uses that split going away from you early in the count. Brings the backdoor slider off the plate. Back to the plate late in the count.
1: So now two away in the eighth. Reds are out of challenges. Here's Sal Stewart. Stewart's 0 for 3 in this game, and he takes a strike on the inside corner of the first pitch slider. Even though he was hitless yesterday, Sal still had a nice month of August so far. 283, three homers. Up and in with a fastball, and he leans back out of the way. One ball and one strike. Of course, Sal's definitely got that youthful exuberance going for him.
0: Yeah, he is. He's at his best when the pressure is the greatest. When you've got runners on base, that seems to be when he really rises to the occasion and locks it in.
1: Fastball down and in, two balls and a strike on Stewart. Emilio Pagan is loosening alongside Sam Maul in the Reds bullpen. 2-1. Line drive down the line. Fair ball. That's headed into the

0: moments, because you don't really know, okay, is this the at-bat that he's hitting to right center? Is this the bat that he's pulling? So it gives him a little bit of advantage.
1: 0-1 on Stevenson. In the dirt inside, nice block by Crooks.
0: There's some hitters that come to the plate, they hit the same exact way, swing in the same exact spot every time. You can read them like a book. It's just a matter of execution at that point.
1: One ball, one strike on Stevenson. Runner in scoring position, two outs. Reds are down 2-1 in the eighth, and Stanek's home with a 1-1 pitch. Up and in with a fastball, 99 again. Stanek running it up there close to triple digits. He's no spring chicken now. He's 35 years old, as Stanek. Born in St. Louis, pitching for his hometown team.
0: Just took him a little while to get loose.
1: That's right.
0: A couple months.
1: Strike on the outside corner of the fastball again, 99, 2-2.
0: You'll get there one day. You know, afternoon, 1 o'clock, that's when you'll be feeling your best. Roll out at sack at 6 a.m. Bones are creaking. Takes them a couple of months to get that fastball going again.
1: 2-2 on Stevenson. Stanek throws, and he misses low with a split. Full count, 3-2. Yesterday, Stevenson hit a pinch-hit home run, only the second Red ever to hit a pinch-hit home run on his birthday. Stevenson turned 30 yesterday. He's 30. Where'd the time go?
0: I'm here with you.
1: He's probably saying the same thing, too.
0: Or when we drafted him.
1: Right. Three balls, two strikes.
0: Got a chance for a big hit right here. This could change the whole dynamic of the afternoon.
1: Runner at second with two away. Here's Stanek's 3-2 pitch to Tyler Stevenson. Swinging a soft tapper to the right side. Stanek has it. He'll have to take it himself to the bag. He does for the out. And the inning is over. So Stewart's two-out double. Comes up stranded at second. 2-1 as we head to the ninth on the Reds Radio Network.
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3: More than X's and O's, playing high school football has taught me respect for my coaches and teammates, our opponents, and the officials.
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3: 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I'm Dante Pope from Maryville High School.
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3: Wins and losses, highs and lows, success and failure, they are all part of being a student athlete and a human being.
4: Learning how to handle these ups and downs on the field prepares us to handle them off the field, too.
5: I am IHSAA Commissioner Paul Neidig. Be a champion of high school sports and the lessons they teach by buying a ticket to your high school's athletic events. This is developing character. This is education-based athletics. This is your IHSAA.
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Reds have gone back to the bullpen for another Reds Wilbur's Mustard pitching change. This time it's Sam Maul that has been summoned from the pen. It would have been Pagan had the Reds tied or took the lead, but the Reds stranded the tying run in scoring position down at second. So it is Sam Maul taking over on the Great American Ballpark mound, 1-7, in 57 appearances with a 4.66 ERA. 28 walks for Sam Maul over 48 innings as he deals here with J.J. Weatherholt, left-handed batter Weatherholt. 9-1-2 for the Cardinals in the ninth inning with the Reds trailing at 2-1. Changes defensively for the Reds. Maul's first pitch to Weatherholt is in too tight, almost hit him, ball one. J.J. Bleday stays in the game out in left field, moving from left to first, Michael Tolia.

0: Sal Stewart goes from first base to the other corner at third. 1-0 on Weatherholt. Here's Maul with the 1-0 pitch. Swinging a weak bouncer up the first base line to Tolia. He'll scoop it, step on the bag all at once for the out. One down. Now back to the top of the order. Here's Joshua Baez. Baez is 0-for-3 today after going 0-for-5 yesterday and punching out three times. In his major league debut, he homered in his first three major league at-bats. First player in big league history to do that. Came in as the Cardinals' number two prospect the time he was promoted. Here's the pitch to Baez. In there for a called strike. He's always been kind of a big power bat, but has been very strikeout prone, which isn't uncommon, really, for guys that are amateur power bats. The pitch down and away for ball one.
1: Swing hard in case you hit it.
0: That's right. A lot of times those guys will end up getting exposed more and more as they climb the ladder. The thing that impresses about Baez, the pitch, look out, bullet off the front of the third base dugout. When you go back and look at the home runs that he hit in that debut on Saturday, he hit one home run to each field, left, center, and right.
1: Yeah, he hit three different pitches. He hit a fastball on the first one. He hit a changeup on the second one that he pulled out, and then a slider that he hit to right field on the third home run.
0: That's pretty impressive for your first three major league at-bats.
1: They were all out over the plate.
0: Right. 1-2 on Baez. Ball fires. The 1-2 pitch is down too low.
1: You can look at a hitter and you see where those hands are. They are way up above the helmet. The barrel of the bat is pointing back towards the pitcher. The only ball he's going to get to is the ball that's out over the plate. The ball that's in with some velocity, you can forget about it.
0: 2-2. Strike three. Throws him over the inside corner of the knees.
1: Can't swing at it.
0: Two down here in the ninth inning, and now Ivan Herrera. Make sure you stay tuned after the game. You'll have the Toyota Tundra Star of the Game scores, highlights, full post-game show coming your way once we're done here with Game 1. Game 2, 6:40, airtime 6:10. Louder against Andre Pallante. Pitch, swinging and a miss, strike one on a breaking ball. Nothing and one on Ivan Herrera. Herrera's 0-for-1 today. He's up for the fifth time, but he has walked three times in this game. He scored a run back in the first inning. Wind picking up a little bit out to left. Here's Maul's 0-1 pitch and a strike on the outside corner. Some dark gray clouds starting to make their way overhead. Herrera wants to challenge that. There's a line of storms moving in.
1: Well, if we play this thing right, the storms will be in between the two ball games.
0: That would be ideal. Call is, in fact, overturned. It was outside by over an inch and a half. One ball, one strike. Of course, if it hits during the game, that could be meaning that the Reds have rallied. 1-1. And the pitch is too high for a ball to Herrera. Two balls and one strike now to Ivan Herrera.
1: Well, it will be the former Red, Riley O'Brien, that will be closing for the Cardinals.
0: He's not been without fault this year. 2-1. Strike. Good pitch there from Sam Maul. Good breaking ball. Backdoored the right-handed hitting Herrera. And you can't help but see a pitch like that and go, if he could do that more consistently. But that's been the key. The inconsistency is what has plagued Sam Maul this year. Two balls, two strikes. He's looked good to the first two batters, trying to put away Herrera and retire the side in order in the ninth. Here's the 2-2 pitch. Punched foul into the seats, way down the right field line. Still a two-ball, two-strike count. Speaking of scores around the league, they're brought to you by Sun Cruiser Vodka Iced Tea. Let the good times cruise. It'll have all the scores once we're done. This is the only game in action right now across the big leagues. Everything else is later tonight. The 2-2 pitch to Herrera. Swinging a weak bouncer down the third baseline, but it'll go foul. Still two balls and two strikes. Marlins and Phillies involved in that wild card battle. They play tonight in Philadelphia at 6:40. Diamondbacks are in Boston. 7:10 tonight. Mets host the Padres. Rockies and Dodgers are playing in Colorado. Cubs and White Sox are on the north side tonight. 2-2 on Herrera. Here's Malls, 2-2 pitch. Swing and a foul back. Still two balls and two strikes. The Reds have kind of sent the Pirates into a tailspin. They just have not recovered after the Reds took care of the Pirates here at Great American Ballpark. 2-2 on Herrera. Mall readies at the belt. The 2-2 pitch. And that's over but low. Now the count fills up. Three balls, two strikes. This is quickly turning into a lengthy at-bat. Mall ready at the belt. Here's his payoff. Swung on, and it's hit high into the air toward the left field corner. Blade giving chase near the line. He's got it. So Maul does work a 1-2-3 ninth. We go to the bottom of the ninth. Last chance for the Reds. Coming up, it'll be Suarez, Myers, and Tolia with the Cardinals leading 2-1 on the Reds Radio Network.
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1: Right-hander Riley O'Brien comes on. He is the Cardinals closer. This will be his 51st appearance. Looking for his 31st save on the year. 3-4 with a 3.08 ERA.
0: Nathan Church enters the game out in center field. Moving from center to left field is Everson Pereira. Pitches a strike to Eugenio Suarez to begin the Reds' ninth inning. Nothing and one on Suarez. 0-3 today. Reds are down 2-1 in the ninth. Here's the 0-1. Swing and a bouncer foul, third base side. Reds have been really good lately in these one-run games, but on the wrong side of this one at the moment. And running out of outs quickly.
1: Well, the Reds had the perfect opportunity, a close game, and get into the Cardinal bullpen early. They just haven't done anything with it.
0: Here's O'Brien's 0-2 pitch. Swing and a miss. Got him the breaking ball down and away. This copyrighted broadcast is presented by Authority of the Cincinnati Reds and may not be reproduced or retransmitted in any form. The accounts and descriptions of this game may not be disseminated without the express written consent of the Reds. This copyright reminder is provided by Dinsmore, the official legal counsel of the Reds. Bryant hasn't allowed a run in his last nine innings. That's a nine-game stretch for him. He's only given up one hit. He's walked some batters, in fact, five over that stretch of nine appearances, which is a little high over nine innings, especially for a high-leverage, close-game pitcher. Dane Meyers has provided the Reds their only offense today, and a breaking ball is down too low. Only one hit outside of the two Dane Meyers hits. The single leading off the Reds rally in the second. It came up empty. I say rally. They loaded the bases with only one out. Didn't score. And then he homered in the fourth inning. Grounded to short his last time up, but takes a changeup low. And it's a two-ball, no-strike count. Still looking at some blue sky overhead, but dark, dark, dark, angry clouds quickly moving in from behind us. 2-0 on Meyers. O'Brien's 2-0 pitch. Breaking ball strike on the inside corner. Riley O'Brien sets ready and deals the 2-1. Meyers swings, chops it up the third baseline, foul. 2-2. 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Two balls, two strikes, and the 2-2 pitch to Meyers. Swing, and he barely got a piece of that fastball down and away. Two balls and two strikes. You can just feel the air changing as those storms start to encroach upon downtown Cincinnati. 2-2 on Meyers. Riley O'Brien hands together at the belt. Here's his 2-2. Swinging again, Meyers fouls it away. It was a long at bat. In fact, 11 pitches that led to the home run for Meyers back in the fourth. This at bat has gone six pitches. O'Brien comes set. Here is the 2-2 pitch to Meyers. Oh, he started to go and didn't. Laid off, the breaking ball down and away somehow. Three balls, two strikes. O'Brien ready at the belt, and here comes the 3-2. Strike three, frozen. Two down here in the ninth inning, back-to-back strikeouts for Riley O'Brien. Reds have struck out 14 times in this game. It's up to Michael Tolia. O'Brien to Tolia, first pitch, swung on, hit in the air toward the left field corner. Slicing foul. Tolia flirting with extra bases there. The Reds got a two-out double from Sal Stewart that he hooked into the left field corner last inning, but he was stranded at second. Best opportunity for the Reds to have a big rally was that time in the second. They had loaded the bases with only one out and did not get a run across. Left them loaded. First two Cardinals of this game reached on a hit by pitch and a walk. They both scored on the Alec Burleson double back in the first. That's been enough. The 0-1 to Tolia. Fastball strike at the knees, 0-2. O'Brien has struck out the first two. Now he's trying to punch out the side to end the game. Tolia wanding the bat back and forth. Here's O'Brien's 0-2 pitch. Strike three called. Frozen with a backdoor breaking ball, and that's all. Reds fall 2-1 to the Cardinals here at Great American Ballpark in game one of today's day-night doubleheader. We're back to wrap it up right after this on the Reds Radio Network.
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2-1, Cardinals beat the Reds here at Great American Ballpark in game one of today's day-night doubleheader. Let's take a look at the totals for the Cardinals. 2 runs on 7 hits with no errors. They left 9. For the Reds, a run on 3 hits, no errors, and 5 left on base. Even though the Reds lost this game, the Cardinals won despite going just 1-for-13 with runners in scoring position. Only once this season have the Reds pitchers held an opponent to fewer than 2 hits with at least 13 at-bats with runners in scoring position, and that was against the Yankees. Well, happened again today. Unfortunately, this time the Reds unable to claim victory. 2-1 Cardinals, the winners. Winning pitcher in this game out of the bullpen for St. Louis is Luis Castillo. He's now 3-2. Losing pitcher Kent Emmanuel, 0-1. Riley O'Brien earns his 31st save of the year. 2 hours, 40 minutes to play at 20,434. Looking on this afternoon here at Great American Ballpark as the Cardinals beat the Reds to take the series opener 2-1, the final score. Series continues coming up in a couple hours. We'll have more on that after this on the Reds Radio Network.

0: Cardinals over the Reds here at Great American Ballpark. This game ended the way it started. Cardinals starter Quinn Matthews struck out the side to open the ball game for St. Louis, and Riley O'Brien struck out the side to end it as the Cardinals win it 2-1. This is game one of today's double dip. We've got game two coming your way in a couple of hours. It'll be a 6:40 start, an hour and 12 minutes to be exact, or 2 hours and 12 minutes to be exact. In game two, Rhett Lauder will start for the Reds. The right-hander is 4-8 with a 5.15 ERA. Right-hander Andre Pallante starting for the Cardinals, 12-6 with a 3.46 ERA. 6:40 first pitch. We're on the air at 6:10 with the Reds pregame show across the network. That's all we have for you for now, but stick around. Yid's got plenty more coming up on the Reds postgame show next. For the Cowboy, Jeff Brantley, our producer engineer, Dave Yiddy, Armbruster, our studio producers, back at our network headquarters, Austin Elmore and Drew Westerheide. I'm Tommy Thrall saying so long for now from Great American Ballpark, and talk to you again shortly right here on the Reds Radio Network.
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1: And we're back at Great American Ballpark, where the St. Louis Cardinals scored twice in the top of the first and then held on to beat the Reds in game one of the split doubleheader today. Final score 2-1. And this is the Cincinnati Children's Postgame Show. I'm Dave Armbruster. Lefty Ken Emanuel, who was pitching an indie ball 2 weeks ago, was called up earlier today. He started for Cincinnati. He hit the first batter of the game, then walked the second batter. One out later, Alec Burleson doubled to right, scoring both runners. Emanuel ended up going five innings, allowing just those two runs. Three relievers shut the Cardinals out over the final four innings of this game on just two base hits. And as Tommy's mentioned, the Cardinals just 1-for-13 with runners in scoring position, but it was enough. Cincinnati's only run came on a Dane Myers leadoff home run in the bottom of the fourth. And the Reds offense had a total of just three hits this afternoon. They did leave the bases loaded in the second inning, and Sal Stewart was stranded after he doubled with two outs in the eighth. Cincinnati batters, by the way, struck out 15 times this afternoon. Coming up, we'll check scores around Major League Baseball, highlights from this game. But up first, we check back in with Tommy and the Cowboy. 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
1: American Ballpark, a rainy Great American Ballpark at the moment, as the Reds lose to the Cardinals 2-1 in game one of what will be a split doubleheader. Let's get some final thoughts on this game from the two guys who called it, Tommy Throw and Jeff Brantley.
5: Good. Well, Cowboy, certainly a tough way to start a long day of baseball when you fall to the Cardinals today 2-1. They ended up having to pay the price for the walk and hit by pitch from Kent Emanuel. First time pitching in the big league since 2024. Like we talked about, probably didn't know if he'd ever make it back here. He did. Maybe some nerves early, and you think, well, if the Reds can keep him there, they might be able to overcome them. They just weren't able to do it.
6: Yeah, I think, number one, you're looking at a brand-new starting pitcher. You don't really know what you're going to get. What you did get was five innings of two-run ball. You've got to be happy with that. The other part of it is you wanted to get into the Cardinal bullpen early and get Quinn Matthews out of the ballgame. The Reds were able to do that. But the Cardinal bullpen shut the Reds down. The Reds only had three hits today. Two of those came from Dane Myers. One of them was the lone run that they got on a home run by Myers. And when you've only got one guy that's getting hits and being able to score runs, that makes it tough no matter how many you give up.
5: Just one base runner for the Reds once they got into that Cardinals bullpen over the final five innings today. You didn't exactly anticipate that that's the way it would go. Unfortunately, it's a tough way to start this series. Cowboy, this is a team that's looking, for lack of a better term, they're looking a little tired right now, and they're just in the middle of this really long stretch without an off day.
6: Yeah, I think when you start to look at how many games the Reds are going to play and who they are playing, this if you're not coming to the ballpark with some extreme energy and enthusiasm, it can get rough on you in a hurry.
5: Reds got to figure out a way to right the ship in game two of today's doubleheader. Chance to even this long five-game set with the Cardinals coming up a little bit later on today. Id?
1: 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Thanks, Tommy. When we return, a look at scores around Major League Baseball. 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
1: 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Cardinals beat the Reds today 2-1, the final score in game one of what will be a day-night doubleheader. 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Well, everything else is tonight. Looking at the American League first, the Orioles, who have won 3 in a row, are in St. Petersburg to take on the Rays. They've lost 3 straight. The D-backs are in Boston to take on the Red Sox after their winning ways. The Red Sox have lost 7 of their past 10 games. Later on, the A's and Royals get together in Kansas City, and the Twins play host to the Atlanta Braves in Minneapolis. Looking at the standings in the American League, your division leaders are Tampa Bay, Chicago, and Houston. The three wild card teams, if the season ended right now, would be the Yankees, Red Sox, and Baltimore Orioles. The Texas Rangers just a half game out of that third wild card spot, the Blue Jays and Tigers each just a game behind. When we return, a look at games going on tonight in the National League. 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

0: 2-1 here at Great American Ballpark. You're listening to the Cincinnati Children's Postgame Show, taking a look at the games on tap tonight in National League cities. The Phillies, the winners of three straight, are at home taking on the Marlins. A 15-game winner, Christopher Sanchez, starts for the Philadelphia Phillies. It's the Tigers and Pirates getting together in Pittsburgh. The Padres and Mets play in New York. Padres they've won 8 of their last 10 games. The White Sox and Cubs play at Wrigley, and then later on tonight, the Rockies play host to the Dodgers in downtown Denver. Looking at the standings now in the National League, the division leaders, the Brewers, Braves, and LA Dodgers, your three wild card teams if the season ended right now, the Cubs, Phillies, and San Diego Padres. The Diamondbacks are a game behind, and then the Miami Marlins are three back in the race for that final wild card spot. When we return, highlights from today's Reds loss to the Cardinals. They fall 2-1. 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
1: 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I'm

0: You're listening to the Cincinnati Children's Post Game Show. I'm Dave Armbruster. Cardinals beat the Reds today 2-1 in game one of what will be a doubleheader in game one of what will be a five-game series. And now to the highlights. The Reds called up lefty Kent Emanuel from AAA earlier today to start the first game of this doubleheader. And it didn't take St. Louis long to score off the left-hander. He hit Joshua Baez with a pitch to start the game. He then walked Ivan Herrera. Emanuel then struck out Jordan Walker, but cleanup hitter Alec Burleson puts the St. Louis Cardinals in front.
1: Now throws, and it's swung on and ripped to right. That is down, and that will go to the wall all the way at the Cardinals' bullpen gate. This will score Baez easily. They've got the wave on for Herrera, and the throw back in gets away from McClain. It's a two-run double for Alec Burleson to the wall and right.
0: Emanuel gave up a triple to Blaze Jordan leading off the second inning, but retired the next three batters to end that inning. He walked the batter and gave up a hit in the third, but the double play ended that inning. Emanuel walked another batter and gave up another hit in the fourth inning, but once again got out of it without a run scoring. Quinn Matthews made the start for the St. Louis Cardinals today. He struck out the first four batters he faced until Dane Meyer singled with one out in the second. Matthews then walked Michael Tolia and Matt McClain back-to-back to load the bases, but Noelvi Marte popped out to foul territory, and Key Brian Hayes grounded out to end that threat. Tyler Stevenson walked with two outs in the bottom of the third, but he was stranded. Cincinnati finally scored off Matthews when Dane Meyers led off the bottom of the fourth.
1: Here's the ninth pitch of this at-bat. Swung on, and it's blasted. High in the air, deep to left. Baez back. There it goes. It is gone. Way out of here to left. Dane Meyers puts the Reds on the board. 2-1 Cardinals. Meyers now with both Reds hit so far in this game.
0: Ken Emanuel came back out for the fifth. He gave up a one-out double but struck out Alec Burleson and got Jose Fermin to fly out to end the inning, and that was the end of his afternoon. Five innings, five hits, two runs earned, three walks, four strikeouts, a hit batter, 96 pitches, 60 of those four walks. Luis May came on to pitch the top of the sixth, and all he did was strike out the side. He came back out for the seventh. He pitched a scoreless inning, and he got some real help from his third baseman.
2: May comes back at set at the belt into the plate. Ground ball. Oh, it's caught by Hayes. The throw in time. What a play by Key Brian Hayes. That's as good as you'll see.
1: That's a gold glove play right there by Hayes. Even he's smiling at it.
2: That ball was absolutely tattooed off the bat of Baez. It was heading towards the corner. It would have been a for sure double. And Hayes somehow snags it and throws him out and made it look easy all the way around. Ouch. Two down.
0: After the Meyers home run in the fourth, St. Louis pitching retired the next 14 Cincinnati batters before Sal Stewart doubled with two outs in the bottom of the eighth off Ryan Stanek, but Tyler Stevenson grounded out to end the inning. Sam Maul came on to pitch the ninth. He set the Cardinals down in order. Riley O'Brien pitched the bottom of the ninth for St. Louis. He struck out A. Eugenio Suarez swinging, and then he struck out Dane Meyers and Michael Tolia, both looking to end the ball game. Reds lose 2-1. Back with the totals next on the Reds Radio Network.
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0: Ballpark where the Cardinals knock off the Reds in game one of this doubleheader, final score 2-1. Here are the totals from today's game. For St. Louis, 2 runs on 7 hits, no errors, 9 left on base. Cincinnati, 1 run on 3 hits, no errors. They stranded 5. Castellum, the winner, 3-2. Emmanuel, the loser, 0-1. Riley O'Brien saved number 31. 1 home run in this game. Dane Myers, number 4 for Cincinnati. 2 hours and 40 minutes, 20,434 on hand at Great American Ballpark. With the victory, the Cardinals are now 64-61. The Reds fall to 59-65 with the defeat. Let's head down to the clubhouse and hear from manager Terry Francona.
1: I mean, early, the kid, their guy had a good changeup, and we made him throw a ton of pitches, but we only had the one to show for it on Myers' home run. But we got him out early. And then after that, they just went one inning with their pen, and we weren't able to get anything going.
2: Pleasantly surprised from what you got from Kent Emmanuel?
1: I mean, the way the game started, you know, he hits the first guy in the foot. We got first and second before he can even breathe. Gives up the double, and then hung in there like very proud of him. And he gave us everything he had.
2: This is a string of good outings for Luis May. I know behind the scenes there's been a lot of work. What have you seen from your bench?
1: Fastball command. I'd say it starts there and ends there. It's got so much movement, he doesn't have to necessarily always locate. He just throws it over that white thing. He's going to be okay.
0: That's Reds manager Terry Francona. Game two of this day-night doubleheader comes your way here in just about an hour and a half or so. In game two, right-hander Rhett Lauder goes to the mound for Cincinnati. He's 4-8 with a 5.15 ERA. Right-hander Andre Pallante will pitch for St. Louis. He's 12-6, his ERA 3.46. We're on the air with the pregame show beginning at 6:10. First pitch is scheduled for 6:40. And once again, the final score this afternoon, the Cardinals over the Reds, 2-1. And good afternoon from Great American Ballpark.
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not right, but you sure save gas in them foreign jobs. Dad, I wonder if I ever let you down, if you're ashamed how I turned out. Well, he lowered his voice, then he raised his brow, said, let me tell you right now.

0: 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Zach Top, his name, and his South of Sanity. Hey, we were listening when you said you want more of those songs you know and love. Perfect example from Brad and Carrie, just a couple minutes away.
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0: At the General, we still don't understand why we can't take our dog into a restaurant.
1: She eats the same food we do. Actually, sometimes we make her a spot at the table.

0: Made a splash with that breakthrough duet with Jason Aldean called Friends Like That. Now he's back for another go-round, finding success on his own with the training wheels off. John Morgan at his kid myself. Kenny Chesney on the way in just a couple, and something from Lee Bryce, too.
1: Country stars and their guitars are at home on The General.

0: took some time away from the road whenever his second baby was born, understandably so. Parker McCollum right there, and is killing me. Don't go far, Nate Smith, just a couple minutes from now, and we'll go to the Toy Story 5 soundtrack with Taylor Swift.
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2: News this hour from Town Hall. I'm Keith Peters in Washington. South Korea hopes for the resumption of diplomacy between the U.S. and North Korea to ease animosities on the Korean Peninsula. This comes after President Trump posted on social media about U.S. military exercises with South Korea.
3: The 11 days of exercises involving 18,000 South Korean soldiers is one of two drills conducted by the U.S. and South Korea annually, and are designed to help with the readiness against North Korean threats. Following Trump's post, South Korea expressed hopes for resumption of diplomacy between the U.S. and North Korea to ease animosities on the Korean Peninsula. The latest exercises were officially announced days after North Korea resumed ballistic missile testing activities banned by the UN.
2: That was correspondent Luke Garrett reporting. The Democratic Socialists of America are quietly building a network of activists to influence unions that are central to the Democratic Party.
4: DSA released a pamphlet titled, Why Socialists Should Become Teachers, urging socialists to enter the teaching profession not just to make more schools join unions, but to shape how teachers' unions make their demands. It presented as a test case a socialist group of West Virginia teachers. The union had demanded higher wages, but the socialists within urged leaders to make a more explicit demand, not just pay teachers more, but to raise taxes on corporations and fossil fuel companies in order to finance it. In 2020, the Young Democratic Socialists of America voted to build a pipeline to prepare students for these sort of strategic jobs. Bernie Bennett, Washington.
2: Tropical storm Lala has left behind a muddy mess from intense rainfall and flooding as it moved past Hawaii's main islands. The storm weakened from a hurricane on Sunday without making landfall. On Wall Street, the Dow down by 272 points, the S&P lower by 40. More on these stories at townhall.com.
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7: Here is your weather forecast from the ABK Flooring Weather Center. Patchy fog after midnight tonight, otherwise partly cloudy this evening. Look for a low of 65. Areas of fog before 10 a.m. tomorrow, otherwise sunny skies with an afternoon high of 84. Tomorrow night, partly cloudy with a low 66. For Wednesday, showers likely with thunderstorms also possible. Partly sunny with a high near 84. Chance of precipitation 60% on Wednesday.
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1: Hey, very delightful. Good evening to you, and welcome once again out to Great American Ballpark for Game 2 of today's day-night doubleheader. After a tough loss in Game 1, the Reds look to bounce back behind right-hander Rhett Lauder in Game 2. Lauder's 4-8 with a 5.15 ERA. His mound opponent, right-hander Andre Pallante of the Cardinals. He's 12-6 with a 3.46 ERA. It's the nightcap of today's double dip. It's also Game 2 of this five-game series. First pitch is on the way shortly, but right now, here's Yid with today's pregame show. Yid?
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2: TJ Anton explains what it's like to write a book. 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

0: It's baseball along the banks of the Ohio River on this Monday evening as the Reds take on the St. Louis Cardinals. And this is the Cincinnati Reds pregame show. I'm Dave R. Brewster. 6:40 starts again tomorrow and Wednesday. Then the finale of this five-game series is Thursday at 12:40. Earlier today, the Reds dropped game one of this doubleheader by a score of 2-1. Cincinnati only had three hits in the game, and two of those belonged to center fielder Dane Myers. He singled in the second inning and then accounted for the Reds' lone run when he hit a home run to left field leading off the fourth. He fell behind 1-2 in that at-bat and continued to foul off pitches until he homered on pitch number 11. He also gave his bat a little kiss.
1: Yeah, I had a couple of text messages saying the same thing, but I was actually talking a little mess to her. It had been a while since I hit my last homer, and felt like I've been missing a lot of good pitches to hit homers on, so had to let her know it was about time.
2: It's a her.
1: Yeah, it's a her. That way I don't treat her too bad, so.
2: Does she have a name?
1: No name, unless you got one for me.
0: Left-hander Kent Emanuel, who was signed out of Indy Ball just 2 weeks ago, made the start in game one for Cincinnati. He gave up two runs in the first inning. Those were set up by a hit batter and a walk, but he ended up pitching five innings, allowing just those two runs. Myers talked about the job he did.
1: Yeah, I played with Kent in AAA a little bit and in Miami a little bit, so seeing him back there or back then is I just seen a competitor in him and kind of bulldog mentality and willing to take the ball for any team in any situation. So for him to go out there and compete like he did today was nice.
0: Baseball sure can be a cruel game. After that outing, Emanuel was designated for assignment. That was done to make room on the roster for Zach Maxwell, who the Reds welcomed back to the big leagues. Maxwell made 10 appearances earlier this season. He's 0-1 with a save and a 9.90 ERA. He really struggled with his control in those games, walking 10 batters in 10 innings. The Reds also welcomed Zach McCambly back to the team today. He was brought up as the additional player for the doubleheader. The right-hander has appeared in 7 games. He has no record and a 4.70 ERA. McCambly, of course, came to the Reds in a trade that sent Reese Hines to Miami in May. And this welcome back report is brought to you by Elk and Elk, serious lawyers for serious injuries and an official sponsor of the Cincinnati Reds. Call 1-800-ELK-OHIO. We are getting you ready for the Reds and Cardinals, and this is the Reds Radio Network.
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0: Reds attempt to split this doubleheader with the St. Louis Cardinals tonight here at Great American Ballpark. And thanks for joining us on the Cincinnati Reds pregame show. I'm Dave Armbruster. By now you know the story of TJ Antone. He has come back from his third Tommy John surgery and is once again pitching in Major League Baseball. The right-hander also penned a book about his journey, and Tommy Thrall had a chance to talk writing with TJ Antone.
10: Which was a harder process for you, reinventing yourself as a pitcher or going through the process of writing a book?
11: Writing a book was definitely harder. It, like, challenged me in areas that I didn't even know I had no skill in. I misspelled a lot of words. Thankfully for, Google word processing, it helps you with all the misspelled words now. But, and along with just my regular grammar, you know, I was like, you know, sometimes actually you think faster than you can type, and I would just completely not even type words. And my wife would be like, hey, what are you trying to say here? And I'd reread my sentence and I'd be like, oh my gosh, like I typed that sentence out. Like, that's pretty bad. So, you know, a lot of editing, a lot more editing goes into it than actually writing. So, you know, the book writing process has definitely been more difficult for me.
10: How rewarding was it when you finally got the hard copy back and you saw the finished product?
11: Yeah. I mean, it felt like, in school, you have like those year-long projects, and the teacher tells you at the beginning of the year, like, you have this project due on the last day of school, and you're like, yeah, okay, I'm not going to do that. But when you finally kind of work on it and build it and get it all together, and the last day of school, you turn it in, like, you're very proud of yourself. Like, it wasn't just me, though. It was, you know, me and my wife, my book editor, like, all these people that my mom, my mother-in-law, like, a lot of people read my book in these infant stages of it and gave me feedback and, you know, were like, hey, you should try and put more effort here, or like, what if another section said this? And it, just all of that came together and allowed me to just produce a really good product, and I'm really happy with it.
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12: 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On Friday night, September 11th, country newcomer from American Idol, John Foster, takes the stage. I'm

0: Get you ready for the Reds and St. Louis Cardinals. I'm Dave Armbruster. Time for Fox 19 Now's Red Hot Take. Here's Jeremy Rau.
1: The second half of August has me thinking about the end of summer and the return of school and the end of baseball season. It's not here yet, but you've got a fantasy football draft coming up soon, and everything is about to shift towards football and fall schedules. It's a good time and a crazy time. Life speeds up, and the slowdown of summer is ending. Has me feeling nostalgic about a day at the ballpark, because in between the winning and the losing, and yes, the disappointment of losing too many, I hate losing a day at the ballpark with the family. I hate losing a day at the ballpark when the world stops for a few hours. It forces you to slow down. That's what I love about baseball. It's not the end. There's still baseball for now. But wouldn't it be fun if there was more baseball? We had that last year. We need more years of more baseball in Cincinnati, if you get my drift. I am Jeremy Rau, and you can watch Cincinnati Sports Show on Sunday nights at 11:30 on Fox 19 Now.
0: Stick around. Tommy sits down with Reds manager Terry Francona next. 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
6: Welcome back to the Reds pregame show. Ahead of game two of the Reds and Cardinals doubleheader today. Tito, game one, you look at that game and you figure you get five innings out of your starter, basically making a spot start in a situation like that. He only gives up two to the first two runners, two batters of the game. You probably like your chances, especially given how early you got their starter out. Just didn't work out.
7: You know, I thought, first of all, starting with Ken Emanuel, I thought he had a gutsy effort. I mean, by all accounts, his own account, he didn't have his breaking ball where he commanded it. He's not the hardest thrower. Gave up, you know, before he gained breeze, there's two runners in and runner on second. And then he really competed. And he did a really good job. I was really proud of him. And he gave us a chance to win. We just didn't do enough offensively to, you know, we didn't even put a lot of pressure on him. We got to pressure him. And then when you get opportunities, maybe make him make an error, run into, you know, something. But we just got to keep fighting.
6: Do you look at that game and does that second inning where you had the bases loaded with one out, is that kind of the point of that game where you felt like it may have swung a little bit?
7: I don't think about that during the game, because I'm like, okay, I'm glad we had runners on and, you know, maybe we'll have it every inning. Well, obviously, when you look back when the game's over and you're like, man, that's huge. But, you know, when you don't have a lot of opportunities, man, you better not squander any of them.
6: Can you look at it from the standpoint of they had to use a lot more arms out of their bullpen than you did because of the kind of the way the game ends up playing? Does that factor into moving ahead? And I know you're not happy with the loss, obviously, but hey, moving ahead, we might be in a little better spot.
7: I certainly hope so. A lot of that's going to be on Louder's shoulders. Got to get the lead. And then we got to remember we have a game tomorrow too. So, you know, just because the guys won't pitch maybe in the second game, there's still guys that have gone back to back, and we got a full load out there. So we're going to have Maxwell here for the second game, just to have a fresh arm, just so we can keep our guys from getting overwhelmed.
6: We continue our pregame conversation with Reds manager Terry Francona in a moment on the Reds Radio Network.
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0: to Tito. You talked about Lauder, but I want to talk about May for a second. And in game one, he comes out after you got your starter Emmanuel, who's barely touching 90, and he's coming out throwing aspirins at 99. When you see where he's at from where he was, it's not just about the velocity. He seemed to have the awareness, too, that guys weren't able to touch his fastball, given the circumstance. Are you just seeing a much more complete pitcher and besides just the pitching with him now?
1: Boy, that's the hope. I mean, you talk about looking for a bright spot somewhere. That's it right now. I thought his fastball looked like he was throwing 98-mile-an-hour bowling balls. And I didn't even think today he needed to go to his breaking ball. I thought he gave him a chance. He walked a guy. You know, he's learning. But, man, it's fun to watch.
0: You talk about not needing the breaking ball. It almost appeared as though in that first inning of the two, he realized that he didn't need to use the breaking ball. I mean, is that growth?
1: Well, I'd say Steve-O, I think, noticed it. And if he didn't, Hass was yelling from the dugout. So there was definitely, it was noticeable. Ball was moving, and he was throwing it. It was handcuffing him, and this kid's giving us a big lift.
0: All right, Lauder goes in game two. We've seen that this Cardinals team is scoring some runs. Did a pretty good job against them, obviously, in game one. How do you try to slow a team down that's feeling good about themselves like they are right now?
1: Don't give them anything for free. You know, make them earn everything. You know, and we got a little bit of a makeshift lineup. We got LEDH and just out of necessity. But just try not to make them earn everything they get.
0: That's Reds manager Terry Francona. Reds and Cardinals, Game 2, coming up shortly on the Reds Radio Network.
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0: Cardinals bat here in the second inning. Reds up 1-0 at Great American Ballpark on a really pleasant Monday evening. Rhett Lauder goes back to work now against Joshua Baez. He swings the first pitch, hits one a mile.
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0: not going, and the pitch is a fastball up and away, 2-1 now on Rodriguez. Also need to follow Avos from Peru on Instagram. It's a little surprise there.
1: Looked like Pallante tried to slide step, quick pitch the ball to the plate, but his arm didn't catch up. He missed way up high.
0: 2-1 on Rodriguez. McClain's going this time, and Rodriguez swings and fouls it off at home plate. 2-2, McClain is run twice. Both times the pitch has been fouled away. Neither time the pitch was a strike that was fouled away.
1: One almost hit him, that one almost bounced.
0: 2-2 on Rodriguez. When Rodriguez first came up here, he showed some discipline that exceeded what we were expecting. That has not been on display since, the pitch. McClain again running, and Rodriguez pops it in the air, shallow right. Out Weatherholt, the second baseman, waving his arms, will make the catch. McClain gets back to first. And there's one out here in the second inning. Now Jose Trevino. Let's look at the Reds Hall of Fame and Museum trivia question of game two. Reds rookie trivia topic this series. How many of the eight Reds players who were named National League Rookie of the Year were also selected as the National League's most valuable player during their Reds careers? A5, B3, C2. McClain, pretty good lead at first. Again, draws a throw from Pallante, and he's back in safely.
1: So they got Rookie of the Year, and then they were an MVP later in their career.
0: Pallante comes set. Here he comes. Pitch is way too high. McClain not running. Eight players have won Rookie of the Year with the Reds. 5 of 8 seems like a lot. The 1-0-2 Trevino swinging a little tapper by the mound. Second baseman's going to field it right on top of second. Weatherholt throws the first, inning-ending double play. I'm going to say C2. That's a 4-3 inning-ending double play. We had the Cowboy in the third, 1-0. Reds lead the Cardinals on the Reds Radio Network.
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Well, Rhett Lauder is back out for his third inning of work. Reds are leading this one early, 1-0. Reds have already had four hits on the board. It'll be the bottom of this Cardinal order to face the right-hander Lauder. Ryan Torres to lead it off. He hits from the left side against Lauder, and he'll take strike one. Fastball right over the outside corner. Lauder got a double play to get out of the first, retired the Cardinals in order.

0: Reds are on the short side of a 2-1 score as the Cardinals come to bat in the fifth. Blaze Jordan, J.J. Weatherholt, and Ivan Herrera.
1: Boy, have the Reds had some opportunities go by the wayside. Wow.
0: Bases loaded, nobody out in the first, only got one. Swinging a bouncer to Suarez right off of his glove. McClain picks it up, but no play. Boy, that was an easy play to begin this inning, and Suarez beside himself in frustration. Had that go right off the heel of his glove as
1: it's not like he played that wrong. You could see his eyes looking the ball right into the mitt. It just hit off the thumb of the glove.
0: E5. And back at the top of the order, J.J. Weatherholt takes a strike on a changeup. Well, as I was saying, bases loaded, nobody out, first inning settled for one. Got a leadoff single in the second inning, couldn't score. De La Cruz walked with one out in the third, but was caught stealing second. The Reds had runners at first and third after back-to-back singles to open the fourth. Nobody out and came up empty. So the Reds have had base runners. They've had traffic in every inning, just the one run so far. Cardinals plated both their runs in the fourth. 1-1 on Weatherholt. Here's Louder's pitch. Ground ball rolled right side. Smothered by Stewart. Gets to his feet. Throws in time to second to force out Jordan. The return from McClain late. Weatherholt runs well and beat it out. But a nice play by Sal Stewart, ranging far to his left just to get the lead runner on that play. Sliding stop on a ball in the hole.
1: McClain threw a rocket to first base.
0: He put his whole body behind that throw.
1: He did. He gets the ball in and out of the glove in a hurry.
0: Pitch is low, ball one. Curveball from Louder to begin this at bat to Ivan Herrera. Herrera has walked and homered. Off the outside corners. Leadoff home run last inning. At the time, it tied the game in one. Got a pitch out away from him and got the barrel to it. Went with the pitch and drove it out of here to right center. The 2-0 pitch to Ivan Herrera. And a fastball strike on the inside corner. 2-1.
1: Not only does McClain get the ball in and out of the glove in a hurry when he's turning around the bag, but he's got something on the throw going to first base.
0: And it's always accurate. 2-1. Strike call to the inside corner. Even 2-2 now to Ivan Herrera. Weatherholt's at first. He's there with one out. From the belt, Louder's 2-2. Instead of pick to first, chases the runner back to the bag. Louder's got some ground balls today. He could use another one here to get out of this fifth inning. 2-2. Swing and a miss. Struck him out with a slider down and away. Ugly swing there from Herrera. He thought he tipped it. He did. But he thought he tipped it into the dirt. Trevino held on to it for strike three. Now with two outs, the batter's Alec Burleson. 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Burleson fouls back a first pitch changeup from Rhett Louder. The count is 0-1. Cardinals are still being very aggressive early in the count. Louder is still throwing first pitch strikes. Here's the 0-1 to Burleson. Popped him up. Got it in on his hands, and he lifts it foul to the left of home. There's Trevino over to make the catch. Inning over. Louder works a scoreless fifth. Halfway through it at Great American Ballpark. Cardinals 2, Reds 1 on the Reds Radio Network.
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0: Jose Trevino leads off the fifth inning for the Reds. Reds are trailing the Cardinals 2-1. Andre Pallante back out there. His pitch is a strike taken over the outside corner. Nothing and one on Pallante. Or nothing and one on Trevino, rather. Trevino hit into a double play to the second baseman his first time up. Grounded it right to the bag. Pitch. Pallante spins a breaking ball down and away, and that'll even the count. One ball, one strike. Let's get the answer to today's Reds Hall of Fame and Museum trivia question of the game. How many of the eight Reds players who were named National League Rookie of the Year were also selected as NL MVPs during their Reds careers? The pitch is off the outside corner, 2-1. A5, B3, C2. I said C2.
1: I'm right there with you.
0: Okay. Let's look at the game two answer. It was B3.
1: Really? Who are they? Who was the third one?
0: Well, Frank Robinson, we knew. 56 National League Rookie of the Year, NL MVP in 61, 63 Rookie of the Year. Pete Rose did win Rookie of the Year.
1: Yid had it.
0: Yep. Should have listened to Yid. One of these days we'll learn. Here's the 3-1 in there for a called strike. Counts full 3-2. He was MVP in 73, and Johnny Bench, of course, 68 Rookie of the Year, NL MVP in 70 and 72. Count is full on Jose Trevino. I like it better when we get those right.
1: Yeah, well, we've been on a pretty good run lately.
0: Yeah, get at it. 3-2. Trevino out front, bounces it softly to short. Mason Wynn in to get it in a hurry, and he'll throw chest high to Burleson for the out. One gone in the fifth. Here's the stumper. Let's see if we can get this one. Five players whose last name begins with the letter P have collected 1,200 or more RBIs in their major league career. Who are these five players? Last name begins with the letter P. 1,200 or more ribbies. Friedel takes a strike. Breaking ball in there. Nothing and one. Pallante into his windup. Here's the 0-1. Way too high.
1: Well, my first two guesses are Pujols and Dave Parker.
0: Oh, that's a really good place to start.
1: How many are there?
0: Pujols has 2218, Parker 1493. You need five. You are off to a good start. One ball, one strike. Friedel takes too high again. He's ahead of the count. Two balls and one strike.
1: In Major League Baseball?
0: Yeah. McEvert. 2-1 fouled back.
1: Surely there's got to be a Yankee in there. I'm trying to think of a last name P.
0: No. I mean, no. I don't think any of these guys ever played with the Yankees.
1: Oh.
0: One guy for a while was a Yankee rival. Two balls, two strikes on T.J. Friedl.
1: Big Poppy.
0: 2-2 on the ground, rolled very weakly, but bobbled by Burleson. He recovers in time.
1: That's
0: still
1: why you
0: Pallante.
1: Cover first.
0: Pallante was there. That ball went pinballing right between the legs of Burleson after it hit off the heel of his glove. He even had the top hand there to try to secure it. Still didn't get it. Hit glove, bare hand, both ankles, and then he had to pick it up and feed Pallante. With two outs, here's Ellie. Ellie's been on both times in this game. Single and a walk. Pallante's first pitch to De La Cruz is a strike on the outside corner. If you're thinking a home run, it's been a while since Pallante last gave up a home run. 36 innings now for him without allowing a long ball. Pallante's 0-1 to Ellie. That's in there. Breaking ball well thrown, 0-2. No 2 pitch. Swing and a miss. Struck him out. De La Cruz down on strikes. We'll answer the stumper when we come back as we head to the sixth. 2-1. Cardinals lead the Reds on the Reds Radio Network.
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1: Piazza.
0: Bingo. There you go. You got them all. With hardly any hits. That's tough. First ball swinging, Jordan Walker sends one down the line on the run. Chasing after it is the left fielder, Blade, but he'll have to play it on a bounce. Strong throw close to the bag, but Walker able to dive in safely with a leadoff double in the sixth, with the Cardinals leading it 2-1. Second hit of this game for Jordan Walker.
1: That's twice today that Walker has hit a double down that left field line that he hit off the end of the bat. But he hit it in such a spot that the left fielder couldn't get to it. It was in the air a long time.
0: Just kind of dumped it down there. Like he scooped it.
1: I mean, that ball would not have gotten to the warning track even if you would let it go. It would have just died where it landed.
0: Like a good lob shot onto the green. Now Baez swings, sends a high fly ball deep center. Friedl back on the track right near the wall. He'll make the catch. Tagging at second, Walker. He'll move up 90 feet to third. on the long fly out to the wall by Baez, and there's one out here in the sixth inning. The five players whose last name begins with the letter P that have collected 1,200 or more RBIs in their major league career are Mike Piazza, who you just got, 1,335, Dave Parker, 1,493. You also said Tony Perez, 1,652. Your old college teammate Rafael Palmeiro, 1,835, and Albert Pujols, 2,218. Infield in all the way around. Nathan Church takes up and away. Ball one. The way the Reds are going right now, they can ill afford to let the Cardinals tack on another. Louder's 1-0. Off the plate outside. Awfully tough conditions to pitch in when you feel like you have to be almost perfect. That's where the Reds are at right now. Louder out of the windup, 2-0 on Church. Mason Wynn on deck, who has a hit in this game. The pitch off the outside corner. In fact, Wynn has a hit in each of the first two games. After really struggling. Louder back into his windup, the 3-0, and Church watches a slider spin in for a called strike. Three balls, one strike. Church batting with a runner at third, and the 3-1 is lined over short into left center. That's in the gap, down for a hit. Cut off by Friedel. The run will score from third to make it a 3-1 Cardinal lead. The 40th RBI of the year for Nathan Church. And now with the runner at first and